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1: Good evening, high school football fans, and welcome in to another edition of Zimbrick Honda's presentation of Prep Mania Weekly. Riley Auk alongside the Dean of Area High School Sports, Dennis Sebrow. Owen Dimple, our producer behind the glass. And Dennis, are we halfway through the high school football season now? Are we over halfway? Well, I guess if you don't count the state tournament.
2: Two-thirds of the way through the regular season. Insane. It is on Friday.
1: Insane how quickly it goes. It's already almost pitch black outside as we do this show live just a little after 7 p.m. Time's moving quick, folks. Soak this up. And Dennis, last week, you and our mutual pal and teammate Jesse Nelson got to soak in a fun one in the Badger Small, a little bit of a flipped script between Sauk Prairie and Edgewood. Last year, the Eagles knocked off the Crusaders 20-7. And last Friday, Edgewood, they took over beating Sauk Prairie 21-7. How was that game?
2: Well, my lead for the newspaper, the storms forced the officials to move the game up to 6 o'clock because we're worried about rain. And when I talked to Drew Cornish, the athletic director, before the game, he goes, well, the feeling is if we stop the game, we probably won't get it started again because they were looking for lightning. So what happens? We don't get any rain. Game was done at 8:08.
1: Wow.
2: Basically halftime. You
1: nice.
2: Know, normally, yeah, it was good. But Edgewood came roaring out of the gates, 14-0. Eagles never quite got off the ground. It was 14-0. There was a three and out, and then an interception on the first one. Edgewood had a short drive, then a three and out, and Edgewood scored again. And right at the end of the half, Sauk was able to take advantage of a fumbled punt, 26 yards. But they got the ball after, when we were calling the game, it looked like Edgewood was doing a fake punt inside their 20. And we're like, what are they doing? And I talked to Coach Norris afterwards, and he goes, no, that was somebody screwed up the B-gap. The guy came right through, and when the punter saw him, he wasn't going to try to kick and have it blocked or whatever. He just fell on it. So first and 10 on the 12th. Perfect situation, down 14-0. Fourth down, went for it on a pass and got picked off by Cash Soma. So, and they had a bell cow running back in that game. Hunter Malata had a nice game. He's developed into a good run game. That's one thing Coach Norris has talked about the last few years, trying to get that run game going. Mm-hmm. And the pass game is good. They had some big pass plays, but overall I thought Sauk did a good job defending that. Ben Morey, though, he's lights out. Every time he had an over-the-shoulder catch, it looked like he was Willie Mays in the old Polo Grounds catching the ball right before it hits the wall. I mean, one of these babies, and you're like, whoa. And we thought the ball was going out of bounds. Mm-hmm. So, so it's 14-7 at halftime, but Edgewood got the ball first to start the second half. And this is where I like to compare like teams I've played in the past. Mm-hmm. What I always liked about Monona Grove was they'd get up like 35-7 or something. Then they would just grind it, like an eight-minute drive. Well, Edgewood opened up the second half with a long drive and punched it in to make it 21-7. And then with 10 minutes to go, they got the ball and had an eight-minute drive. Didn't score, but by the time Sauk got the ball, there was only 2 minutes left, and that was pretty much it. So it was a dominant performance, I thought, for the Crusaders. The Silver Eagles showed got a quarterback still kind of learning. Their run game the week before, running back had Brock Meyer had 228 yards. They finished with 131 yards total offense in that game. So Edgewood, I told Coach Norris, he said, your defense came to play tonight. Mm-hmm. And they certainly did. Chris Lee, a linebacker, we've talked about him before. Mm-hmm. Beast. He had a couple of hits there that, the lucky the helmets didn't come flying off. He hit him so hard. So now a big that conference still could be a three-way because neither Edgewood nor Sauk has played Beaver Dam yet. And Beaver Dam right now looks like, you know, they were picked to win the conference, and mm-hmm. they've been doing very well. So we got Edgewood against Beaver Dam coming up, and then Sauk actually gets Mount Horeb this week and then Beaver Dam. Mm-hmm. So they've still got a tough one, and it's Mount Horeb Barneville's homecoming. So they started out 0-2 in the conference. So
1: even though Mount Horeb-Barneveld has not had the season they wanted to, still a live dog.
2: Yeah, right, and that's a team that Sauk has not beaten as they've gotten better every year.
1: Mm-hmm.
2: They lost to them a couple of years ago in the playoffs. You know, they finally get to the playoffs after a couple of decades, and then got hammered. Mm-hmm. And it's the same thing. So they've given up a lot of points. But Mount Horeb's kind of struggled a little bit this year, and Eli Meyer, their fine running back linebacker, said that there's just something missing. But maybe the homecoming fire will.
1: Yeah, you never know. Just need a little bit of extra juice potentially. Yeah. And Edgewood now, they've rattled off four straight wins after that non-conference opening loss to New Berlin Eisenhower. How do you feel overall? You obviously mentioned the potential for a three-way tie. Beaver Dams looked good. But how do you feel about the Crusaders?
2: It's going to be that. That's going to be the game. I think the run game for Beaver Dam is just outstanding. They got an outstanding quarterback who also is a very good basketball player. So they got a lot of athletes up there in Beaver Dam. And we could talk to our buddies up there.
1: Yeah, talk to Wally Lukashinsky.
2: And see what he's got to say. But I think, that's the game. That'll be when those two teams go head-to-head, that's going to be a must game.
1: Yeah. That was your recap of last week's featured bout on Zimbraconda's presentation of Prep Mania. But, Dennis, I know there were a couple of other games from Week 5 that caught your eye. Oh. Why don't you tell us a little bit about it?
2: Well, the Capital Conference, you know, now that they restructured it, Lakeside Lutheran's back there where they belong. Mm-hmm. And you got Lodi and Lake Mills and Columbus. You know, it's like, oh, great. I like this conference a lot. Well, Columbus won a state title a couple of years ago. Lakeside Lutheran beat them 50-0. And Columbus is now 0-5, 0-3 in the conference. Mm. And then the other big one was Lake Mills and Lodi. So Lodi and Columbus, normally that game was going to determine who the conference title was. Over the last couple of decades, it's always been a big one. Lake Mills 42, Lodi nothing. So maybe a little change at the top.
1: Yeah.
2: But ever since Lake Mills lost to Freedom, they've been on a roll. I did my Tyler Woleen watch like we did last year. Against Lodi, he was 14-17, 248 yards and 3 touchdowns. So he's now at 1,054 yards for the year. And it's, let me see here, 14 touchdowns to 3 interceptions. We saw when we saw their game against Lakeside Lutheran, he had one pass where, like, what are you doing? You didn't do that last year. Kind of threw it in the coverage, got picked off. And he's also averaging 7 yards a rush, which is a little bit different. We knew he had that dual threat. So he's looking good there. But, the Lake Mills and Lakeside Lutheran, when we had that game, I thought both teams would have a chance to do well in the conference. And knocking off Columbus and Lodi last week, those are big ones.
1: Yeah, potential change in power in the Capital Conference. And speaking of a change in power, we're going to take a look to see how much has changed in our ESPN Wisconsin media polls powered by Pizza Hut. Dennis, before we go to break, did you have something?
2: We'll talk about a couple of these teams. I have my Kingston Allen watch.
1: Okay.
2: So that's what just kind of tease that on what he's done. And also Andrew Greisen, you know, succeeding his brother at quarterback up at West Appear. Two teams we'll talk about because, of course, they've been in the poll and
1: for good reason.
2: Spoiler: No, they didn't. Nothing happened. They're back, so we'll talk about them later.
1: Yeah, we will talk about those teams and many more coming up next. This is Zimbraconda's presentation of Prep Mania Weekly.
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0: 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Pizza Hut, the official pizza of Prep Mania. Owen, fire up that music as we start it with the small schools, the small division for our ESPN Wisconsin media poll. Again, just to clarify for those who are unfamiliar and wondering where the exact divisions are at, our small division is all the divisions that play on Thursday of the state championships combined. So it's the best teams that play on Thursday. The large school, that poll is all the best teams that play on Friday of the state championship. So pretty simple. Small division, Thursday. Large division, Friday. So the best teams that play on Thursday of the state championships are small division media poll. Starting at number 10, Manitowoc Lutheran. They have 7 points. Number 9, Lake Country Lutheran. They survive. They stay in the poll despite having lost 28-17 to Racine St. Cat's. Racine St. Catharines in the schools receiving votes category. Not quite enough to sneak into our top 10. Number 8, Mondovi has 12. Edgar, number 7 with 23 points. And Dennis, will stop right here. Tell our audience what you were telling me in the break about the amazing accomplishments of head coach Jerry Sins. Not that many people are unfamiliar with his amazing accomplishments.
1: And I was watching this one, and I saw Travis Furbound posted that coach Jerry Sins for Edgar, he is on the Mount Rushmore of coaches. Mm-hmm. I mean, you look at what he's done over the years. Friday night, he had a special milestone, win number 500. Incredible. They had there was a forfeit Isle of Scandinavia, didn't have a team, so they went and they found Milwaukee Riverside, went and beat Milwaukee Riverside 37-6. What makes sense is 594 record. 500 wins, 94.
0: Wow.
1: Think about that. When it's just phenomenal. Mm-hmm. 9 state titles, 16 trips to the tournament. He won his first state title in 1979. They've won titles in 5 different decades, the 70s, 90s, aughts, 10s, and 20s. And 4 different divisions, 4, 5, 6, and 7. So, and I'm sure he liked to move up to 1 or 2 just to challenge some years. But this year, they have outscored their opponents 123-20. So, pretty efficient offense. But they've given up 3 touchdowns in 5 weeks.
0: Absolutely wild. Congratulations to the perennial power, Edgar Wildcats and Jerry Sins.
1: And it's good. In my time with covering the local papers and then the Associated Press, fine gentlemen. I mean, patient. The stupid questions we ask sometimes, or coaches think they might be, but Coach Sins is a first-class guy, so I couldn't be happier for him to hit 500. Think about that.
0: How 500 long he's been coaching. State championships in five decades is hard to wrap my mind around.
1: He's coaching grandkids of guys that he probably coached when he started.
0: That is
1: a lot of respect for the man.
0: Next level for head coach Jerry Sins. Edgar, the Wildcats, in at number 7. Moving on to the Tigers of Northwestern. They are number 6, 28 points. West Salem, you mentioned them, the Phantoms. Or pardon, you mentioned West Appear. They will be in our large media poll. Large school poll. West Salem, they have 41. Number 4, the Stratford Tigers have 51. And one of the teams I'll be watching this week, Dennis, the Freedom Irish, 58 points. Darlington, the Redbirds, 62 points. And finally, remaining, they have not yet been removed from their perch at number 1 in the small division poll. The Little Chute Mustangs have 67 points. But Dennis, rubber meets the road this Friday. Little Chute versus Freedom. What are you looking for in that game?
1: Well, they got to go to Freedom. So what do you do? Flip a coin in that one. Say the home team gets
0: the 3.5 or whatever.
1: Whatever. So I'd pay to go see that one. But we've got another one we'll talk about. We got Verona and Middleton this week.
0: We're going to
1: have fun with that one.
0: We will talk about that later. We will be joined by the head coach of the Verona Wildcats, coming up next after we go through our large school media poll. And we'll, of course, preview Verona Middleton, our game of the week on Zimbraconda's presentation of Prep Mania coming up this Friday.
1: Now, one other thing you talk about, you know, 1-3. Well, number two, Darlington right there, 3-0 in the Swall, 5-0 overall. They've had three running clocks the last 3 weeks. They've only given up 23 points all year, and they were in the two non-conference games. So Zeke Zuberbühler, gotta love that
0: great name.
1: Quarterback, 482 yards passing and 274 rushing. He's accounted for 9 touchdowns. Yeah, I love the name, and the Redbirds, keep an eye on them because I don't know if Freedom knocks off Little Chute. Do you jump them over Darlington? No, I think you'd probably move Darlington up and Freedom up a spot. But Little Chute wins that one. That might solidify, you know, you get a team like that because Darlington's not playing anybody in our top 10 poll.
0: Mm-hmm. And
1: they're the class of the Swall right now.
0: Yeah, I think whoever wins that game between Freedom and Little Chute deserves to be number one in our poll. And you remember you talked about Lake Mills putting a beating on one of their fellow Capital Conference squads. Freedom demolished Lake Mills earlier this season. So the Irish, certainly not to be trifled with. We'll see who gets the better of who.
1: Be curious, but I'm still kind of pro Darlington. I like the Redbirds in that
0: one. All right.
1: That'll be interesting. I mean, a little shakeup, see what that game might finally have a shakeup at the top of the poll after week after week.
0: Yeah. Pretty stagnant, pretty steady for a while now. Dennis, the Darlington guy. Now let's move on to our large division media poll. Starting at number 10, Appleton North has 9 points. Personally, Monona Grove, one of the teams receiving votes, a little surprised that we don't see them in our top 10. Obviously biased Madison area school, Badger Large. I'm biased towards my conference. But 220-40, their scoring margin this year, just ridiculous. And yet still 2 points behind Appleton North for that number 10 spot. Their fellow Badger Large conference mate, the Wanakee Warriors, they are number 9 with 14 points. Oconomowoc, who just had a massive, massive win over Muskego, they clock in at number 8 with 17 points.
1: Yeah, first Wanakee, they beat DeForest 42-13. I had a feeling that might be a running clock. I saw Coach Graverson today because we're profiling Andrew Musaila Moose.
0: Mm-hmm.
1: We were out at Warrior Stadium, and he said, yeah, it was a running clock, and then DeForest scored, but that used to be a really close game, but that tells you Wanakee has pulled ahead, and after their opening loss to Muskego, they've been on a roll ever since, so they belong in the top 10. And then you mentioned Oconomowoc. Again, that Classic 8. But again, Classic 8, it's the Classic 6. I'm sorry, there's only 6 teams. Next year, I understand it'll be 7 in the league.
0: But, almost.
1: You know, let's get that math right, guys. Come on.
0: Yeah, that seems to be an issue with conferences across the board. High school, collegiate, etc. Just can't get our numbers right for whatever reason. Now, still ahead of Oconomowoc, despite the loss to the Raccoons, the Muskego Warriors, number 7. They have 30 points. Still ahead for now. Number 6, Homestead, 33 points. West Appear, the aforementioned Phantoms, not to be confused with West Salem. They are number 5 in the large school poll with 43 points. Sussex Hamilton, the Chargers, 44. Green Bay Notre Dame, our Kingston Allen watch. They move up to number 3 with 46 points. And then a massive, massive jump. A clear 2 teams at the top of our large school media poll. 18-point difference between 3 and 2. The Bayport Pirates, 64. And Arrowhead, the Warhawks, again, another staple at the top of this poll. They squeak ahead of Bayport with 5 more points at 69. Your thoughts on our large division media poll, Dennis?
1: Well, I see somebody didn't vote for Notre Dame.
0: Someone just left them out.
1: Oh, come on.
0: that would have closed the gap.
1: You don't like private schools or what? Come on. I don't know what it is there. But, Arrowhead and Bayport right now. And then Notre Dame, you look at the Kingston Allen watch now, 113 carries, 1,406 yards. That's 12.4 a carry, 26 touchdowns. They got a big game coming up now this week with Menasha. That's probably for the conference. That'll be, I think, for the conference title. They've got 3 shutouts in a row and have outscored opponents 282-71. And the last three games have also been running clocks, which means that's going to limit Allen's, how many carries he's going to get. And you don't want to run it up, but 5 games, 1,400 yards is a pretty good number. I'll take that.
0: Yeah, you will take that any day of the week. Notre Dame, they've won those last three shutouts by a combined 191 to nothing. Triton's look pretty formidable.
1: You want to see some quick games. Like I said, my Edgewood Sauk game was just over 2 hours. I go to a Notre Dame game. The natural, we were talking, Jesse and I, about the natural running clock when you run. You know, just keep the thing moving. Keep it moving. And that's what Edgewood did in that second half of the game. And when you got rain and lightning or stuff coming, I hate, guy throws 8 passes, 6 incompletions, stop the clock, stop. Yeah. No. Keep that puppy moving. So, and that is your Kingston Allen when you got a horse, you say ride him. Well, he's a Bronco.
0: Yes. To undersell it, he is. But a game, while we do love our quick games and our running clocks, I don't think our game this Friday is going to be quick, because I think it is going to be a very hotly contested, very close affair between two rivals, Verona and Middleton. And we'll talk to the head coach of the Verona Wildcats, Andrew Riley, coming up next. This is Zimbraconda's presentation of Prep Mania Weekly.
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4: Zimbrakonda's presentation of Prep Mania Weekly rolls on, and we are thrilled to be joined by friend of the show, head coach of the Verona Wildcats, Andrew Riley. And you could see him there for a second, but unfortunately, I'm covered up by former teammate and current employee of Wabash College out in Indiana, Hunter Vaughn. Hope Hunter's doing well today. And I hope Coach Riley, even though we cannot see you on the ESPN Madison YouTube channel at present, I know you're there.
7: There he is.
4: And I hope you're doing well today, as our producer Owen works diligently behind the scenes. There you are. How you doing tonight, Coach?
8: I'm great, man. I'm great. Good practice out there tonight. Little cold, little rainy. But if that's the penance we have to pay for having a dry last Friday night, I'm not upset with it.
7: Hey, you got that beard going there. You got your winter beard already for the officially it's fall today, huh? Hard to believe. Week six. You know, we've been counting. I think we scheduled this game back in June. We knew we were going to be coming to Middleton for that one, but it's finally here. I mean, I'm sure the kids in the last couple of weeks, when you get a game like this, how difficult is it to try to keep that focus? Because maybe it's teams you know you can beat, but still, they're high school kids. You just never know on a given day.
8: Yeah, it can be tough to stay focused at some points, but the kids know every Monday I come in and I say, why is this week the biggest week on the schedule? And they know to respond because it's the only opportunity we have this week. We do that every day at practice too. Why today's practice is the biggest practice, because it's the only opportunity we have today. And I give a lot of credit to our captains for keeping the guys focused and staying lasered focused in for that game against Janesville Parker last week. Great opponent over there. Coach Flister doing a great thing out in Janesville. And it was good to go through some adversity and play a tough team and get ready for the task at hand this week.
7: As you know, there's been some knock on the league, especially the Madison schools being a little bit down in Janesville. But the two Janesville schools, you know, we did the game with Madison Memorial, Janesville Craig. And those two teams look like they're on the rise. And are there any better receivers than what Craig's got right now going? Oh, my God. You know, we talk about every school's got game breakers, and you got one in Knutson, too. But it's fun.

0: Isn't it when that level of play is up so you get challenged?
1: Yeah, absolutely. You know, this Big 8 conference has got guys all over the place at different schools. So it's great. Keeps our coaches on our toes, too, from a scouting perspective to make sure we're ready for all the different weapons being thrown at us. But the kids thrive on that competition each week. And they know it might be a different position group popping up, but everybody's ready to go.
2: And, Coach, I feel you guys have a great mentality. One game.
3: Punch your ticket to October baseball. Brewers postseason tickets are on sale Wednesday, September 23rd. 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
2: And, Coach, I feel you guys have a great mentality, one game at a time. 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

0: Punch your ticket to October baseball. Brewers postseason tickets are on sale Wednesday, September 23rd. 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
1: A tiny bit, a little extra oomph to avenge last year's loss coming into tonight. I know it's a different team, different year. You have the right mentality, but is there a little extra something?
2: If I said no, would you believe me?
1: I don't think so.
2: So, yeah, I mean, there's a little extra juice. You know, the kids are, you know, fiery after getting that winning streak busted there at Middleton. And I think they're really excited about the opportunity to play there again in back-to-back years. And that environment's great. We love our home environment. We have a great student section here. But it'll be fun to go on the road. And, you know, it's homecoming. Hall of Fame night. I'm just happy that Dennis finally gets to, you know, call a Hall of Fame night and be there for the Middleton game. And the boys are ready to play. They definitely have it circled on their calendars. We're gonna come out ready to go on Friday.
3: Yeah, we got to see you guys up against Oak Creek. And you had Oconomowoc. Not surprised Oconomowoc, and they took down Muskego right at the end there. That's a pretty good team.
2: That's a very good team. And you know, we knew it when we were playing them on Friday about a month ago. That's a really well-coached, well-executed team. They throw some different looks at you, and they play some hard-nosed football. Another difficult place to play, but I wouldn't take that away for a second. It's a good barometer to see how we are as a team in week two and see what jumps we need to make to be successful as the season rolls on. And, you know, sometimes it's good to go take a punch in the mouth and see how you respond.
1: Yeah, and you bring up that Oconomowoc loss and getting punched in the mouth. I mean, now you've won three straight conference games by a combined score of 122-25. What have you learned about this team and how they've been able to respond to that adversity?
2: Well, I've learned that we got a lot of dudes who can make some impacts on the field out there, and we've been able to get some guys out there in different positions over the course of the last 3 weeks, particularly in some second halves and things, and see some guys who are shining. You know, whether it's the receivers that are, you know, 6'3" guys just line changing out there. Or if it's, you know, the linebackers, defensive line, getting some extra guys in there and making an impact. It's been great to come out and set a tone, come out with a little fire in the belly, and then to be able to finish things strong, which I give a lot of credit to our team. We have come out firing in the second half. Doesn't matter what the score is, to get out and close things, because their motto for the year is to finish through the tape.
3: We're talking about, you know, improvement. Looks like you found yourself a pretty good running back in Webking and Jax. Had an outstanding game last week. You know, losing Grady Asher, that had to really hurt. You know, knee surgery 2 years in a row. He on the sideline for you, cheering his teammates on. He's a captain, I understand, right?
2: Yeah, and that's on me for apparently having the roster backwards. It is Asher Grady.
3: Asher Grady, okay.
2: That's on me there. But yeah, Asher's been a great captain. Great teammate. He's out there at practice. He's sitting there in the rain tonight coaching up his buddies. So kudos to him. And Jax has really found himself as a running back in the last week or two. You know, he got banged up there in week two, and he came back now full strength, ready to go. But Dennis, you know, on our phone call earlier today, I'd be remiss if I didn't mention our starting offensive line. So going left to right, you have Ethan McIntosh there, Isaac Jenin, Dick DeCabiter in the middle. With a great name there, great football name. Xander Hamunga playing right guard. And then Miles Manning, a sophomore that's been stepping up for us. And that's now our starter at right tackle. Those guys have been really gelling along with our tight end, Gabe Wisencell, and the receivers out there to be able to let Jax run untouched into the secondary.
3: Well, you've had some pretty good linemen, and Mac is one. But from what I hear, Manning is your next good one coming, just a sophomore.
2: Yeah, and it's great to have a big brother and Ethan McIntosh to kind of show you the ropes, how you should be practicing, how you should be preparing. And Mac is almost like having a GA out on the field. Shoot, if I get a motion wrong or I get something wrong, he's turning around and telling me that I'm wrong. And he's also the guy that's on the sidelines that knows exactly what I'm about to call next. It's cool to have a guy like that on the field with you that's also pushing you to be the best version of yourself.
3: And you're going to be hopefully watching him next year. Not too far away at Camp Randall, right?
2: That's the plan. That's the plan. The kid's worked his tail off. So very proud of him. I hope he seizes this opportunity. He's already been a great teammate, making friends with all those recruits. Seems like that 27 class is going to be a really tight-knit group of dudes coming from the state of Wisconsin. I'm excited to see them work when they're in the Cardinal and White out there on Saturdays.

0: Yeah, it certainly seems like it. And Coach, sticking with the trenches here, Middleton, they're going to try to run the football. They have a big, experienced offensive line themselves. What do you have to do on the defensive side of the ball to prevent Middleton from doing what they want to do?
1: Yeah, I mean, they're going to run the ball well. They're going to throw a screen game well. The quarterback's going to get out and make sure that he's having somebody account for him. What we need to do is be gap sound. We all need to do our jobs. If we have 11 guys doing their jobs across the board, we feel comfortable with it. But it's tough. They're going to make you fit that screen game, you know, 20 times a night, be able to try to run the ball outside, inside. So it comes down to gap maintaining and making sure that you're doing your job, not anybody else's job. And the motto already today is, if 11 guys be themselves, we're going to be happy on Friday. If 11 guys try to go be Superman, we're going to have a problem on Friday.
2: Yeah, we were talking about with Mac, a state wrestler. Well, you got one state champion on the other side, Reed Falk. Mm-hmm. Got to see some reps against East coming back. Looks like, you know, he's more on the offensive side right now. But what does he bring to the table? You know, he's been a 4-year guy over there.
1: Reed's an unbelievable athlete, whether you're talking on the gridiron or you're talking on the mats for wrestling. It's been great to see him and our inside linebacker, Jack Soto, have a little rivalry in that weight class the past year. Falk gave Jack every one of his losses this year. So Reed's a great athlete. He knows how to use his body. He's explosive. And I think when you watch film and you see last week against Craig, when he almost only had a 1-yard gain, but he broke 7 tackles churning his feet to get back to that 1-yard gain. He's going to be an animal to get down. He gets under his pads. He runs hard. So we got to be willing to go meet that contact in the hole and make sure we got a good pad level going on so we don't take the brunt of that future Division I wrestler coming right at your teeth.
0: Coach, what would you say now, almost 2/3 of the way through the season, which is crazy to say, what would you say the identity of your squad is this year?
1: Well, that's a good question. I think our identity is that we are going to come out and smack you in the mouth, and we're going to keep repeating that over and over. We got a team full of guys that want it, that have put in the work in the off season to prepare their bodies to do it. And in years past where we might try to run around some people, this year is a little bit more of a run through some people. But also, I think our skill set and our preparation allows us to be very multiple in what we do, whether that's defensively, offensively, special teams. So we're able to come at you from a variety of angles. But at the end of the day, we're going to run off the ball and we're going to come try to hit you in the mouth.
0: Coach, really appreciate your time tonight. Best of luck this Friday in a massive, massive game in the Big 8 against your rival in the Middleton Cardinals.
1: Well, I appreciate the time, guys. I appreciate you, what you do for all of our scholar athletes out there. And on a separate note, thank you for helping our young man Max and getting him connected and helping him on his journey of broadcasting.
0: Of course. Doing my best to help help the young broadcasters at Verona as well. And hopefully, we'll see if you guys have a special message coming your way for this Friday's tilt. So thank you, Coach, for your time and everything you do as well in developing these young men. And again, best of luck this Friday.
2: Yep, thanks a lot for your time. And as always, the only thing that's going to be missing is you're not going to be up in the booth with us on Friday night. Maybe we'll get you back here. I don't know. It was like when Coach Collins was coaching basketball. He liked being upstairs, but he'd rather be on the Kohl Center floor. I'm sure you'd rather be on the Camp Randall Stadium turf. But we'll see what the future brings. Anyway, we like having you a part of the team. So thanks, Coach.
1: Thank you, guys. And respectfully, I hope I'm calling, Thursday games in the future and not Friday games, but it's always a pleasure to be out there.
0: All right. Sounds like a plan. Thank you again, Coach. That was the head coach of the Verona Area Wildcats, Andrew Riley. We will wrap up the show by previewing a little bit further Verona versus Middleton this Friday night. Coming up next. Don't go anywhere. This is Zimbraconda's presentation, Prep Mania Weekly.
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5: 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We just spoke with the head coach of the Verona Wildcats, Andrew Riley. Always fun chopping it up with him, seeing where his squad is at now, five games into the season.

0: And, of course, a massive matchup in the Big 8 this Friday on Zimbra Conda's presentation of Prep Mania between his Verona Wildcats and the Middleton Cardinals. Verona, over the past 5 years, 4-1 against Middleton. But where'd that one loss come? Last season, 23-14, the Cardinals snapped Verona's 24-game Big 8 winning streak, and it helped the Cardinals secure their first conference championship since 2015. Dennis, what are you looking forward to about this Friday's matchup?
1: Well, we talked with Coach Riley about, yes, the offensive lines. I think who wins the trenches in this one? Middleton came out really expecting to rely on their line, and then they got beat up a little bit when they had Bayport. Yeah. And where they play week two? Indian Trail.
0: Kenosha Indian Trail. They lost by one, 24-23.
1: Yeah. But they've improved a little bit since then. So getting Reed Falk back is huge. Middleton's got two big game breakers, and that's Falk. He couldn't hurt you on both sides. And then Carter Parks. We're going to see some big things out of him in the basketball court. By the way, he's got a freshman brother who's supposed to be even better on the hoops. And he's also playing football in one of the JV teams. So the Parks family will be making their name well-known in the Middleton community the next few years. But, having Carter there, he's just a 6'3". He's got a prototype tight end. His blocking's been better. So if Falk gets his 20 carries a game, that could be tough to stop.
0: Yeah.
1: On the other hand, Webb King has really emerged now. He got all conference honors last year, but now he's really emerged as their bell cow. And again, with all the hoopla going on, it's a tough week for Middleton to prepare.
0: Mm-hmm.
1: Because remember, when I asked Coach Rice when Wanakee had all their success over the years, and I go, how do you handle homecoming? And he goes, well, I tell the guys, their job is Friday night. Don't worry about anything else. Now, you want to go to the parade, and you want to do the powder puff football and all this other stuff.
0: I don't know Milton has activities night. I don't know if that's common with other schools.
1: You know, it's like this week also, tomorrow on Tuesday, is Middleton's at Verona for a big soccer match. It could determine the conference title. So you got all this stuff going on. But your job is to win the game on Friday night so the dance is a lot better on Saturday. Mm-hmm. And so and you're in front of the alums, you know, you want to have a good showing. There's a lot of pressure, but that's what your job is. And that's what the coaches have to focus on. On the other hand, when you come in a team like a Verona, now that whole side, Middleton's going to be full. Now you want to get that student body to fill the other grandstand side and make that a playoff type atmosphere. And that's why a game like this later in the season, I hate seeing like a Wanakee DeForest or Lakeside Lutheran like most play week one or two. Mm-hmm. That's wasted. You know, you want to get some games under your belt and then, you know, getting close to postseason time. And this will be a playoff type atmosphere Friday night, guarantee that.
0: Yeah, I could not be more excited. Myself and the Dean, Dennis Semra, will be on the call this Friday. Middleton's homecoming as the Cardinals host the Verona Wildcats. Winner will be in the driver's seat for the Big 8 Conference. That'll do it for us for this week's episode of Zimbra Conda's presentation of Prep Mania Weekly. For our producer, Owen Dimple, for the Dean, Dennis Semrau, my name is Riley Yauch. Thank you so much for tuning in. Catch us this Friday. Coverage begins at 6:30 p.m. Kickoff at 7. Verona, Middleton. You won't want to miss it, folks. Going to be a good one. My name is Riley Yauch. God bless everybody. Have a fantastic rest of your Monday night.
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3: Drive with an apparent knee injury was helped to the sideline. Jameis Winston taking over at quarterback. Dart questionable to return in the first half. Malik Nabers leaving the game with an apparent arm injury as well. It's been a rough night early on that front for New York. Devontae Adams, meanwhile, stepping up for the Rams without Puka Nacua, 31-yard touchdown reception, the only scoring in the opening half right now. Rams 7, Giants nothing. 13:36 to go in the first half. Matthew Stafford starting 8 of 9, 83 yards, and that touchdown throw. The game continues on ESPN and ABC. Aaron Donald making his return from retirement. Elsewhere, Bears quarterback Caleb Williams avoiding a major injury, considered week to week after hurting his hamstring in the loss to the Vikings yesterday. Head coach Ben Johnson does not believe Williams will practice this week, would not rule him out for Monday's game against the Eagles. Michael Penix Jr. returning for the Falcons. Atlanta naming Penix their starter for Thursday night against the Packers. Will be his first start since tearing his ACL in week 11. While Zach Ertz is returning to Philadelphia, veteran tight end signing with the Eagles practice squad, played 8 years with the team, winning a Super Bowl in 2017. Eagles tight end Dallas Goedert likely to miss a few weeks with a sprained MCL.
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0: that has hit the half. We'll keep you updated on that. 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
1: Callers, you guys can hit us up on the ESPN hotline. 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
0: Here on Amber and Ian, we've done a lot of things from the weekend that was college football, NFL football. 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
5: 60 Super Bowl winners. One bracket. Who is the greatest Super Bowl champion of all time?
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0: So after the Seahawks won Super Bowl 60, Aaron Schatz is a writer for us here at ESPN. 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

0: Packers, Cowboys, Steelers. So they got some games. They're playing some teams that at least we think at this moment are better than the Browns. You know, and they even struggle with Cleveland. So we'll see if they're able to get some things right. But it does look like there's a hangover from last season.
1: Yeah, and I don't think that that's a question that just could be answered at the end of the year. I think there's some reality to say, hey, man, shake this off. I know that all the players aren't the same as they were last year, right?
2: Mike? Punch your ticket to October baseball. Brewers postseason tickets are on sale Wednesday, September 23rd. Seats will go fast, and you're going to want to be here for the run. Grab your Brewers postseason tickets on September 23rd.
0: Right, but it does look like there's a hangover from last season.
1: Yeah, and I don't think that that's a question that just could be answered at the end of the

0: Punch your ticket to October baseball. Brewers postseason tickets are on sale Wednesday, September 23rd. Seats will go fast, and you're going to want to be here for the run. Grab your Brewers postseason tickets on September 23rd.
1: You're on fire because it's a very winnable division, and right now you're already losing ground just in general. And like you said, these handful of games could really put them in a bad position.
2: And there's pressure on Baker Mayfield because he got paid. He wanted 3 years, and they didn't give it to him. He was at a press conference saying it was so disrespectful, and he was going to show them that they were making a mistake. They go, you know what, Baker, you're right. You are our guy. Here's the third year. Let's go ahead and get you straight. Said thank you, and then has not played well in his first two games. And it's super early. I don't expect the whole season to be bad, but it's getting late early, as you just said when it came to the Chargers.
1: Look, he had, what, 3 fumbles week one, had an interception against the Browns. I mean, you turning the ball over is what my biggest concern is, and that's what Baker Mayfield and the Tampa Bay Buccaneers can't afford to do. They got to get back on that horse and ride that bad boy and get back to winning ways. He's Emmett Golden. I'm Q Myers. It's game night here on ESPN Radio. One of the biggest offensive stars of the weekend in college football will join us next here on Game Night on ESPN Radio on the all-new ESPN app.
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0: So we'll let CJ and Kentucky do what CJ and Kentucky is doing. Big victory over Texas A&M this weekend. 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
1: They pushed Alabama
0: the week before.
1: Yeah,
0: and then,
1: they did.
0: You know, the floodgates opened up and late in the game. 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
1: And skirt.
0: Yeah.
1: A little skirt.
0: Yeah, yeah, exactly. 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
1: In the NFL, Michael Penix Jr. is set to make his season debut in primetime. Atlanta Falcons announced that Penix will start Thursday night against Green Bay. It will be the first time since week 11 of last season when he tore his ACL in his left knee. Penix underwent two procedures and was cleared for full practice late last month. In Seattle, the Seahawks quarterback Sam Darnold is expected to return to practice on Wednesday. Darnold has missed most of the team's first two games because of a glute injury. Coach Mike McDonald says Darnold will participate in some capacity, but the team will determine his workload later in the week. Let's take a look at Monday Night Football. The Rams all over the Giants.

0: Big Ten, Dennis. Don't worry about it. You know what I'm saying? We'll work it out.
1: I'm just saying, it's the last game, so right. we can do that. Kenneth Walker, man, he's just such a really good addition to this team. Yeah, we talked about him after week one, but, you know, 117, 369 yards from scrimmage through the first two games of the season. He's showing that the money that they paid him in free agency was well worth it. It adds another dynamic to this Chiefs team.
0: Yeah, I mean, this was a team that we knew could be innovative and we knew could throw the ball, but they haven't had a bell cow, what it feels like, in a long time. He certainly is that, and Walker is he's earning his check, that's for sure.
1: Absolutely. So the Chiefs are going to be a tough out. Not that that's a big surprise. Continue to see them, evolve and get better, and especially as Patrick Mahomes gets more and more confidence in that surgically repaired knee. So there you go. Week two, just like that, man. Start to finish. That's how we get down. And, oh, by the way, speaking of finishes, yeah, Monday Night Football, it is in the books. We react next to the Rams' 28-6 victory over the New York Football Giants. It's game night here on ESPN Radio and the all-new ESPN app.
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18: 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Fade ball, left side, Devontae separates.

0: Jameis Winston's a veteran.
1: Mm-hmm.
0: You know, yeah. So it's a luxury to have a veteran like him. Like, Washington has to have Marcus Mariota go in there, right? Remember, mm-hmm. there was a time when Jameis Winston and Marcus Mariota went 1-2.
2: Two, yeah.
0: Right? Those yeah. are veterans that they should be able to step in and at least keep you competitive in the game. And it felt like to me that the Giants weren't competitive once Jackson Dart left the game. Speaking of Jackson Dart, John Harbaugh said the sprained MCL in the neighborhood for Dart. So that sounds like exactly what he has. Yeah. They said they'll know more tomorrow, and there is no timetable until they know more for when he will return. So unfortunate for Jackson Dart and the G-Man. We've got more reaction to Monday Night Football on ESPN Radio.
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2: The Washington Commanders still don't know how much time quarterback Jaden Daniels will miss after dislocating his left elbow. Daniels underwent imaging Monday with visits to specialists scheduled for Tuesday and Wednesday. Initial x-rays show no structural damage, and those evaluations will help determine his recovery timeline. In Chicago, Bears quarterback Caleb Williams is considered week to week with a right hamstring injury. Head coach Ben Johnson does not expect expect Williams to practice this week, but has not ruled him out for

0: Punch your ticket to October baseball. Brewers postseason tickets are on sale Wednesday, September 23rd. Seats will go fast, and you're going to want to be here for the run. Grab your Brewers postseason tickets on September 23rd.
1: You watch them play in the club, getting in the clubhouse. They're favored to win that division.
2: Is Dexter Lawrence the difference maker why that defense is playing the way it is? Because I had questions about the defense, but you're right, Coach. They're playing some good ball on that side of it.
1: Well, I don't know if Dexter Lawrence, he helps, but it's just, wow. I think when you talk about Cincinnati, the first thing you always talk about is this offense, right? Mm-hmm. Of all the talent they have over there. And sometimes you lose sight. And I didn't know how good their defense was. I said, their defense is pretty good. And they got Joe Burrow, and that's the key. But, man, the way those guys play. Now, it's only one game, but I tell you what, they put it on tape.
2: Yeah.
1: And I always say, hey, man, when you're a good team, put it on tape. Let everybody look at it. And everybody's looking at it, scratching their head, going, hey, boys, we might be in trouble.
2: Emmett, what Coach just said is put it on wax, right?
3: Uh-huh.
2: As you would say,
3: exactly.
2: Put it on wax. He said put it on tape. Same
3: yep.
2: thing. Both points are understood fully. No doubt about that. Coach, great stuff as always. Thanks so much for giving us some time here on Game Night. We appreciate you.
1: My pleasure, man. Thank you.
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10: Every tailgate has one. One person who brings the grill. One person with the lawn games. One who's convinced this is the year. But everyone's favorite, the one who shows up with the carbless.

0: Really, the defensive coaches did a great job with their game plan, but ultimately just, you know, elevating situations he's in and people that he's around, and that's what the greats do, and that's what he does.
1: With Puka out tonight, you obviously spread the wealth. Can you talk about what you liked about spreading the wealth?
0: I think that's the best thing, whether he's in or not. You know, I think that's important. We got a bunch of guys that have a lot of confidence in. Obviously, Devontae had a great night. I thought Terrence Ferguson showed. Davis Allen made plays. Kyron made some plays in the pass game. You know, as well as, you know, Colby had some big conversions and did a great job as part of the run surface. So we got so many eligibles that I have a ton of confidence in. Even it was a great job by Steve Avila and Blake on the screen, you know, when we got down in there for the last touchdown. But it was a really good day, and I think Matthew just spread the – I thought he read what there's to go, and, you know, 2-2 Atwell made a play on the play action, and so it was we're at our best when everybody gets involved. I think that's what good teams do.
2: Did you guys have a snap count for AD, or did he just tell you, I'm good?
0: What do you think? You tell him to come out when he looks at you.
3: How would you assess Byron Young's performance tonight?
0: He was awesome. You know, you can really see Nick. He's got the ability to be able to close. You can see when he retraced on the one rush, we ended up getting the big third down stop. He's a stud. You know, we got a lot of guys that made plays tonight. I thought it was a great collective effort. This is the greatest team sport that there is, and that it always has been, and it always will be. Byron is part of this team, as are the other people that you guys have asked about. But we're at our best when we're connected on all three levels, when we're hitting blocks, when we're finishing in protection, distributing the field, and that's what we want to be able to be about.
4: Colin, your wide receiver two showed that he can still be a wide receiver one in this league, obviously.
0: Yep.
4: Was any of that by design or just kind of how the game
0: played? Yeah, he's wide receiver one to me. You know, he ain't a two. You know, I think he was special, and it showed all night. Yeah, and that's what he's consistently done, you know, and I'm really happy for him. I thought he made some great plays, but you can see there's a lot of trust that he and Matthew have. They were able to get a lot of work together this offseason, and it's only going to continue to build, and was really happy for him. He did his thing tonight.
5: That is Sean McVay, Rams head coach, after the 28-6 victory over the New York Giants. And this was an easy game. Mm-hmm. They weren't really stressed much.
6: Right.
5: Because I know you look at the numbers and you're like, oh, 327, four touchdowns for Stafford, Devontae Adams, 195 yards, two touchdowns receiving. And I feel like they didn't necessarily play well. And I know that sounds like a crazy statement to make when you look at the numbers, and they won by 22. But you could just tell that there was no fight in the Giants and that the Rams were, for the most part, able to do whatever they wanted to do.
6: Yeah, they were. Again, I mean, it starts with Jackson Dart. As soon as Jackson Dart goes out, then the Giants' game plan went out the door. And I know Jameis Winston is a veteran. He's been there, done that. But you could just tell it was just different with Jameis in there. They had no sense of a run game because the Rams weren't going to allow you to run. Okay, you're going to have to show that at your veteran age, you could beat us, right? Mm-hmm. And that's the reality of it. No matter how long Jackson Dart is out, that's what it's going to be, right? They're not going to allow a guy like Cam Scataboo to get off. They're going to say, all right, Jameis, show us what you got. Right? Malik Nabers, if he comes back. Matter of fact, John Harbaugh said a low ankle sprain for Brian Burns. Again, I mentioned Malik Nabers and his shoulder that popped out. He's going to get more testing on that. They've got injuries that they're concerned about, but first and foremost is Jackson Dart, man. I mean, that's the straw that stirs the drink. Without him, that team becomes really, really void of talent, let's put it like that, when it comes to the quarterback position.
5: Yeah, and I know Jackson missed a couple games last year. Wasn't a lot. I think he missed three.
6: Expectations weren't high.
5: Right.
6: When he missed last year. They start out 1-0 this year, getting a double with the Cowboys. It's like, okay, maybe John Harbaugh's got something.
5: And then Malik Nabers, who was out, now he's dealing with another injury. So it's been tough, you know, for the Giants. Fortunately for them, it's a long season. But the problem is, if you fall behind the pace of everybody else, it's usually hard to make that up. And you got to count on other people's demise, you know, in order to get back into the playoff hunt.
6: Felt like the NFC East was between the Cowboys and the Eagles. Without Jackson Dart, it's really between the Cowboys and the Eagles. Coming up next, we go back to L.A. Hear more reaction to Monday Night Football here on ESPN Radio.
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21: In the NFL, Michael Penix Jr. is set to make his season debut in prime time. The Atlanta Falcons announced that Penix will start Thursday night against Green Bay. It'll be the first start since week 11 of last season when he tore his ACL in his left knee. Penix underwent two procedures that cleared, and he was cleared for full practice late last month in Seattle. Seahawks quarterback Sam Darnold is expected to return to practice on Wednesday. Sam Darnold has missed most of the team's first two games due to a glute injury. Coach Mike McDonald says Darnold will participate in some capacity, but the team will determine his workload later in the week. Tonight, Monday Night Football saw the Rams cruise to a 28-6 victory over the Giants after the first drive of the game. Giants quarterback Jackson Dart suffered a leg injury. Sounds like it is a sprain of the MCL. That's in the right area, at least. That's what John Harbaugh said after the game. But the story was the offense for the Rams. Devontae Adams, 8 receptions, 195 yards, and 2 touchdowns. Coming up, more sounds from Monday Night Football on Game Night featuring Q Myers and myself, Emmett Golden.

0: Punch your ticket to October baseball. Brewers postseason tickets are on sale Wednesday, September 23rd. Seats will go fast, and you're going to want to be here for the run. Grab your Brewers postseason tickets on September 23rd.
1: The locker room, like those type of things to me are a big deal. 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
2: We've had relationships with former NFL players, really just former athletes, period, not just NFL players. 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And yeah, playing the game is fun. Practice, not so much. Camp, not so much. 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
1: There's no doubt about that. 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I'm Q Myers. Coming up next, we put a bow on Monday Night Football. The Rams 28, the Giants 6. Week 2 is in the books. 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
11: 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Hanson stopped by the Wisconsin block. And the Badgers win in the fifth set in what was an epic border battle in Madison.
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18: Stafford gets it off, stands up to throw. Fade ball, left side, Devontae separates. Devontae brings it in.
17: We have the latest with Caleb Williams as he recovers from a hamstring injury.
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17: The Falcons turn to Penix as their starter.
20: 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We need something different.
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21: 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Deep left field. 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
22: Rams coming off their unimpressive showing in week one in Australia. Giants coming off a rather impressive win over the Cowboys in week one. Giants with the ball first Monday night. 3.5 minutes into the game, though, on the seventh play of the night.
23: Darts in a shotgun set. Calls out signals, takes the snap. Retreats in the pocket, sets, lobs one down the left sideline, and it's caught by Theo Johnson, and he dropped it. And Jackson Dart took a shot.
24: Holding his knee.
23: Giant medical staff looking at Jackson Dart. Players coming over to check on him. Got sandwiched, took a hit.
22: Dart leaving the game, would not return. WFAN with the call, sources indicating the belief is a sprained MCL. More on that straight ahead. Giants lose their starting quarterback. Rams did not have their starting wide receiver, Puka Nacua, out for this one. But they were able to fill that void.
18: Second down, 14. Stafford sets the laces, looking left, slide the pocket. It's a sidearm throw. It's a leaping catch. It's Devontae. Untouched down the left.

0: two. Play clock one. Stafford gets it off. Stands up to throw. Fade ball. Left side. Devontae separates. Devontae brings it in over the shoulder for a three-score lead. These are the LA Rams we know and love. A dot from Stafford to Adams. 11 yards for the score. His second of the night. 20-3, the new count.
1: 710 ESPN LA. Rams go on to a 28-6 win over the Giants. Rams, 481 yards of offense to the Giants, 182. Rams' largest yards differential by any team in a game this season. Rams' largest since 2020. Rams had 8 yards per play, best by any team this season, best by a Rams team in any game since 2019. Matthew Stafford, 22 of 31, 327 yards passing, 4 touchdowns, did have an interception, but had the 4 touchdowns, his 22nd career 4-touchdown game. He spoke with our Lisa Salters.
2: Matthew, you guys averaged nearly 9 yards a play tonight. Just what felt better?
3: Yeah, I mean, obviously we executed at a higher clip, had some explosive plays, which is nice. To be honest with you, I felt like we could have been more efficient. You know, we had some plays that we left out there that we know we can make. So always ways to be better, but proud of our effort tonight. Guys played really well up front against a really good front and, you know, allowed me to kind of go back there and play.
2: I know you said after week one that you felt like you missed Devontae a couple of times. You did not miss him tonight. Just what was clicking with him?
3: Yeah, a little bit of everything. You know, he kind of attacked all areas of the field. He's a fantastic football player. We're lucky to have him. Obviously, you know, Puka not being here tonight, more of an onus on what Tay can do, and he delivered for us big time, which was awesome.
2: 4 touchdown passes for you tonight. That puts you 6th on the list all time. Just what does that mean to you?
3: It's a humbling feeling. I have so much respect for the people that played this game before me and such big fans of those guys. So this to be, you know, in that same breath with those guys is a cool feeling for me.
2: And I know you just said something to Jackson Dart. Tough night for him. Just what did you want him to know?
3: Yeah, I just said I was pulling for him. You know, I don't expect him to tell me what's going on, but I just want to let him know I was pulling for him. I want young guys in this league to play our position to play well. He's doing a heck of a job. Hopefully he's back sooner rather than later.
2: And did you get a chance to check out 99 tonight?
3: I did. How about that entrance? When he came in and ran out, I was jacked up, man. Everybody's jacked up. It was a cool thing to see.
1: Matthew Stafford's second oldest player with a 4-touchdown game on Monday Night Football, Drew Brees being the oldest. He found Devontae Adams 8 times for 195 yards, 2 of the 4 touchdowns going to Adams on the night. His coach, Sean McVay.
4: First of all, I thought our group did a great job tonight. I thought our defense really was outstanding from the very jump. You know, we had a couple turnovers offensively. Not getting points at the end of the half was disappointing, you know, but I did think the way that we responded, thought we got the running game going a little bit in the second half, but I did feel our defense's pressure, the presence all night, you know, where you can see they never got comfortable. Hopefully, you know, Dart is okay, but you can feel even with Winston, a really good quarterback that I got a lot of respect for, we were able to kind of, you know, apply pressure to him. I thought we were sticky in coverage. Guys did a really good job, and then I thought, you know, our line did a great job protecting to allow Matthew and Devontae to have a bunch of cool connections. Anytime you go 8 for 195 is a pretty special deal, but the cool thing is there's a lot of stuff we can clean up too, and that's a good football team. I was proud of the way that we responded, and we've got to be able to look at the things that we can improve upon, and got a great challenge against an excellent team at their place this Sunday night.
1: Rams will be in Denver for the Sunday night game in week 3. Rams snapping a 5-game losing streak on Monday Night Football. Largest win on Monday Night Football since 2003. Aaron Donald back on the field. 3 tackles. 1 tackle for a loss in his return. Didn't play in week 1 in Australia. After the week 2 win, he spoke with our Laura Rutledge.
5: Aaron, what did it feel like to be back out there tonight?
6: I'm going to feel good. Feel good to be out there, get that first game under my belt after 2 years. So, feel good. We got to win. So,
5: that's what you said the goal was. 3 tackles, 1 tackle for loss for you. When you made that first tackle, what went through your mind?
6: Let's make another one, you know. So, just playing football. Feel good to be out here on this field with the guys. Come away with a big win at SoFi today. So, I'm excited.
5: How does the body feel?
6: A little sore right now. You know, a little sore, but get my body back right for a short week and get back to work. So,
5: we had an awesome shot of your kids blowing you kisses as you ran out of the tunnel. How much does it mean to you to be able to do this again for them to see?
6: I mean, everything. They've been excited. They called me this morning at least 20 times saying I'm ready to see daddy play football. So, to see

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0: Dvorak.
1: Jay, there's no question. He is without doubt the best quarterback in all of college football. The performance he had on Saturday night, especially in the first half, it was flawless. 8 of 8 on third down, 2 touchdowns, and he showed the accuracy is as good as anyone. The playmaking outside the pocket, from within the pocket, the poise, the composure was off the charts. And I thought Trinidad Chambliss on that biggest stage once again reminded everybody that there is no one in college football with the game on the line that you'd rather have the football in their hands than him. Rightfully so, he is now the favorite in the Heisman Trophy race.
2: Dusty, LSU moving forward to face Texas A&M, who's coming off a surprising home loss to unranked Kentucky. What could decide Saturday's matchup?
1: Yeah, Jay, I think it's quarterback play. You know, Sam Levitt, Marcel Reed, both coming off of lackluster performances a week ago. And really the question is, which quarterback can be more consistent, can be more accurate, and probably most importantly, can take best care of the football? Both these guys can impact the game with their legs, both very mobile, very dangerous, but also can be their own worst enemy. Who can prevent from having that catastrophic negative play is going to be a real key. Marcel Reed has been very good against LSU the last 2 years, accounting for 7 touchdowns. But I like Sam Levitt to bounce back in this spot and lead his team to a victory at home.
0: LSU, Texas A&M, 7:30 Eastern Saturday. We'll see it on ABC. LSU coming off the loss at Ole Miss. Lane Kiffin admits the video from that game, a little tough to watch.
3: Tell the truth, Monday we start with the game. We go through that film and everything with them, position, coordinator, team meeting, and then we move to the next one. So I think they really struggled with this one after seeing it, you know, after breaking down the film, talking to someone. I feel like, you know, they really feel like after seeing it that they lost the game in so many situations and areas, you know, defensively, playing the really good second half. And they score one time. And, you know, as you watch it, it's not even a run that the quarterback pulls the ball on. You know, we do a really good job beating the tight end on it, and Trinidad just pulls the ball. It's not even a zone read and goes and scores. So, and then we have two guys open in the end zone at the end of the game. So those are really hard ones to struggle with when you really go back and look and see how many ways that we came all the way back and should have won the game. It was tough on them. You know, there's some games you just, you know, get outplayed, outcoached, and you go, okay, you know, back to the drawing board. And but that one they really struggled with this morning, seeing.
0: LSU looking to bounce back this week against Texas A&M. That one's on ABC. Also on ABC Saturday afternoon, Ole Miss and Florida. Ole Miss coming off the win over LSU. Florida coach John Summerall was asked about being favored against the Rebels.
4: You come into this week ranked and favored against a top 5 team in the nation. Do you use that doubt this week?
5: Whose guys favored against these guys?
6: Everybody.
5: Do they? There's a lot of good drugs out there, huh?
0: See what happens this weekend as Ole Miss and Florida match up Saturday in Gainesville, 3:30 Eastern. That one is on ABC. WNBA, dream a 95-84 win over the Liberty. Atlanta half game behind the Aces now for the 3 seed. Atlanta with a 4-game win streak, tied for their second longest win streak this season. Mercury topping the Wings, 87-86, trailed by 14, but make their third double-digit comeback win of the season. Giants could not come back in their matchup on Monday Night Football without their starting quarterback. That's next. SportsCenter All Night continues. It's ESPN Radio.
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0: Pete Alonso with a pair of home runs, now has 40 on the season, and the Orioles get another win, keeping their playoff hopes alive. Bears consider Caleb Williams week to week. Rams bounce back from week one, get a week two win on Monday night.
20: Matthew Stafford takes the third down snap and wraps up a dominant Monday night football victory.
21: I was proud of the way that we responded.
22: It felt good to be back out there, man. Officially back playing football. Came away with a win, so I'm excited about that.
0: Rams get Aaron Donald back, even though they didn't have Puka Nacua. They see Jackson Dart leave on the first series for the Giants. More on that in a moment. Rams go on to a 28-6 dominating performance to win the Monday Night Football matchup. They outgained the Giants 481-182, largest differential by any team in a game this season. Matthew Stafford, 327 yards, 4 touchdown passes. 2 of them go to Devontae Adams.
23: I can't put my finger on exactly which catch it was, but honestly, I feel like after the first touchdown, I felt like, you know, the first catch you have or second, one of the early ones, you catch a high ball, you know, you can get in and do your dance. That puts you in a different type of mode. And then, you know, Sean kept calling my number after that. And, you know, we had multiple opportunities to go out there and make some plays, and we executed.
24: It felt like, I mean, Sean's a great play caller. There's a lot of options on that card, but it felt like he's like, let's throw to 17 again. Like, is that how it is?
23: That was pretty good, too. That was
24: not terrible.
23: I think it's a lot like that, honestly. I know in my mind, after you make a play, and Sean is probably, of any coach I've ever had, he's probably one of the most, you know, likely to come back to the same guy, whoever has the hot hand. And obviously I had the hot hand for a minute there. So

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13: 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Colts wide receiver Alec Pierce expected to miss several weeks. Aggravated left heel injury in the loss to the Chiefs Sunday. Same heel that Pierce had surgically repaired in March. Says he's going to try rehab this time, looking to return mid-season. The team filling the void, agreeing to a deal with veteran Darius Slayton. Colts, one of eight teams at 0-2. Earlier on ESPN Radio, former NFL GM Tom Telesco.
14: The reality is, like, if you start off 0-2, more than likely you probably weren't a great team in the first place, which is why those numbers are so high. But not all 0-2 teams are created equal. And you go back to last year, the Patriots started off 1-2. They went to the Super Bowl. The Texans started 0-3. They won 12 games. The Broncos last year started 1-2. People forget. They won 14 games last year. So as you move from the preseason to the regular season, it's really about trying to find your identity in the month of September. And it doesn't mean if you lose the first game, lose the second game, like, hey, that's what you are. It just means, hey, look, these are some things we got to work on. You saw that from Denver. Denver's defense came out and played exactly the way we thought they could with their pass rush, with Zach Allen, with Nick Benito. Bo Nix played much better, and they had a great game plan for Jalen Waddle. So you saw that from week one to week two, what Sean Payton did. And we saw some other teams do that similarly.
13: Eight teams also at 2-0 after the Giants went to 1-1 with their loss in Monday Night Football. Home stretch of the baseball regular season. Cubs, Padres tied atop the wild card standings. Chicago hoping Alex Bregman will be ready for the postseason after the unexpected happened on Sunday. ESPN's Buster Olding.
15: Alex Bregman suffered facial fractures when he was hit by that foul ball during the course of their game in Cincinnati yesterday. And now as they move forward, Cubs assume he's going to miss games. The question is there a way to get him back on the field? One of the questions that needs to be answered is, if he returns to the field, given the fractures, will he be able to be put himself at more risk if he goes back on the field? So we'll see what the Cubs decide to do. Obviously, Bregman, a really big factor with their offense and with their defense.
13: Bregman not expected to undergo surgery, looking to the postseason. He was hospitalized in Cincinnati for testing, but was on

0: but we'll likely miss some time.
1: But in the big picture, dodged a major bullet.
0: Yeah, potentially. You know, we'll see. He's tough, and he comes back from these types of things, I think, better than the average human being. So we'll see.
2: Officially week to week, SportsCenter All Night, ESPN Radio. That's kind of the way that Cleveland Browns, at least from the outside, have been looking at their quarterback situation. Deshaun Watson, not all that impressive in week one. A little bit more impressive in week two in the win over the Buccaneers. Now they head home for their home opener in week three, Coach Todd Monken.
3: Do I love dealing with it every week? Of course not. You guys keep asking, which is a lot of fun. But the reality is, of course. And I'm happy for Deshaun, the way he's played. And I expect an improvement. And I expect continued improvement. I mean, there's a lot of football left in him. He just hasn't played in a while. And learning our system and trying to get him consistent with his drops and his reads is part of the process. He's like every player. I see him as a young player. I know people don't want to see it that way, and I haven't been here, but I see him as still a very young player that is going to continue to grow.
2: Expected to make the start in week three in Cleveland as well. Speaking of making a start, Michael Penix going to make his season debut in primetime. Falcons announcing Monday. Penix will start Thursday on the road against the Packers for the Thursday night matchup that will open the week three schedule. Joining the 40 Club, that's next. SportsCenter All Night continues. 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
4: 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The Rams take care of business against the Giants, but did we see enough from them to believe they are still the cream of the crop in the NFC? It's Unsportsmanlike, 6 a.m. Eastern, right here on ESPN Radio, ESPN2, and ESPNU.
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13: Pete Alonso with a pair of home runs, now has 40 on the season, and the Orioles get another win, keeping their playoff hopes alive. Bears consider Caleb Williams week to week. Rams bounce back from week one, get a week two win on Monday night.
14: Matthew Stafford takes the third down snap and wraps up a dominant Monday night football victory.
15: I was proud of the way that we responded.
16: It felt good to be back out there, man. Officially back playing football. Came away with a win, so I'm excited about that.
13: Rams get Aaron Donald back, even though they didn't have Puka Nacua. They see Jackson Dart leave on the first series for the Giants. More on that in a moment. Rams go on to a 28-6 dominating performance to win the Monday Night Football matchup. They outgained the Giants 481-182, largest differential by any team in a game this season. Matthew Stafford, 327 yards, four touchdown passes. Two of them go to Devontae Adams.
17: I can't put my finger on exactly which catch it was, but honestly, I feel like after the first touchdown, I felt like, you know, the first catch you have or second, one of the early ones, you catch a high ball, you know, you can get in and do your dance. That puts you in a different type of mode. And then, you know, Sean kept calling my number after that. And, you know, we had multiple opportunities to go out there and make some plays, and we executed.
18: It felt like, I mean, Sean's a great play caller. There's a lot of options on that card, but it felt like he's like, ah, let's throw to 17 again. Like, is that how it is?
17: That was pretty good, too. That was
18: not terrible.
17: I think it's a lot like that, honestly. I know in my mind, after you make a play, and Sean is probably, of any coach I've ever had, he's probably one of the most, you know, likely to come back to the same guy, whoever has the hot hand. And obviously, I had the hot hand for a minute there. So, you know, I'm willing to do whatever it takes to win. But, you know, as a receiver, we always excited when we have get a few more opportunities.
18: How important was it, Devontae, to play the type of game you played to just completely flush week one and put that far, far in the rear view?
17: Yeah, I mean, it was extremely important for us to come out here and do what we did today, because I don't think anybody's confidence was rocked by what happened last week. But at the end of the day, this team, a real team, gets their confidence through the work and through, you know, going out there and making it happen on the field. So we can talk about what great team we are and, you know, the stars we have on this team. But at the end of the day, it's about how you go out there and play and how you perform. And this league isn't even about who's the best team. It's about who goes out and plays the best. So we keep that on our minds and go out and work toward, you know, a common goal. And today we were able to do that.
18: And what does it mean to have 99 Aaron Donald back in this locker room wearing this uniform again?
17: Well, I mean, I saw, you know, when he was thinking about coming back, there was a lot of, you know, Instagram.

0: Punch your ticket to October baseball. Brewers postseason tickets are on sale Wednesday, September 23rd. Seats will go fast, and you're going to want to be here for the run. Grab your Brewers postseason tickets on September 23rd.
1: And ends up dislocating his elbow. I can't blame that on the head coach's play call. It's not as if he's calling that play to put his quarterback in harm's way.
2: I'm not going to talk about Shane Steichen and the way that he approached the game versus the Chiefs and then somehow villainize Dan Quinn for wanting to be aggressive. I'm not going to do that. And hindsight is always 20/20. And if I was a Commanders fan, I'd probably be mad too. It obviously sucks, the outcome of it, but I don't think it was the wrong call in the moment.
3: Mike Senior, Mike Junior, the Golics.
4: Caleb Williams, I was so ready for the worst in this scenario.
5: When he went down and the microphone on the field picked up him screaming in pain, just absolutely brutal. If it's a grade one, understand what he does and how it can affect him rolling out and making all these crazy plays on the run. Even a grade one is going to tap that down.
3: Myron Metcalf, Matt and Myron.
6: I can understand the fear. So I don't fault him for, in the moment, being like, man, what did I just do? But I think if you're going to do the Apollo Creed throwing the towel.
7: Come on, man.
6: You know, if you're going to go and do the towel over your head and then you take it off for effect.
7: That's true. He did do the towel over the head. The towel over the head is usually like, this is worse than I can attest. He did do the towel over the head.
6: He did all of the dramatic things that someone does when they're seriously hurt. And then to find out he's back, it felt a little over the top.
3: Freddie and Harry.
8: You got to know your personnel without Caleb Williams being there. So whatever that has to be, you got to maximize your quarterback with that running game. And don't think for 1 second other teams know that, because they're going to say, Tyson Bagent, you're going to have to beat us. We're not letting this running game help you. You're going to have to help the running game. If anybody really has to step up and make adjustments, it's not the guy. It's not the dogs in the kennel. It's the one that's feeding them the kibble, known as the kennel master, known as Ben Johnson.
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7: 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Colts wide receiver Alec Pierce expected to miss several weeks. Aggravated left heel injury in the loss to the Chiefs Sunday. Same heel that Pierce had surgically repaired in March. Says he's going to try rehab this time, looking to return mid-season. The team filling the void, agreeing to a deal with veteran Darius Slayton. Colts, one of eight teams at 0-2. Earlier on ESPN Radio, former NFL GM Tom Telesco.
8: The reality is, like, if you start off 0-2, more than likely you probably weren't a great team in the first place, which is why those numbers are so high. But not all 0-2 teams are created equal. And you go back to last year, the Patriots started off 0-2. They went to the Super Bowl. The Texans started 0-3. They won 12 games. The Broncos last year started 1-2. People forget. They won 14 games last year. So as you move from the preseason to the regular season, it's really about trying to find your identity in the month of September. And it doesn't mean if you lose the first game, lose the second game, like, hey, that's what you are. It just means, hey, look, these are some things we got to work on. You saw that from Denver. Denver's defense came out and played exactly the way we thought they could, with their pass rush, with Zach Allen, with Nick Benito. Bo Nix played much better, and they had a great game plan for Jalen Waddle. So you saw that from week one to week two, what Sean Payton did. And we saw some other teams do that similarly.
7: Eight teams also at 2-0 after the Giants went to 1-1 with their loss in Monday Night Football. Home stretch of the baseball regular season. Cubs, Padres tied atop the wild card standings. Chicago hoping Alex Bregman will be ready for the postseason after the unexpected happened on Sunday. ESPN's Buster Olding.
9: Alex Bregman suffered facial fractures when he was hit by that foul ball during the course of their game in Cincinnati yesterday. And now as they move forward, the Cubs assume he's going to miss games. The question is there a way to get him back on the field? One of the questions that needs to be answered is, if he returns to the field, given the fractures, will he be able to be put himself at more risk if he goes back on the field? So we'll see what the Cubs decide to do. Obviously, Bregman, a really big factor with their offense and with their defense.
7: Bregman not expected to undergo surgery, looking to the postseason. He was hospitalized in Cincinnati for testing, but was on Instagram earlier on Monday saying that he was back in Chicago.
6: SportsCenter All Night.
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10: How good is that? Are you ready to take?
6: Number four.
7: Tigers eliminated from the postseason, but they see Spencer Torkelson reach 25 homers in back-to-back seasons for the first time in his career. He wasn't the only one going deep in their win over Washington. 97 won the ticket.
11: Fly ball left field up the bed of Ben Mulgieri. Watch it fly. Gone. Sizzling line drive into the Tigers bullpen and left. Tigers having some fun now.

0: in week two. Dart injured on the first series, which certainly takes the air out of the offense. ESPN analyst Jason McCourty.
1: You go in with a game plan, and the confidence you have is the confidence in doing it each and every day. And I think for the guys in this Giants locker room, since they were in Greenbrier, West Virginia during training camp, they've watched Jackson Dart put in the work and show up every single day. They've seen their offense operate with him under center making plays. They have belief in Jameis, but it's different. When you lose that starting quarterback on the defensive side of the ball, you're saying to yourself, all right, now we have to come up with more takeaways. We have to make a play. And that's how you end up giving up those double moves, because guys are a little bit more on the edge knowing that you're going to need a little bit more of an effort to try to win the game tonight.
2: I mean, we know the attrition at this position. Yeah. It changes the entirety of a season. That's why, hopefully, it sounds like the Giants got decent news.
1: Yeah.
2: Part of it I know, but man, it just, for lack of a more eloquent way of saying it, it just sucks.
1: Just sucks, and I think the fact that it's our young quarterbacks, too. These are the guys that we're watching and we're waiting to take that next step. Caleb Williams has looked like a potential MVP, 59 points in his first game. We missed Jaden Daniels a year ago. Jackson Dart in week one, we're talking about the growth he had. And that was just 1 week with a brand new coordinator. So when we see our young players go down, our young superstars, that's where you get devastated knowing the impact that that's going to have.
0: Sources indicating that Dart dealing with a sprained MCL, no timetable at this point for his return, needs the imaging done prior to that. SportsCenter All Night, ESPN Radio.
3: Here's Jake. He slipped coming out of there. I think he got maybe stepped on and now he's down.
4: Just very, very unfortunate. We're going to do everything we can to get him back and get him right.
5: You're two games into a very long season. You think, like, gosh, if we're the Commanders, here we go again.
0: Commanders aren't sure how much time Jaden Daniels will miss after he suffered a dislocated left elbow. ESPN's Dan Graziano.
6: As you mentioned, Jay dislocated that left elbow for the second time in 2 years. So they have been running tests on him today. They're going to continue to evaluate him with medical imaging over the next couple of days and then make a plan on how to proceed. Is it about rest? Is it that will he eventually need some kind of surgery to stabilize things in there? They don't know yet. What they do know is that Marcus Mariota will start for them this Sunday. He's been the backup to Jaden Daniels since Jaden Daniels was drafted, so third year in the program. They feel good about Mariota, but obviously not going where they need to go without Jaden Daniels.
0: Daniels underwent those imaging tests on Monday. Earlier on ESPN Radio on game night, our Q Myers.
7: Let's keep it a buck. They need to just have surgery and tighten that thing up, because they didn't have surgery last year. Right. When this happened, they didn't have the surgery. They just let him rest and rehab. And now it pops out. It gets dislocated again. Mm-hmm. Right. This seems like to me, and it's just me. I'm not an expert. I'm not a doctor. I'm not any of those things. I didn't stay at a hotel that makes me any smarter. But it just to me seems like that they need to go take care of it. Maybe take the L right away, handle it, and then give him a chance to come back 100%. You're not a team. You're no, I don't want to say nobody, but you're not very good without your star quarterback. And now the last two seasons in a row, you haven't had your star quarterback. Oh, by the way, he's only in year three. That's why I would tighten it up right now. That's why I would go have the surgery and prove to myself, if nobody else, if I'm not proving it to anybody else, I'm proving to me that this is not going to be who you label me. Mm-hmm. I'm not going to be injury prone. I'm going to do everything I can to try to, you know, just not have that happen and this become a recurring thing. Because again, now it is a recurring thing, and that's going to be a question moving forward. Is he durable enough to be that franchise quarterback that they can rely on?
0: Commanders losing their quarterback to a dislocated left elbow. Bears seeing their quarterback leave early on Sunday in week two. Also, Caleb Williams leaving with his hamstring injury. His coach, Ben Johnson.
8: It sounds like it's going to be a week-to-week deal for him. I got to still talk with our trainer. We'll do that here shortly, and I'll have the lowdown from him. But it sounds like it's week-to-week, but we'll likely miss some time.
9: But in the big picture, dodged a major bullet.
8: Yeah, potentially. Potentially, we'll see. He's tough, and he comes back from these types of things, I think, better than the average human being. So we'll see.
0: Officially week to week, SportsCenter All Night, ESPN Radio. That's kind of the way that Cleveland Browns, at least from the outside, have been looking at their quarterback situation. Deshaun Watson, not all that impressive in week one. A little bit more impressive in week two in the win over the Buccaneers. Now they head home for their home opener in week three, Coach Todd Monken.
10: Do I love dealing with it every week? Of course not. You guys keep asking, which is a lot of fun. But the reality is, of course. And you know, I'm happy for Deshaun, the way he's played, and I expect an improvement. And I expect continued improvement. I mean, there's a lot of football left in him. He just hasn't played in a while. And learning our system and trying to get him consistent with his drops and his reads is part of the process. He's like every player. I see him as a young player. I know people don't want to see it that way, and I haven't been here, but I see him as still a very young player that is going to continue to grow.
0: Expected to make the start in week three in Cleveland as well. Speaking of making a start, Michael Penix going to make his season debut in primetime. Falcons announcing Monday, Penix will start Thursday on the road against the Packers for the Thursday night matchup that will open the week three schedule. Joining the 40 Club, that's next. SportsCenter All Night continues. It's ESPN Radio.
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0: Punch your ticket to October baseball. Brewers postseason tickets are on sale Wednesday, September 23rd. 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
1: Screaming in pain, just absolutely brutal. If it's a grade one, understand what he does and how it can affect him rolling out and making all these crazy plays on the run. Even a grade one is going to tap that down.
2: Myron Metcalf, Matt and Myron.
3: I can understand the fear of it. So I don't fault him for, in the moment, being like, man, what did I just do? But I think if you're going to do the Apollo Creed throwing the towel.
1: Come on, man.
3: You know, if you're going to go and do the towel over your head and then you take it off for effect.
4: That's true. He did do the towel over the head. The towel over the head is usually like, this is worse than I can attest. He did do the towel over the head.
3: He did all of the dramatic things that someone does when they're seriously hurt. And then to find out he's back, it felt a little over the top.
2: Freddie and Harry.
5: You got to know your personnel without Caleb Williams being there. So whatever that has to be, you got to maximize your quarterback with that running game. And don't think for 1 second other teams know that, because they're going to say, Tyson Bagent, you're going to have to beat us. We're not letting this running game help you. You're going to have to help the running game. If anybody really has to step up and make adjustments, it's not the guy. It's not the dogs in the kennel. It's the one that's feeding them the kibble, known as the kennel master, known as Ben Johnson.
2: The Rich Eisen Show.
6: Dan Quinn, as he's going through the pros and the cons and the risk factor, if somebody told him the downside would be that one of his own linemen would step on the foot of his quarterback, who then, embracing his fall, would use the left arm that he dislocated last year to try and brace himself from falling, and it would twist in such an ugly way that Tom Brady would curse on Fox. Yeah. He clearly would take the points.
7: 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That's next. 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
1: Swinging a shot. Deep left field. A rocket into the night. Gone! And just like that, Baltimore is back on top. Number 40. An unbelievable drive over the wall in left field. A two-home run night for Pete Alonso.
2: Number 1.
3: No Puka Nacua for the Rams for the Monday night matchup against the Giants. No problem for the LA offense. 710 ESPN LA.
4: Snap clock 2. Play clock 1. Stafford gets it off. Stands up to throw. Fade ball. Left side. Devontae separates. Devontae brings it in over the shoulder for a 3-score lead. These are the LA Rams we know and love. A dot from Stafford to Adams. 11 yards for the score. His second of the night. 20-3 the new count.
3: Devontae Adams catching 2 of Matthew Stafford's 4 touchdown passes.
5: I just think we just came out aggressive, man. Just shooting our shot, coming out. That little girl right there, her dad is pretty good, and he's got a way of manipulating these defenses, and he makes the game a lot easier for all the guys, and then the guys up front gave him a lot of time, and I mean it's almost weird to see him get sacked back there whenever it does happen, just because it's like, oh, that can happen, but at the end of the day, I mean it's about being aggressive, coming out and everybody being focused and locked into the details, like I said, of every single route. Everybody has to just be on point with their assignment, and that was the type of day it was today.
3: Giants saw their quarterback get hit. More on that next. 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
6: Stafford gets it off, stands up to throw. Fade ball, left side. Devontae separates. Devontae brings it in over the shoulder.
5: We have the latest with Caleb Williams as he recovers from a hamstring injury.
7: I'll have a lowdown from him, but it sounds like it's week to week, but we'll likely miss some time.
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10: Rams coming off their unimpressive showing in week one in Australia. Giants coming off a rather impressive win over the Cowboys in week one. Giants with the ball first Monday night. 3.5 minutes into the game, though, on the seventh play of the night.
11: Darts in a shotgun set. Calls out signals, takes the snap. Retreats in the pocket, sets, lobs one down the left sideline, and it's caught by Theo Johnson, and he not dropped it. And Jackson Dart took a shot.
12: Holding his knee.
11: Giant medical staff looking at Jackson Dart. Players coming over to check on him. Got sandwiched. Took a hit.
10: Dart leaving the game, would not return. WFAN with the call. Sources indicating the belief is a sprained MCL. More on that straight ahead. Giants lose their starting quarterback. Rams did not have their starting wide receiver, Puka Nacua, out for this one. But they were able to fill that void.
6: Second down, 14. Stafford sets the laces, looking left. Slides the pocket. It's a sidearm throw. It's a leaping catch. It's Devontae. Untouched down the left hash marks to the end zone. Matthew Stafford's first touchdown pass of 2026 measures 31 yards to Devontae Adams. Touchdown, L.A. The lead, 6-0. Snap clock 2. Play clock 1. Stafford gets it off. Stands up to throw. Fade ball left side. Devontae separates. Devontae brings it in over the shoulder for a 3-score lead. These are the LA Rams we know and love. A dot from Stafford to Adams. 11 yards for the score. His second of the night. 20-3 the new count.
10: 7-10 ESPN LA. Rams go on to a 28-6 win over the Giants. Rams, 481 yards of offense to the Giants, 182. Rams' largest yards differential by any team in a game this season. Rams' largest since 2020. Rams had 8 yards per play, best by any team this season, best by a Rams team in any game since 2019. Matthew Stafford, 22 of 31, 327 yards passing, 4 touchdowns, did have an interception, but had the 4 touchdowns, his 22nd career 4-touchdown game. He spoke with our Lisa Salters.
13: Matthew, you guys averaged nearly 9 yards a play tonight. Just what felt better?
14: Yeah, I mean, obviously we executed at a higher clip, had some explosive plays, which is nice. To be honest with you, I felt like we could have been more efficient. You know, we had some plays that we left out there that we know we can make, so always ways to be better, but proud of our effort tonight. Guys played really well up front against a really good front, and, you know, allowed me to kind of go back there and play.
13: I know you said after week one that you felt like you missed Devontae a couple of times. You did not miss him tonight. Just what was clicking with him?
14: Yeah, a little bit of everything. You know, he kind of attacked all areas of the field. He's a fantastic football player. We're lucky to have him. Obviously, you know, Puka not being here tonight, more of an onus on what's Tate can do, and he delivered for us big time, which was awesome.
13: Four touchdown passes for you tonight. That puts you sixth on the list all time. Just what does that mean to you?
14: It's a humbling feeling. I have so much respect for the people that played this game before me and such big fans of those guys. So this to be, you know, in that same breath with those guys is a cool feeling for me.
13: And I know you just said something to Jackson Dart. Tough night for him. Just what did you want him to know?
14: Yeah, I just said I was pulling for him. You know, I don't expect him to tell me what's going on, but I just want to let him know I was pulling for him. I want young guys in this league to play our position, to play well. He's doing a heck of a job. Hopefully he's back sooner rather than later.
13: And did you get a chance to check out 99 tonight?
14: I did. How about that entrance? When he came in, ran out, I was jacked up, man. Everybody's jacked up. It was a cool thing to see.
10: Matthew Stafford's second oldest player with a four-touchdown game on Monday Night Football, Drew Brees, being the oldest. He found Devontae Adams eight times for 195 yards, two of the four touchdowns going to Adams on the night. His coach, Sean McVay.
12: First of all, I thought our group did a great job tonight. I thought our defense really was outstanding from the very jump. You know, we had a couple turnovers offensively. Not getting points at the end of the half was disappointing, you know, but I did think the way that we responded, thought we got the running game going a little bit in the second half, but I did feel our defense's pressure, the presence all night, you know, where you can see they never got comfortable. Hopefully, you know, Dart is okay, but you can feel even with Winston, a really good quarterback that I got a lot of respect for, we were able to kind of, you know, apply pressure to him. I thought we were sticky in coverage. Guys did a really good job, and then I thought, you know, our line did a great job protecting to allow Matthew and Devontae to have a bunch of cool connections. Anytime you go 8 for 195 is a pretty special deal, but the cool thing is there's a lot of stuff we can clean up too, and that's a good football team. I was proud of the way that we responded, and we've got to be able to look at the things that we can improve upon, and got a great challenge against an excellent team at their place this Sunday night.
10: Rams will be in Denver for the Sunday night game in week 3. Rams snapping a 5-game losing streak on Monday Night Football. Largest win on Monday Night Football since 2003. Aaron Donald back on the field. 3 tackles, 1 tackle for a loss in his return. Didn't play in week 1 in Australia. After the week 2 win, he spoke with our Laura Rutledge.
15: Aaron, what did it feel like to be back out there tonight?
16: I'm going to feel good. Feel good to be out there, get that first game under my belt after 2 years. So, feel good. We got to win. So,
15: that's what you said the goal was. 3 tackles, 1 tackle for loss for you. When you made that first tackle, what went through your mind?
16: Let's make another one, you know. So, just playing football. Feel good to be out here on this field with the guys. Come away with a big win at SoFi today. So, I'm excited.
15: How does the body feel?
16: A little sore right now. You know, a little sore, but get my body back right for a short week and get back to work. So,
15: we had an awesome shot of your kids blowing you kisses as you ran out of the tunnel. How much does it mean to you to be able to do this again for them to see?
16: I mean, everything. They've been excited. They called me this morning at least 20 times saying I'm ready to see Daddy play football. So, to see my family here supporting me, excited about it, man, it makes it that much better. So,
15: congratulations. Go spend time with them.
16: Thank you.
10: Puka Nacua and Myles Garrett didn't play for the Rams, but Aaron Donald was out there, had those 3 tackles. Speaking of leaving the game, SportsCenter all night, ESPN Radio, Jackson Dart went 3 of 5 for 20 yards on the first drive, but then left after suffering a knee injury. His coach, John Harbaugh.
17: Yeah, we'll know more tomorrow. That's in the neighborhood of it, I would say. We'll get a MRI tomorrow and have a really good feel for it and give you more information then.
18: Without him for a
17: couple weeks. Just answering it that way because we'll know more when we find out more. I think you make those decisions when you get all the information, not right after the game.
18: What was giving Jameis so many issues out there? Because it seemed like some throws where their guys were open and he was just bouncing.
17: I mean, those are all things that are really, like, better answered after we watch the tape, but also it's just a matter of execution, you know. I mean, the plays get made or they don't, you know. So I thought Jameis came in. I mean, it's tough to come in. He came in, executed, he operated really well. He was on point with all the things in terms of running the offense and all that. But as a group, as a team, you know, we just didn't do what we needed to do to have a chance to even win the game. We didn't play up to that level across the board. I think that's the best way to describe it.
10: Jameis Winston off the bench, 111 yards passing, 11 for 27. Worst completion percentage, 35.5%. Worst completion percentage by a player with at least 25 passing attempts since 2024. Giants wind up losing the Monday night game to the Rams 28-6, their largest margin of defeat since 2024. Jackson Dart, of course, joining Jaden Daniels and Caleb Williams as starting quarterbacks who went down in week 2. Dart injured on the first series, which certainly takes the air out of the offense. ESPN analyst Jason McCourty.
19: You go in with a game plan, and the confidence you have is the confidence in doing it each and every day. And I think for the guys in this Giants locker room, since they were in Greenbrier, West Virginia during training camp, they've watched Jackson Dart put in the work and show up every single day. They've seen their offense operate with him under center making plays. They have belief in Jameis, but it's different. When you lose that starting quarterback on the defensive side of the ball, you're saying to yourself, all right, now we have to come up with more takeaways. We have to make a play. And that's how you end up giving up those double moves, because guys are a little bit more on the edge knowing that you're going to need a little bit more of an effort to try to win this game tonight.
20: I mean, we know the attrition at this position. Yeah. It changes the entirety of a season. That's why hopefully it sounds like the Giants got decent news.
19: Yeah.
20: Part of it I know, but man, it just, for lack of a more eloquent way of saying it, it just sucks.
19: Just sucks. And I think the fact that it's our young quarterbacks too. These are the guys that we're watching and we're waiting to take that next step. Caleb Williams has looked like a potential MVP. Yeah. 59 points in his first game. We missed Jaden Daniels a year ago. Jackson Dart in week one, we're talking about the growth he had. And that was just 1 week with a brand new coordinator. So when we see our young players go down, our young superstars, that's where you get devastated knowing the impact that that's going to have.
10: Sources indicating that Dart dealing with a sprained MCL, no timetable at this point for his return, needs the imaging done prior to that. SportsCenter All Night, ESPN Radio.
21: Here's Jake, he slipped coming out of there. I think he got maybe stepped on and now he's down.
22: Just very, very unfortunate. We're going to do everything we can to get him back and get him right.
23: You're two games into a very long season. You think like, gosh, if we're the Commanders, here we go again.
10: Commanders aren't sure how much time Jaden Daniels will miss after he suffered a dislocated left elbow. ESPN's Dan Graziano.
24: As you mentioned, Jay dislocated that left elbow for the second time in 2 years. So they have been running tests on him today. They're going to continue to evaluate him with medical imaging over the next couple of days and then make a plan on how to proceed. Is it about rest? Is it that will he eventually need some kind of surgery to stabilize things in there? They don't know yet. What they do know is that Marcus Mariota will start for them this Sunday. He's been the backup to Jaden Daniels since Jaden Daniels was drafted, so third year in the program. They feel good about Mariota, but obviously not going where they need to go without Jaden Daniels.
10: Daniels underwent those imaging tests on Monday. Earlier on ESPN Radio on game night, our Q Myers.
25: Let's keep it a buck. They need to just have surgery and tighten that thing up, because they didn't have surgery last year. Right. When this happened, they didn't have the surgery. They just let him rest and rehab. And now it pops out. It gets dislocated again. Mm-hmm. Right. This seems like to me, and it's just me. I'm not an expert. I'm not a doctor. I'm not any of those things. I didn't stay at a hotel that makes me any smarter. But it just to me seems like that they need to go take care of it. Maybe take the L right away, handle it, and then give him a chance to come back 100%. You're not a team. You're no, I don't want to say nobody, but you're not very good without your star quarterback. And now no. The last two seasons in a row, you haven't had your star quarterback. Oh, by the way, he's only in year three. That's why I would tighten it up right now. That's why I would go have the surgery and prove to myself, if nobody else, if I'm not proving it to anybody else, I'm proving to me that this is not going to be who you label me. Mm-hmm. I'm not going to be injury prone. I'm going to do everything I can to try to, you know, just not have that happen and this become a recurring thing. Because again, now it is a recurring thing, and that's going to be a question moving forward. Is he durable enough to be that franchise quarterback that they can rely on?
10: Commanders losing their quarterback to a dislocated left elbow. Bears seeing their quarterback leave early on Sunday in week two. Also, Caleb Williams leaving with his hamstring injury. His coach, Ben Johnson.
7: It sounds like it's going to be a week-to-week deal for him. I got to still talk with our trainer. We'll do that here shortly, and I'll have the lowdown from him. But it sounds like it's week-to-week, but we'll likely miss some time.
26: But in the big picture, dodged a major bullet.
7: Yeah, potentially. Potentially, we'll see. He's tough, and he comes back from these types of things, I think, better than the average human being. So we'll see.
10: Officially week to week, SportsCenter All Night, ESPN Radio. That's kind of the way that Cleveland Browns, at least from the outside, have been looking at their quarterback situation. Deshaun Watson, not all that impressive in week one. A little bit more impressive in week two in the win over the Buccaneers. Now they head home for their home opener in week three, Coach Todd Monken.
0: Do I love dealing with it every week? Of course not. You guys keep asking, which is a lot of fun. But the reality is, of course. And, I'm happy for Deshaun, the way he's played. And I expected improvement. And I expect continued improvement. I mean, there's a lot of football left in him. He just hasn't played in a while. And learning our system and trying to get him consistent with his drops and his reads is part of the process. He's like every player. I see him as a young player. I know people don't want to see it that way, and I haven't been here, but I see him as still a very young player that is going to continue to grow.
10: Expected to make the start in week three in Cleveland as well. Speaking of making a start, Michael Penix going to make his season debut in primetime. Falcons announcing Monday. Penix will start Thursday on the road against the Packers for the Thursday night matchup that will open the week three schedule. Joining the 40 Club, that's next. SportsCenter All Night continues. It's ESPN Radio.
1: 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The Rams take care of business against the Giants, but did we see enough from them to believe they are still the cream of the crop in the NFC? It's Unsportsmanlike, 6 a.m. Eastern, right here on ESPN Radio, ESPN2, and ESPNU.
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6: From the wine, the 2-1.
11: That's on a line out to deep right field. Lucas back at the wall. It is gone! Make him four for his last four, taking it out of the ballpark. And another rising line drive the opposite way for Pete Alonso.
6: The 1-1.
11: Swing and a shot. Deep left field. A rocket into the night. Goal!

0: run that the quarterback pulls the ball on. You know, we do a really good job beating the tight end on it, and Trinidad just pulls the ball. It's not even a zone read and goes and scores. So, and then we have two guys open in the end zone at the end of the game. So those are really hard ones to struggle with when you really go back and look and see how many ways that we came all the way back and should have won the game. It was tough on them. You know, there's some games you just, you know, get outplayed, outcoached, and you go, okay, you know, back to the drawing board. And but that one they really struggled with this morning, seeing.
1: LSU looking to bounce back this week against Texas A&M. That one's on ABC. Also on ABC Saturday afternoon, Ole Miss and Florida. Ole Miss coming off the win over LSU. Florida coach John Sumrall was asked about being favored against the Rebels.
2: You come into this week ranked and favored against a top five team in the nation. Do you use that doubt this week?
3: Whose guys favored against these guys?
4: Everybody.
3: Do they? There's a lot of good drugs out there, huh?
1: See what happens this weekend as Ole Miss and Florida match up Saturday in Gainesville, 3:30 Eastern. That one is on ABC. WNBA, Dream, a 95-84 win over the Liberty. Atlanta half game behind the Aces now for the 3 seed. Atlanta with a 4-game win streak, tied for their second longest win streak this season. Mercury topping the Wings, 87-86, trailed by 14, but make their third double-digit comeback win of the season. Giants could not come back in their matchup on Monday Night Football without their starting quarterback. That's next. SportsCenter All Night continues. It's ESPN Radio.
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0: Punch your ticket to October baseball. Brewers postseason tickets are on sale Wednesday, September 23rd. 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
1: Seriously hurt, and then to find out he's back, it felt a little over the top. Freddie and Harry.
2: You got to know your personnel without Caleb Williams being there. So whatever that has to be, you got to maximize your quarterback with that running game. And don't think for 1 second other teams know that, because they're going to say, Tyson Bagent, you're going to have to beat us. We're not letting this running game help you. You're going to have to help the running game. If anybody really has to step up and make adjustments, it's not the guy, it's not the dogs in the kennel. It's the one that's feeding them the kibble, known as the kennel master, known as Ben Johnson.
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0: A dot from Stafford to Adams. 11 yards for the score, his second of the night. 20-3, the new count.
1: Davante Adams, 8 catches, 2 of them for touchdowns, 195 yards in the win. Rams, even without Puka Nacua, able to bounce back from the jet lag of that week one loss in Australia.
2: We got the right people. Yeah, I think, you know, sometimes you win, sometimes you learn. And, you know, sometimes you have a dumb coach that, you know, makes travel plans that puts you in a bad spot.
1: Rams coach Sean McVay coaching back at home. Rams get the win. Giants lose the game and their starting quarterback to what may be a sprained MCL. Malik Nabers, linebacker Brian Burns, also with injuries. Giants certainly will remember the 21st night of September. It's Tuesday, September 22nd. Unsportsmanlike has more reaction straight ahead. They're next. I'm Jay Reynolds. Back tomorrow with SportsCenter All Night. 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
3: 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The Chargers, Bucks, and Colts all had playoff hopes, but they sit at 0-2 to start the season. So are we ready to announce that all of their seasons are over? 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
0: Gone for Yelich. 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
19: As Jackson Dart took a shot, Giant medical staff looking at Jackson Dart. Players coming over to check on him. Got sandwiched, took a hit.
20: To lose your starting quarterback with the game plan, I definitely think it affected things. It was going to be a tough out for them regardless.
21: Hoping that everything would be fine and it will.
22: Once he

0: arm talent to be able to execute it. But I haven't seen the MVP Matthew Stafford show up this season yet. He has not been nearly as consistent as he was last year. And that has to be at some level concerning given his age. You're wondering whether or not he's teetering on the edge of a drop off, because if his performance isn't up to par, if he's not going to play up to the standard that he established last season, then it's going to be a challenge for the Rams to unseat the defending champs who are in their division and to get past the San Francisco 49ers, who are off to a 2-0 start and already have a win in the bank against you head-to-head. So, yeah, I think there's opportunity for improvement. There's opportunity for growth. But I'm not going to say that the Rams are back for beating the Jackson Dart-less New York Giants in their building on Monday Night Football after they had a rest advantage.
1: Well, they may not be back fully. They're on track. And next week will certainly be the one that you can say afterwards, okay, they're back to what we thought, at the Broncos Sunday Night Football. That's a heck of a matchup with those two teams.
0: Is.
1: So I think that kind of, you know, gets them back on track. Per DraftKings, the Rams are still the Super Bowl favorites, plus 650, Bills plus 750, Ravens plus 950, and then Seahawks 10-1. There are certainly some other value plays on there if you want to go to DraftKings for that, like the Niners, who are, you know, really good so far this season. I get it. I thought the Rams looked really good, but I mean, listen, the other team's starting quarterback goes out. That's what's supposed to happen. That's what we, if we're going to be fair, we got on Smalls, 22-10, Packers lead, Kyler goes out,
2: yeah.
1: Carson Wentz is in. They didn't blow him out, so we got to be fair. The Rams did what they're supposed to do in that spot, but at least they did what they were supposed to do. That's not meant to be a shot at the Packers. It just meant as a point of comparison.
2: For sure, but with the Rams, it's Super Bowl or bust. We are trying to figure out if this team is going to be representing the NFC in their home stadium in February. And it's hard to really discern if they are going to be that, not only with the injuries that they have. They're not completely whole right now with our Myles Garrett and Puka. But it's hard based on the travel constraints and the opposition that they had in week two to really determine, at least early on, if they're going to be that team or not.
1: Well, we're going to determine even further if they are that good, because week three power rankings coming up next with CC. 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
13: 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And during the NFL season, these are my power rankings, my top 5 teams as I see it going into the upcoming week. 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And they're brought to you by SoFi. 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
14: Good morning.
13: He is the hoodie, although he's in a beautiful blue suit, Evan Cohen.
15: Good morning.
13: And I am your resident Super Bowl champ. Let's get to it.
0: Number 5.
13: The Cincinnati Bengals.
14: Excuse me.
13: Let's go.
16: He got hacked.
13: 2-0 start in consecutive seasons for the first time since 2015. Cincy's defense held the Texans to 6 points on the strength of 4 red zone stops. It was the fewest allowed by their defense to an opponent. Fewest points on the road allowed to an opponent on the road since 2015. Hard to get that out. T. Higgins and Ja'Marr Chase are as advertised in the early going. The offensive line continues to be the biggest area of concern. They're bottom 5 in pass block win rate, sacks allowed, and bottom 5 in quarterback hits allowed. If that gets firmed up, especially the left side of the offensive line, then based on the schedule, this team will be in contention for the number 1 seed in the AFC. Cincinnati Bengals checking in at 5 on my power rankings.
16: I'm surprised by it, but you know what? Based on how they've played so far, they've earned this. They should be in the top 5. What do we look for with teams? Great quarterback play, or how I operate. Great quarterback play to activate all of the other things. That we know they have elite wide receivers.
14: Of course.
16: And it seems like they have a good enough or very... How would you want it? What's superlative for their defense? Good enough?
14: Not an obstacle.
16: Sure.
13: Well, I mean, they won that game on Sunday because of their defense.
14: But
16: so a good defense.
13: Their offense had less than 300 total yards. They won that game because of their defense.
14: But for so many years in Joe Burrow's career, we talked about the defense not being up to par and the offensive line being porous. So the fact that the defense at this stage in his career is not an obstacle to their success is very noteworthy.

0: swim attire.
1: As if you were Michael Phelps.
0: Exactly. So she bought my brother and I Speedos as we're learning to swim, and we were the only kids in swim class that didn't have trunks. And I always thought it was weird.
2: You were also the only kid who was 6'4", so.
3: At 3 years old, basically. Now, your son is in swim class now.
0: And he doesn't wear a Speedo.
3: Oh, he doesn't.
4: I've seen his little trunks. They're so cute.
0: No, he's got swim trunks. We're not passing down generational trauma to my son.
3: All right.
0: I'm not putting him in a Speedo.
2: It's a rite of passage.
0: No, I'm not doing that.
2: You have to.
0: No, I'm not, Pat. It's just not going to happen, okay? It's not.
4: Hurt people.
2: It's part
0: exactly.
2: of growing up.
0: And I'm healing, Smalls.
4: He's healed.
0: I'm in a good place.
4: He is not going to
0: exactly.
4: put his son
0: I'm
4: through that.
0: I'm not going to put my child that through that.
2: Part of being a parent is traumatizing your kids with stuff that you had to deal with.
0: No, it's not.
5: You're in a good place, Canty, until the Vikings finish last and fire Kevin O'Connell.
0: Come on, Cam. Why would you want to put that out there?
3: Well, they made a move yesterday that certainly could change the outcome, positively or negatively. Kevin O'Connell, the aforementioned head coach of the Vikings, made a decision on who the starting quarterback is going to be.
6: And then Kyler has cleared the final phase of the protocol, and he's doing great. He'll be cleared, and he will start this week against Tampa Bay.
3: I got to be honest. I was very surprised by this. Not that he got cleared the protocol, obviously. I figured you'd just ride the hot hand, and by hot hand, I mean the guy who's not making enough mistakes to lose.
4: Is it a hot hand or a mild hand?
3: It's a hand. They have a hand up on the division, I guess.
0: It's three touchdowns and no picks.
4: He's definitely been protecting the football, for sure.
3: That's what you, as we saw about with Jameis.
4: They're resulting in wins.
3: That's what you want with your backup, no?
4: But they made this big offseason acquisition to bring in Kyler Murray. And I know it was an incredibly small sample size, but it was up and down. It was definitely inconsistent in his time out there with the Vikings. Yeah. 3 of 5, 18 yards, scrambling. I believe he threw a pick as well.
0: But they did. Completed 4 passes, only 3 of them to his team, 1 to the other.
4: There we go. But this was always the plan. It was always Kyler Murray. It was always going to be him once he cleared protocol. The Vikings need to know what they have in him. They need to figure out if he could be the guy.
0: Well, why do they need to know what they have in him? He's going to be able to walk as a free agent unencumbered. They can't franchise tag him. So he's going to be a free agent. I don't think the Vikings owe Kyler Murray anything. The only people that owe Kyler Murray something is the Arizona Cardinals, and that's about $46 million. So, yeah, if I'm Minnesota, I'm going to roll with whoever's winning me football games, and right now that's Carson Wentz. But probably more importantly, Smalls, who does Justin Jefferson and that receiving core and the rest of the guys on that offense feel good about? Because if I'm Kevin O'Connell, that's going to inform this decision. I'm not just rolling with Kyler Murray and going to ignore what I saw in the fourth quarter against the Green Bay Packers or ignore how Carson Wentz handled the football in the game against the Chicago Bears. I think all of those things matter. They're all data points.
4: Mm-hmm.
0: And for a guy in Kyler Murray who your franchise has next to nothing invested in, I don't think you owe it to him to give him the starting job back just because you declared him the starter in the preseason.
4: Totally agree. I'm not suggesting that they owe him anything or that he's the future there. When I say they need to know what they have in him, this is a team that has started out with 2 wins against division opponents. They are in a very good position.
0: Very strong position.
4: Very strong position. They brought in Kyler Murray because at times in his career, he has been electric. And they have visions of competing for and winning a Super Bowl. And they need to know if that's the guy that can get them there.
3: Michael Penix starting for Atlanta. No debate, I think, from any of us there. Obviously, he's their best option. Certainly can be debate with Murray.
4: What? No, Jack Strand?
3: Coming up, Jeff Saturday will join us, bruh. Next, we're on Sportsmanlike, presented by Progressive Insurance.
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0: enough for them to call into our show and tell us how they feel about Deshaun Watson winning that game and him running out of the tunnel on the home opener this coming Sunday in week three. I want to know, because I don't know how they should feel.
1: I don't either.
0: I don't know what to tell them.
1: I also don't know if one game...
2: Did it say ESPN for anybody who wants to call, by the way?
1: Yes, please call in, because I do want to hear from Browns fans.
0: Yeah.
1: But I don't know if one game in week two can erase over half a decade's worth of ineptitude and regression of the organization and what he said about a very proud fan base.
0: Smalls, you can say the same thing about the New York Giants. That's the problem in what we saw from week one to week two. The same thing you're talking about with the Cleveland Browns, the same thing you can say about the New York Giants. They got the same amount of playoff wins during that span.
1: I know, but there's something about the organization and specifically with John Harbaugh that it feels like...
2: Now.
1: Right. Like, even though they just got here. I know, but he is such a made man, and he is somebody that feels like the adult in the room. And even though you can see from his demeanor, his tone of voice, that he's bummed out about the injuries that they sustained last night, he also didn't make it seem like it was going to be a massive tribulation for them. He made it seem like it was something that they could weather. And that's important to have that messaging in your locker room, especially for a young group.
2: God, you threw out multiple words there. I'm really confused.
0: Tribulation is the
2: but
0: one.
2: There was another one. Something
1: increment?
2: Or other. The other one.
1: Decrement.
2: All right, I'll go tribulation.
1: Tribulation is not our word of the day. But decrement is.
2: No! No! No!
0: Well played.
1: Decrement, a reduction, decrease, or the amount by which something is made smaller. The Giants fans' hopes from week one to week two, a serious decrement.
2: Let me give you props. That was quick.
0: Yeah.
2: That was quick. You found a way of doing it, the inverse scenario, and then you worked in another word. That was one of the most impressive performances you've ever had.
1: Well, you beat me yesterday, so we had to get back on track.
0: Yeah, she just treated you like the Detroit Lions defense.
1: Sure did.
2: You know what? Some would say she's untrustable. More of that next. We're on Sportsmanlike, presented by Progressive Insurance.
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1: Back to school season means backpacks, schedules, and busy mornings. But there's one thing a lot of families forget to plan for. What happens when school germs start spreading and someone gets sick? Joining us now is Dr. Peter McCullough with some smart ways to be prepared before the school year begins. So, Doctor, back to school is exciting, but it also seems to be the time of year that families start getting sick again. Why does this season hit so many households?
5: Because people miss an opportunity, and that is to use nasal sprays and throat sprays twice a day preventively. These have been shown to reduce the common cold, flu, RSV, and other viral infections, but it has to be done twice a day on a regular basis.
1: What are some of the most common health issues that families run into once the school season does start?
5: The kids are back in school, they're coughing, they're sneezing, and they clearly spread viruses and other illnesses. And so it's important to be ready at home with a medical emergency kit so as parents, you can handle issues that come up with the children and avoid going to the urgent care.
1: So is that what you recommend parents do now so that they're not scrambling later? Get the medical emergency kit in case something happens?
5: For sure. After routine preventive measures are taken, the last thing we want to do is have a child get so sick that they need to go into the urgent care or emergency room for IV antibiotics. We can use oral antivirals and antibiotics at home under the guidance of doctors through the guidebook and on telemedicine.
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15: You're an unsportsmanlike. That's clear and obvious number one pick.
16: There's only one number one overall.
14: I mean, Smalls,
16: pick.
14: Let's come see on, if Smalls. She does it.
16: You can't miss this one, Smalls. Don't take Ryan Leaf with Peyton Manning on the board.
15: It's because blatantly obvious.
10: There's a lot of things that Adam Schefter gave us.
14: Nobody arguing that.
16: Don't draft Sam Bowie when you can get Michael Jordan. Come on now.
15: Uh-oh.
10: The fact that there are some losses that stick with owners.
17: What are we doing here?
10: Is that what you guys are thinking?
16: Of course it is.
10: You too?
14: Say it.
10: Okay, though. With the number one overall pick in the Adam Schefter topic draft, I'm going to go with the last question that Evan Cohen asked about coaches who could potentially be on the hot seat. And Adam bringing up Todd Bowles and the Tampa Bay Buccaneers and that what most people think was a terrible loss to the Cleveland Browns, 23-19 in week two, and how there are some losses that really stick with owners, and that's something that we were a bit surprised by, that he would work in Tampa Bay into that conversation. But, I mean, it's warranted. That was a bad loss for them. They start the season 0-2. Not great.
15: CeCe.
16: I mean, losing to Deshaun Watson in the Cleveland Browns is a fireable offense.

0: I don't know.
1: But I feel like people just hated him no matter what. So
0: when he
1: can't really be the hero because he's unlikable.
0: Is there a villain who became a hero?
1: I'm trying to think.
2: I know that's a very difficult assignment. I'm going
0: to start as a villain.
3: About Roger Goodell.
0: Is he looked at as a hero?
1: I don't know if he's heroic.
3: I feel like
1: yet.
3: A lot of people have been like, man, what he's done for the NFL.
2: Okay, what about this one? What about Jerry Jones?
0: Same kind of thing. I don't know that he's a villain or the hero. I think he's just...
1: I think Jerry Jones is hero to villain. I feel like Jerry Jones got to Dallas and immediately started winning.
0: Well, he'd be more La Russa than Johnny Lawrence in this case.
1: I think Jerry in the 90s went from villain to hero, and now he's back to villain, and then we'll see about this year since he seems to be, you know, handling himself better.
2: Oh, you know who had that arc at one point from villain to hero? Or at least from extremely unlikable to a lot of people to likable. I don't know where they sit on him now, but Alex Rodriguez had quite a turnaround there for a while.
0: That's a great one. That's a great one. I think he's likable. I know a lot of people probably don't, but I think
2: but people hated A-Rod.
0: How about Saban?
2: The centaur, the kissing of the mirror photos, and then he's in the booth and he's dating J-Lo. He's an Instagram boyfriend.
0: And he's ripping on himself for how so many of his bad decisions. He's open about how many poor decisions he made. I think that's a good one. But he went hero, villain, hero. Right?
2: I was just thinking villain to
0: hero. What about Saban as the coach versus Saban now on game day? Saban on game day is fun. Saban as the coach, people looked at as the villain.
2: I don't know if he was looked at as villainous or just unbeatable.
0: Well, that hasn't changed. He's still unbeatable.
2: Well, for a second there, and now he's back to villain. Bill Belichick went from villain to likable in the media, and then man, did he throw that out the window.
0: Very good one.
2: Very quickly.
0: You, I will say it, Michelle Smallman, not a Belichick on-field fan.
2: Or off.
0: This is going to ruin everything then. I was going to say, when he was in the media, you were an off-field fan of what he was doing.
2: He was
0: in that
2: excellent.
0: Moment. Yeah.
2: But now, who's the villain in this? Karate Kid, Cobra Kai?
0: The guy I just interviewed.
2: What's his name?
0: Well, he was the original one, William Zabka.
2: No.
0: Oh, Daniel LaRusso.
2: Daniel LaRusso. That's where he is now for me. Belichick's back to his old shenanigans.
1: God, I wish Michelle had actually just asked who you interviewed on the air, because that's what it sounded like she was doing for a second.
0: William Zabka, available at
2: William
0: Sports
2: Zabka,
0: ESPN.
2: I meant the character.
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1: Back to school season means backpacks, schedules, and busy mornings. But there's one thing a lot of families forget to plan for. What happens when school germs start spreading and someone gets sick? Joining us now is Dr. Peter McCullough with some smart ways to be prepared before the school year begins. So, Doctor, back to school is exciting, but it also seems to be the time of year that families start getting sick again. Why does this season hit so many households?
2: Because people miss an opportunity, and that is to use nasal sprays and throat sprays twice a day preventively. These have been shown to reduce the common cold, flu, RSV, and...
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7: 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The Packers have opened as 6.5-point favorites despite Michael Penix Jr. set to return as the Falcons' starting quarterback for the first time since last November. Plenty to get you set for the game throughout the next couple of days, including Wilde and Tausch starting next here on 100.5 ESPN and the ESPN Madison YouTube channel. Baseball, the penultimate series of the regular season. Brewers starting the first of three in Philadelphia. Could be an NLDS preview against the Phillies. 5:40 first pitch tonight.
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0: the Tuesday edition. The short week edition, as the Packers will turn around and face the Atlanta Falcons on Thursday edition. The Falcons have not reached their opponent's red zone. Forget about the end zone. They have not reached the red zone of their opponents in two games. It's happened like six times in NFL history.
1: What?
0: Will that change on Thursday night as they welcome back their former first-round pick, Michael Penix Jr., to the starting lineup edition? The Evan Cohen scheduled to appear edition. The Mark Tauscher scheduled to appear at some juncture edition. And, of course, the Tuesday... I don't even know what we're doing trivia-wise. We're so thrown off with everything we got going on this week. Of Wilde and Tausch on 94.5 ESPN Milwaukee, 100.5 ESPN Madison, 1430 ESPN Beaver Dam. 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By the way, in fairness to the Atlanta Falcons, they did score a touchdown in that first game against Aaron Rodgers and Mike McCarthy and the Steelers. They still lost, but it was a 23-yard touchdown pass from Cooper Rush to Bijan Robinson. So they have scored a touchdown.
2: Rush hour.
0: Nice. Rush hour's over. It's Penix time. I'm Jace Wilde in Green Bay. Jesse Nelson is in the Everlight Solar ESPN Madison studios. And from his undisclosed location, he is the Packers Hall of Famer. What's going on?
2: Chair's empty.
0: Oh.
2: We have a bit of a load management day for old T, it would appear.
0: Wait, the guy who would go to Bucks games to see his guy and the Denver Nuggets, and it felt like Jokic never played. Is now taking a load management. He's not even taking the day, right? He's just not playing the first three quarters of the game.
2: Yeah, he'll be. Rumor has it, per report, sources close to the situation, Tausch will be with us for the 11 o'clock hour of today's show. I don't know if you noticed yesterday, Jason. He didn't sound the best. He was teetering on.
3: I feel fantastic.
2: He was getting in that range. So we came up with a little plan yesterday after the show that he was going to do a little bit of load management today. You know, he's a big timer. He's the color commentator of the Wisconsin Badgers Football Radio Network. And Matt LaPay was scheduled to appear at 10 o'clock, by the way, as had him out in the rain on Saturday. And I think he might have got the sniffles a little bit from that experience.
0: Just to be clear, Matt LaPay does a similar workload with his voice, though,
2: yes,
0: right?
2: Yeah, more, definitely.
0: Okay.
2: More.
0: Just wanted to confirm.
2: I was listening to the game on Saturday. He definitely speaks more than Tausch does on the broadcast.
0: Okay.
2: So old T's a little bit under the weather, but he's going to be good to go a little bit later in the show. Have we done this before on this show? Like,
0: not in my memory bank, no. I don't recall a time where we did this. I don't.
2: 10 years in and still setting new standards for our program here.
0: Adapt or die. So we're adapting.
2: I might consider this plan for future reference. I might.
0: Well, you already take these weird, like, I'm going to take Wednesday off.
2: Yeah, I think I got a Tuesday coming up.
0: Back on Thursday, and I was here on Tuesday. Yeah, Your vacation plans are unusual.
2: I love the midweek day off. Tausch was talking about the 4-day work week a couple of weeks ago. If you have a Wednesday off, think about that. Then you get two Fridays. You get Tuesday night, which becomes Friday night, and you get Friday night, which is Friday night.
0: I'm not sure that's how that works.
2: Why wouldn't
0: it? Because when it's a Friday night, you then have Saturday and Sunday. But in your world, You then go back to work on Wednesday. You take Wednesday off. You still go back to work on Thursday.
2: As someone who is very experienced in having Wednesdays off, you may recall about 8 weeks in a row, I took Wednesdays off to train our dog at home.
0: How much time do you get off exactly?
2: You don't need to know that, but I got some more coming up.
0: Did you get grandfathered in some sort of previous role or something?
2: I think so. I'm off on Monday, by the way, coming home from Vegas. Big weekend coming up.
0: You're going to Vegas?
2: Yeah. First time.
0: You've never been to Vegas.
2: Well, that's not actually true. I was there once when I was between 7th and 8th grade. It was one stop as part of a 2-week family vacation road trip.
0: Okay. Are you going with your parents?
2: I am not. Although,
0: because they famously went to Vegas for your birthday
2: without
0: you. They did.
2: For my 30th birthday, they went to Vegas and I stayed here and hung out with my friends. Coincidentally, I'm flying home on Monday, and then my mom is flying out to visit my aunt in Boise, Idaho on Tuesday and has a layover in Vegas. So it's pretty close that she's actually flying out there about the same time I am. But no, it's a bachelor party weekend in Vegas.
0: Oh, what tier level is this bachelor?
2: Oh, tier one, John. Tier one, John. And he's marrying another tier one's sister. So there's
0: a lot of
2: tier ones going on here. So this was usually this group of friends goes to Vegas every year in the football season. I always ask. They always invite me. I always say I can't go because of different work responsibilities this time of year. You know, that happens. Mm-hmm. This was the one time because it's a bachelor party for one of my best friends. I said I will do everything I can to make it work. The Packers playing on Thursday certainly helps that. And I was able to weave my way through this so that I can go to Vegas for the bachelor party weekend this weekend. So I'm very excited about it. And I don't know, like, what to pack. I don't know how this works.
0: Like, what do you mean?
2: We're going to a sports book, like, both day. We're going to watch college football, you know, in a pool on Saturday.
0: You're going to go play. You're going to go pool in a bar.
2: Yes. And then I think we're going to be indoors watching the NFL games on Sunday. And then we fly back on Monday morning. And then there will be some casino games and whatever else goes on in between all that. But I don't know, like, I don't know what you need. Like, obviously a swimsuit. I don't know if we need, like, nice clothes to go to the casinos in Vegas or if you just kind of show up as schleppy as you want. I need to get some advice from the group on what everybody else is doing. But I guess if anyone else has any tips, I'm open to them because it's my first time going to Vegas. Jason, I feel like I should not ask you.
0: I've been to Vegas.
2: Might be the worst
0: times.
2: Person to ask.
0: As you know, I am not a gambler, but I love a good Cirque du Soleil show, and I love to eat. So I've enjoyed our trips there. But that's a place that it sounds like you're going for just the right amount. I know we don't have Tausch today, but I have not opened up the YouTube channels just yet. But I'm presuming. I don't want to assume anything, but I'm guessing that there's already people saying, hey, come on, we don't really care about Jesse's privacy.
2: I'm sure. I haven't looked. Yeah, I'm sure.
0: Well, probably best. So we will get to this short Packers week. We'll discuss where the Packers stand injury-wise, but we will take your tips for Jesse's first trip to Vegas on the Carbless Talk and Text line. Text them in. Jesse will curate them. They can be funny. They can be genuinely helpful.
2: No, I want the helpful ones this time because the people like to do this where we say, oh, can I have some help with figuring out how to address my neighbors leaving water coolers in our apartment hallway? And then people say, oh, you should go and throw them out their window and break in and give them back. Like, that doesn't help. I really need some help this time with knowing how to go to vet because this is like. Vegas is the real deal. Vegas is the big leagues. Like
0: it's the show, except of course for when they play in a baby stadium there.
2: So I've never been. Everybody else has gone. So I feel like even if I ask the rest of the friend group, they're going to be like, "Oh, don't think about it so much. Just go." I just need some helpful advice for going to Vegas.
0: 844-770-3776. You can text those in on the Carbless Talk and Text line. Jesse's also looking for how to pack. And how to dress in Vegas. I think the Wilde and Tausch polo is a great place to start if you can get that turned in the laundry in time before your departure. The Packers are getting ready for a game that Jesse could... Well, I guess you won't be able to wager on it, will you? It'll be done.
2: No, it'll be over by the time we get there, yep.
0: We will get into that game. We will also, so Tausch is going to watch Badgers practice. Is that correct? Because he does need to be insightful about that football team. And then he will join us from some location a little bit later in the program.
2: Per reports, he is resting the pipes, observing Badgers practice this morning.
0: Okay.
2: And then he will join us from Camp Randall for the 11 o'clock hour of the program.
0: Which he's going to do all in sign language.
2: Perhaps. He'll be on a word count. It's like Miz on a pitch count down the stretch. He'll be on a word count today.
0: I like it. Yeah. All right. Well, he will work his way back to full health. He will join us a little bit later. We will be joined by a few big Tausch fans, of course. First, we'll hear from Evan Cohen of Unsportsmanlike at 9:30. And then to kick off the 10 o'clock hour, we will hear from Matt LePay, Tausch's play-by-play voice on the Badgers radio network. He will be calling Penn State, Wisconsin this week. Is that correct?
2: That is correct. Wisconsin, Penn State, 4 o'clock on Peacock again on Saturday. Back-to-back Peacock games.
0: So I hope Tausch is healthier by the time he travels.
2: And a weird start. 4 o'clock is a very odd.
0: Is that Eastern?
2: No, that's Central time. It's like Rose Bowl kickoff time. Mm. 4 o'clock Peacock.
0: From Happy Valley. We will find out much more about your Wisconsin Badgers in that game. But we want to get to some Packers. We'll get to that coming up. After I tell you, not Tausch.

0: told us about Pella. That's usually where we go here. But instead, I'm going to tell you about Pottawatomie Casino Hotel. 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

0: Well, as much as I was hoping to discuss important things like, as Jeff points out in the YouTube comments, Adam Banks's toe, it's Aaron Banks. I think, isn't Adam Banks the cake eater that joins the Mighty Ducks from Edina when he turns out he's living in their district? I think that might be true. But we are getting inundated with advice.
1: Yeah, I'm shocked by
0: for
1: this.
0: You. They're actually trying to help you.
1: Well, so
0: there's good people in the world.
1: Everybody's saying wear Hawaiian shirt, and I don't know if that's a joke because I wore that Hawaiian shirt on the Barry Alvarez show a couple weeks
0: ago.
1: Or if that's a legitimate thing because it's in the YouTube comments and on the Carbless ESPN Wisconsin talk and text line. Hawaiian shirt and comfy shoes is what everybody's saying. That doesn't feel right. Maybe it is, but that doesn't. Something feels off about that. I feel like I'm seeing through this.
0: Well, I will say this. There are a lot of people that are very much focused on you choosing comfortable shoes because it's a walking, it's a place you go to walk. So that I think I agree with. I don't know about the Hawaiian shirt. There's also a suggestion for you to make sure you bring a swim shirt.
1: That's fair. Gonna be a long day out in the sun.
0: I don't want to put Becca on the spot, but have your wife dress you has been suggested.
1: Well, that's a normal thing. That's been a game plan for success in my life so far. So we'll probably keep rolling with that plan. That's a good plan.
0: Jalen suggests Packers overalls and a cheesehead the whole time.
1: We're not gonna do that, Jalen. Nice try.
0: Just trying to be helpful.
1: I do have a good one here from Tammy and Slinger on the Carbless ESPN Wisconsin
0: Talk and
1: Text
0: Slinger.
1: Line. I was just in Vegas last week. That's nice. Hope you had a good time, Tammy. Casual clothes for during the day and something nice for going out for dinner and shows. That's kind of what I was thinking. So that validates where my game plan
0: okay,
1: was going to
0: so,
1: be. Going
0: so
1: into
0: since
1: this.
0: We're doing this,
1: yeah,
0: and we'll get to Evan Cohen coming up. Going out clothes. When you think of your going out clothes, what do you envision yourself in?
1: Been a while since I've been out in this sense. I would say jeans and
0: like jeans with like the sparkly things on the back pockets or.
1: Yeah, no.
0: rips in the knee fashion.
1: So my go-to would be like jeans and a like plain colored quarter zip or maybe like a black polo. Like kind of like this without the logo. Maybe I could wear the Wilde and Tausch logo.
0: Wait,
1: polo
0: so
1: out.
0: Not like a dress shirt with a collar on it. See, and like sleeves rolled up. That's what
1: I don't
0: that's what I'm thinking.
1: I don't pull those off so good.
0: What does that mean?
1: That's just never been a good look for me. Is like the
0: dress shirt?
1: The dress shirt with jeans. You know, like the casual, like you know, the going out like dress shirt, button down, long sleeve, untucked with jeans. Like that's that's not for me. So I go like polo or I go quarter zip or I don't know. This is a bad spot for me. I like to go more on the. I'd rather go on the ridiculous side in that sense than be on the like cool and comfortable like everybody else.
0: Okay, I don't know. A quarter zip doesn't seem especially dressy to me. Like at least a shirt with a and you're talking to a guy whose default setting is a hoodie and shorts. Like right now, like that's what I wear. You gotta at least have a shirt with a collar on it. That's not a polo.
1: Well, that's a Hawaiian shirt then, right?
0: But see, so just to be clear, a dress shirt and jeans, not a good look. Hawaiian shirt, right up
1: like
0: your alley.
1: I would be more comfortable if we're
0: going. What about a bowling shirt?
1: I'd be more comfortable if we're going out as a group. I'd rather go out in a Hawaiian shirt and khaki shorts than in the button-down long sleeve and jeans. That'd be like I'd rather have that vibe and be like the goofy guy wearing that than I would being in the like casual looks like everybody else wherever we're out. I also don't know like if we're going to be going out, if we're going to like those kinds of places, or if we're just going to go like play casino games. Like, that's what I would rather do. So I don't know what this is going to look like this weekend. There hasn't been a lot of communication outside of when we're watching sports. So it's a little bit of an adventure, which is why I have so many questions. And I appreciate Tammy and everyone who has chimed in with responses thus far.
0: Okay. And have you checked the forecast? It's going to be like 150 degrees there.
1: Oh, yeah, going to be a hot one. The kickoff time for Wisconsin-Penn State is bizarre, being at 4 p.m. Central Time. But it's like they catered it to us. A 2 o'clock Pacific time in the pool watching the game for bachelor party weekend is like the ideal scenario for us this weekend. So I don't know who at NBC or the Big Ten put this all together, but thank you for the 4 o'clock Saturday kickoff for Wisconsin-Penn State. Bizarre, never heard of it before, but it's great for me.
0: All right, we need to get ready for Evan Cohen, but we need to cover some actual Packers ground here. First of all, I see this from my buddy Cam at CBS 58. I don't know who took the video, but it is of the Packers returning from New York on Sunday evening. And Zach Bakobuele has what appears to be a very large brace on his right leg, and he is on crutches. He was carted off the field on Sunday, injured on the third play of the game. The second play of the game, they lost one of their top wide receivers, Jaden Reed, to what is either a neck injury, as the Packers injury report indicates, or a back injury, which is what Adam Schefter reported. Regardless, he's not playing on Thursday night against the Falcons. And based on Matt LaFleur's comments about Zach Bakobuele, Z-Bak could be done for the season. We will find out later today. The Packers have open locker room for us at 12:25, so I'll be dropping the headphones and sprinting over to Lambeau Field. And then Matt LaFleur, I believe, speaks at 4:50. So we will not hear from the head coach until then, followed by the coordinators. And we've got plenty to talk about, including how the heck they're going to cobble together an offensive line and what Sky Moore has brought to their return game, which had been non-existent last year. But, Jesse, I think the biggest thing is, what are they going to do on their offensive line, and how big of a concern is it for Matt LaFleur and Steno? We'll be on top of that. Frankly, I was a little bit surprised that the focus of all the things that Matt LaFleur did not do great, like some clock management stuff, obviously the penalties, was that they were discussing putting Tucker Kraft at tackle when it looked like Jacob Monk was also going to be unavailable for a while, and they were going to only have four offensive linemen to work with. I don't know if they would have actually had to do that or done that had Monk not been available. Maybe they used some other tight end, but that's how bad things got. And with the exception of Tausch always bringing up LaTroy Guyon, or LaTroy Guyon, as Gooch, as he calls him, in the 2016 NFC Championship game, I've never seen the Packers have to even consider that before. That's how bad things got on Sunday.
1: It was rough. The further we get from the game, the more I think, and I think most fans are looking at it in retrospect, saying, wow, that was actually, all things considered, they should be 0-2, and that was a nice win to get. And it saved, in many ways, I think, the season for the Packers. I don't think that's an overstatement to say, because now you beat Atlanta, you're 2-1, you get a long break, you get a chance to kind of reset. I heard Evan Cohen say that yesterday morning on Unsportsmanlike. It's almost like you get to the season starts now, part two for Wisconsin sports, with the Badgers starting against Western Illinois, and now the Packers get to say, okay, let's get to 2-1, let's sort this thing out over the baby bye after Thursday night football, and you get a chance to restart the season in Tampa in week 4. Because they salvaged that win against the Jets. And all things considered, the hand that they were dealt with the injuries right out of the gates, that would have been an easy game. The rainy conditions, everything that you factor in, they could have lost that game. One could argue they should have lost that game, but they battled back in the fourth quarter. And because they did that and won in overtime, it has a chance to preserve their chances to win the NFC North and have a good chance to make a Super Bowl run, because they're still in the mix and not behind the eight ball anymore.
0: I don't want to get behind the eight ball time-wise. We'll talk about the Packers with Evan Cohen coming up. want to remind you, I've been telling you this for months now. I have gone through the first 2/3 of the process. I still have more work to do on it. But you got to get your affairs in order. 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Evan Cohen of Unsportsmanlike joins us next. 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

0: us now on the Yuengling guest hotline. Yuengling, America's oldest brewery, 197 years and counting. Now in Wisconsin, DJ Yuengling & Son, Pottsville, Pennsylvania. Please enjoy responsibly. It is Evan Cohen of Unsportsmanlike. Evco, how are you?
1: Jason, how are you?
0: Good. You're going to have to get through this segment without Tausch. Are you going to be okay?
1: I think I'll live. I think I'll be okay. I think actually these days, for whatever reason, I think you're a bigger fan of mine than Tausch is, which is weird on both fronts. Actually.
0: I've always been a fan of your on-air work. Undeniable.
1: I'm aware, but I'm saying off-air, I think you're a bigger fan of mine these days than Tausch is.
0: Might be possible. I don't actually know
1: what I did to Tausch, but it's fascinating. Anyway, go ahead.
0: That is how it can kind of go sometimes. I've wondered the same things at different points in the last 10 years. What did I do to make him mad?
2: What do you make of him playing today's show on a word count, Evan?
0: Yeah.
1: Yeah. So when you're saying that, Jesse, are you saying you guys are going to now? I like the idea of Jesse having to count words during the show, which is an insanely impossible thing. Now, you could put the transcript, obviously, into AI of the show after it's done.
0: Right.
1: And get a word count. But does that mean, like, if he goes over the... Like, let's say... I'm making this up. Let's say he says, I'll give you 100 words today, but he gives you 150. Does that mean he starts, like, a segment late tomorrow? How does that work?
0: That's a great question, because there's also the issue of, like... What happens if he goes over the word count, right? Like, wasn't it?
1: Yeah.
0: The first pitcher I remember being on this was Steven Strasburg, right? This was kind of the, was that the
1: Jason,
0: genesis?
1: He was on a pitch count, not a word count, but that in itself is, I like the idea of the pitcher being on the word count. It's like, no, sorry, Miz, you can't call the catcher to the mound. Too many words already spoken.
0: But, like, how do we've embraced AI. There's got to be a way for that to be counted for us. And my question is, Tausch is not exactly economical with his word choices, generally speaking. So, like, if you had him on a pitch count as a pitcher, he'd work a lot of full counts. So
1: right.
0: we've got to be wary of this, because this is... Yeah, I'm eager to get him back, though. He is the straw that stirs the drink here, there's no doubt about
2: Maybe
0: it.
2: Maybe rather than saying he's on a word count, we're just going with the openers today, and we're going, like, it's a bullpen day. We got Evan, we got Matt LaPay coming up at the top, you got you and I, and then Tausch is coming in.
0: You're talking about Vegas for half an hour.
2: Tausch is coming in the sixth, and, like, that's his spot today. He's more, it's a bullpen day rather than a word count.
1: He's a middle reliever. I like that. Let's just describe Tausch as that. I'm sure he'll enjoy that he's a middle reliever.
0: No, I don't know why he's mad at you. So here's, I've noticed that our buddy Chris Canty, who I made a joke about in my tweet about you being on, he is as down on the Packers as really anybody I've seen. I heard him last week talking about him going into the Jets game, and then I doubt the Jets game changed his view. Why is Canty so down on the G&G?
1: So, Jason, I have now worked with CC for, this is starting my fourth year with him,
0: mm-hmm.
1: and your take you just had was how I felt for year one through year two, maybe, and then I started to realize, instead of going that route, which you're doing nothing wrong by going that route, I actually should rethink my own opinion, because it's more of like, wait, he sees this sport, he's very similar to Tausch in this regard, in that, like, they're amazing at seeing the sport. They're amazing at the entertainment part of it, and amazing at, like, all the business elements of what we do for a living. But so, like, you know how, like, if Tausch says something or Chewy says something, and you're like, "What?" and then you're like, then you go home. Like, maybe I should just explore it that way for a second, and then you realize, oh, they're actually right about that. And that's the thing. It's like, you know, he said before the season, "I'm not sold that the Rams are making the playoffs." And then they start 0-1, and they win last night, but they win last night without Dart. And he says, I think the Packers are a last-place team, potentially with a winning record, but I think they're a last-place team. And you're like, what? How could that be? And then they blow a 22-10 lead, and if Aaron Glenn is not terrible at clock management and decision-making, mm-hmm. they're 0-2.
0: Mm-hmm.
1: Now, I think he's down on them, because Jordan Love hasn't gotten over the hump in many areas. He probably saw the offensive line was not great. the running game needs help, and I said to Tausch, Jonathan Taylor is somebody that I would consider trying to go after if I'm them. But, you know, I think Canty's just good at seeing these things before the rest of us do. And even if he's not proven Jason to be 100% right, isn't he at least 50% right already based on their two games' tiny sample size of just blah football?
0: And that's funny that we were thinking along the same lines, because that's exactly why I brought this up, is because it gives me pause because of what I think of Canty. And
1: right.
0: It
1: and
0: makes me examine my own biases.
1: I apologize. I was just going to say, Jason, to your point, very quickly, if there is a correct take, I think your take is the correct take, which is not that he's right. It's that I need to consider him being mm-hmm. right, potentially. Sorry, go ahead.
0: No, and I look at the way the game played out, and obviously the gulch between 0-2 and how you'd be feeling about the Packers and 1-1 is significant. But to your point, you know, Aaron Glenn, I don't want to say he gave him that game, because Evan Williams made a huge play on a deep ball that was vital, right? The Packers did make some plays in this game, and they were dealing with a level of adversity that I've never seen two players carted off the field in consecutive plays. Not just at the start of a game, but in any game. I've never seen that happen on back-to-back plays. And as much as we want these guys to be professionals and turn the, you know, flip the switch, I don't know how you look at two guys leaving, and especially one being a neck injury, and not have that affect you. So that did impact the way they played for a while. But that's not the only reason that they were inept for much of that game. Wasn't the weather. But I look at the way the game ended, the way regulation ended, and I think, what exactly is our conversation like? Is it a lot more like Canty, and maybe Canty being a visionary? If they are 0-2, then we're all talking about them the same way.
1: And here's the craziest part of this, Jason. It is so rare in any sport, at any level, at any time, you get a full-fledged opportunity to restart a season. And what I mean by that is, brutal loss against the Vikings, trending towards a loss against the Jets, right?
0: Mm-hmm.
1: Well, you win the game against the Jets. Caleb unfortunately goes

0: goes down. You have the awful Atlanta Falcons on Thursday night. You're likely going to be 2-1 with 10 days off, inching closer to Micah coming back, with no huge gap in the division, even if Minnesota is 3-0, and you actually have the opportunity to kind of restart the season as if those first three games don't matter. That, to me, is the most interesting part of the Packers right now, is that they are one more point than Atlanta away from being able to restart their season as if the first 3 weeks never happened.
1: I'm sorry. Is this Evan Cohen or is this Luke Fickell? The season starts now? Is that what you're telling me?
0: Well, but I don't believe that. Here's the thing. I love the University of Wisconsin like you do. I don't believe Wisconsin restarting the season after Notre Dame gets them to the Rose Bowl. I believe the Packers restarting the season after a win against Atlanta could actually put the division in sight here. Whereas 0-2 against Atlanta on Thursday night, if you get that win and you're 1-2 with those 10 days, you and I and everyone are going to spin it as you stink. The only team you could beat are the Atlanta Falcons.
2: Right.
0: Versus, all right, catch your breath, restart this thing, get Micah back, and figure out what the heck's gone wrong over the first 3 weeks.
1: Right. And by the way, I want to make sure I say this. In fairness to Luke Fickell, everything he said after he said that, I actually agreed with. But saying that the season starts now, I didn't like that framing. But all the points he made all kinds of sense to me.
0: Did you
1: I don't know what your sleep schedule is with how early you have to get up for your program. Did you watch much, some, all of Monday Night Football last night?
0: First half live, highlight package and everything back this morning.
1: What do you? I am an admitted Davante Adams stan. He's been one of my guys since he was a rookie.
0: I'm glad you brought him up. Why were they considering trading him this offseason? What am I missing on that?
1: I don't know.
0: Why would you trade him? I don't even. And I'm a Patriots fan. And now AJ Brown is of course injured. But like, I'm not 100% certain that AJ Brown is better than him.
1: I mean, he's in his 13th season, right? And
0: he
1: so maybe
0: awesome.
1: You're. But I don't know how you look at him and don't think this guy's going to eventually. I understand they've changed the voting process, but this guy's eventually going to have a gold jacket. He's going to be 34 in December.
0: Yes. No, again, we have to be careful now because the greatest coach in the history of the sport is not a Hall of Famer. But yes,
1: true.
0: Devontae is going to be a Hall of Famer. I don't think there's any question about that based on, like, here's the weird thing about him. It feels like he's a guaranteed Hall of Famer, and yet, let me ask you this then. At any given point during the course of his career, was he a guaranteed top two receiver in the entire sport during a singular season?
1: I mean, he was a three-time first-team All-Pro in three straight years, which...
0: Which would make him a top two receiver in the sport. That seems to make sense based on that. But was he considered that?
1: I think this is why, going back to our conversation about Canty, you know, it's hard for me because I don't view, like, you had Jeff Saturday on today. Like, you have, obviously, you talk to Adam Schefter all the time. Like, those guys, they know the minutia, but they also have a 30,000-foot view. I cover one team. Yes, I have a basic knowledge of the rest of the league, but certainly not to the degree they do. So when it comes to Davante Adams, I look at him, and I saw every pass he caught during his career in Green Bay, right? So the way I view him is through a different prism.
0: Jason Wilde, I have a question.
1: Mm-hmm.
0: This is going to be good, Jesse. Get ready. We're not going to have to take him out of contact. He's not going to get mad at anybody. I got something good. Jason Wilde, please list the top five players that you have covered, not in order, but five in general, but you can do it in order, on field, the best five players you ever covered for the Green Bay Packers. And is Devontae on that list?
1: Do I remove quarterbacks or do I include quarterbacks?
0: No, you got to include quarterbacks.
1: All right, so then Favre, Rodgers, Woodson. I think Adams has to be on that list. And then...
0: Reggie White, or did you not cover him?
1: No, I did. I covered him. Now, he had a couple of great seasons. He obviously had the most of his production in Philadelphia before he came to Green Bay, and then he had most of his Green Bay production before I started covering him. But I covered him 96, 97, 98, so he's probably the fifth spot. I feel bad for leaving Jordy Nelson off, who was also the best wide receiver in football for at least 1 year, I thought. But that Adams and Woodson are the most recent ones that would make that list. And
0: Peppers
1: was at the end. They should have never moved on from him. They could have used him for another couple of years. He definitely had an impact. Clay Matthews is kind of on the
2: perch. Punch your ticket to October baseball. Brewers postseason tickets are on sale Wednesday, September 23rd.

0: Punch your ticket to October baseball. Brewers postseason tickets are on sale Wednesday, September 23rd. Seats will go fast, and you're going to want to be here for the run. Grab your Brewers postseason tickets on September 23rd.
1: Seventh all time.
2: Sam Congato?
1: Yeah, it's hard for me to put the offensive lineman in there because, the right tackle spot was pretty good for a long time, but they had some pretty good left tackles, too. David Bakhtiari, five-time All-Pro, probably deserves consideration
2: as well. It's interesting. So Devontae is in your top five Packers that you covered. He definitively was in your mind, a top two receiver in the sport based on the All-Pro voting for multiple years. Yeah, the only thing he doesn't have, obviously, is a Super Bowl, and they noted that on the broadcast last night.
1: Mm-hmm.
2: You know, one of those guys, I would like to ask you something, because I asked Tausch this, and, you know, he didn't seem interested in engaging in conversation.
1: On a word count.
2: Yeah, true. On text, he's on a word count, too.
3: Always.
2: Did Mike McCarthy and Aaron Rodgers forget they didn't like working together at the end? No, I'm being serious. It's clear they like each other in real life. They're totally cool with that. Mm. But Rodgers has already thrown him under the bus. Did they forget they did not enjoy working together at the end?
1: So we obviously had a conversation, not the conversation that Jesse wanted to have about Pat Murphy once upon a time. Rodgers and I had a conversation, obviously, a week and a half ago or whatever it was.
2: It was a good conversation.
1: But, like, I was thinking a similar thought as he talked about his affinity for Mike. And I just remember the definitive moment for me of the 2018 season is they shut out the Buffalo Bills. And he steps to the podium and just tears into the game plan and how bad they were offensively. And that becomes the storyline. And to me, that was the beginning of the end for Mike that season. He ends up being fired after the 12th game. And it does feel revisionist history-ish the way he talks about. And I had asked him, you heard that interview. I said, is this a chance for a do-over? Because things did not end well for you two. And he was a jerk about it.
2: Do-over, right?
1: Yeah. Yes. And so I saw the clip.
2: Stop there for a second. Maybe we should have heard that differently. And I know this is not, the Packers fans are worrying about Atlanta. I get this, but these are obviously important figures in Packers history. Maybe we should have read that into that a little differently. Maybe when Aaron is saying it's not a do-over, it's a full circle, we should have acknowledged, he's acknowledging what we all acknowledge, which it was ugly at the end with the two of them. And, like, that doesn't mean it's not going to continue to be ugly. Like, I watched that entire game. Let me just tell you something. Aaron Rodgers is so bleeping tough. It's unbelievable. He got pummeled many times. He gets right up. He also completely has a tell on run plays versus pass plays and the way his effort is on play action versus his effort on run plays. Against the blitz, he can't make the throws like he used to. He's not the player he once was, not breaking news. He would be the first to admit that. I'm only bringing this up because I think Mike McCarthy is going to end up in a really difficult position that I think if he is going to be loyal to Aaron and play him no matter what throughout the season, he gives Steelers fans no hope. And I'm nervous on behalf of Mike McCarthy, a man that I am a huge fan of and have never met nor talked to, that I don't think because Tomlin lasted forever and Noel lasted forever and Cowher lasted forever, not in that order, that means he will last forever.
1: Yeah.
2: And I just, there's some writing on the wall here that I'm a little nervous about if I'm a Mike McCarthy fan like you and Tausch.
1: If you are sincere in your desire to complete that circle, which, by the way, what's really interesting about that is when he was obviously a rookie in 2005, and then he gets Mike McCarthy as his head coach. They had some issues to work through because Aaron Rodgers, Greg Holder extraordinaire, was not pleased.
2: The Niners,
1: Mike McCarthy is the offensive coordinator of the Niners, preferred Alex Smith. So that it really is a full circle. But to me, if you're going to play, you know, this is this beautiful thing, and then he's ready to, he and Brittany are ready to start a family after this season and everything else. Dude, you can't. The passive aggressive approach that he took to the "we got to know which plays are bad" soliloquy that he delivered. I just,

0: I don't understand it. And I found myself, as I listened to him with Cam Hayward, thinking, this is, I remember Mike McCarthy worrying about Tuesdays with Aaron on our airwaves. And that was nothing compared to what he was talking about with Cam Hayward. It was certainly nothing, you know, compared to what...
1: Yeah, but here's the most drastic thing that I'm going to say. Mike McCarthy worried about that interview because of how much Rodgers mattered. I don't think he matters to
0: maybe
1: the nose of the football team right
0: it's
1: now.
0: It's a really good
1: as
0: point.
1: As much. You know, like, not that Rodgers doesn't matter. We're talking about him. He, of course he matters, right? But he, in terms of the dependence on him to win and that level of winning that they were expecting then when you guys were doing the show was in February. They're hoping to win in September now.
0: Evan, before we let you go, Jesse's going to Vegas. Do you have one tip for him?
1: Why are you going to Vegas, Jesse?
2: Bachelor party this weekend.
1: For who? Anybody I know?
2: No, tier one friend from high school.
1: Tier one? Oh, you rank friends?
2: Oh, we don't have enough time to get into this right now, but yes, it's a whole thing.
0: Tiers.
2: When you get
0: like quarterbacks,
2: especially when you are getting married, you really understand that you rank your friends all the time, and it's just a matter of actually saying it out loud. But yes, everybody in my life knows that I rank my friends, and that it's not a best friend or an order of 1 through 25 like the AP top 25. It's tier 1, tier 2, tier 3, and beyond.
1: And do you tell the tier 3 and beyonds that they're in tier 3 and beyond?
2: I think most people know, but yeah. People say, what tier am I? You're tier 3. Oh, yeah, that's about right.
1: What tier is Jason in?
2: Co-workers, or as we call them,
0: teammates.
2: And family members are unranked in the tiers.
1: Is there any teammate on air that people would know that has friend tier and not just a teammate tier?
0: Great question.
2: No.
0: Is there a former teammate? Given
2: well,
0: your hesitation.
2: I think, like, Tausch maybe would be on there because, like, he came to our wedding and we've gotten to know each other really well in the last 10 years and driving around places. Like, he's teetering. But like I said, like, you can't tier coworkers in the group of mixing friends. That's
0: so he's like others receiving votes.
2: No, it's just it's different.
1: It's more not eligible, Jason. It's more like the NFL players playing in college. They're not eligible,
2: right?
1: See, that's the thing. But like, if I were to tier friends, I would have had up until the last couple weeks because I don't know what's going on. But Tausch is definitely, for me, crossed over to, like, an absolute real-life friend that I think is amazing. So I would tier him. But at the same time, that I can't because he would be a teammate and a coworker.
0: Hmm.
2: Right, it's just different.
0: Sounds like Jesse's approach is cleaner.
2: I'm not going to rank...
1: It actually is, Jason.
2: I'm not going to rank my cousins on the same list. Like, it's totally different because I've known them since I was three
0: so
2: years old.
0: So you don't tier your cousins in a special cousins poll?
2: No, there's not a separate cousins poll. There's not a separate coworker poll. It's just the tier your friends, the friends that are in your life. So tier one friend, bachelor party.
1: I have cousins. There's definitely a tier one cousin versus the rest of them. I mean, like, there's one cousin that I would put above all, for sure.
2: Mm-hmm. Kirk.
1: Jesse, if one day you and your wife decide to have children, I know that would be family, but do you think you would start to rank them?
0: No doubt he would.
2: Easily.
0: He just wouldn't say it out loud.
2: Yeah, I'd take the Homer approach. It'd be pretty easy. Yeah.
0: There you have it. Evan, say hi to our teammates in L.A.
1: All right. Well, I was going to ask you one thing very quickly.
0: Okay.
1: Do you go... in and out, without revealing. And don't give me that, I don't have my favorite kids. But do you have moments where you're like, I know this week, because this is on the schedule, one kid will be better for me than the other kid? Based on circumstances, I'm like, oh, if I know my son has a test this week, he's going to be a pain in the tuchus that my daughter could be number one in the rankings. But if it's reversed next week, you know what I'm saying? It could be interchangeable in that regard.
0: Yeah, the way our two are so different from each other, they are like two different teams that you can't compare. You love them for each of their, like, it's, who's, was it Navy that used to always run the wishbone or the option, right? And so you got Navy, who is winning all their games and they're ranked. And then you've also got like Ohio State, which plays the way Ohio State does. I would struggle. They're just different styles. They're vastly different styles. And they don't really change based on tests.
1: I'm going to leave you with this, okay? Because you brought up Navy. Somebody said something to me, and I think I may have said this on your show once, but you're going to love this. Somebody said if they were a mid-major college football program, that they would just turn their entire operation into what Navy has done, run the wishbone, run the wing T as a mid-major to prevent any high majors from stealing their players because nobody will want the players because of the fact that nobody will run the system you run. I was like, wow, that is brilliant.
0: It's brilliant until you have to play from behind and then you're cooked.
1: Well, but at least they'll be there next year. That's the real key. They'll be there next year to play from behind. And you'll develop that nice human relationship with them. I'm just saying, I think it's a good story. I think it's a good idea. I really do. So if I ever become the head coach of Toledo, I'm going to be running a wishbone is what's going to happen, I guess.
0: Well, apparently there are some MAC teams that allow you to call plays if you're a fan, so yeah. This may not be that far-fetched.
1: Right.
0: Evan, appreciate you. I hope you work things out with Tausch. I know that friendship's important to you. Good luck.
1: Tier one. All right, bye.
0: That is Evan Cohen of Unsportsmanlike. Tausch scheduled to rejoin us during the 11 o'clock hour. Matt LePay is scheduled to join us to kick off the 10 a.m. hour. But first, I need to remind you that we've got the latest edition of Behind the Bucks on the Bucks Plus Audio Network, presented by Gallagher, your trusted insurance broker and people strategy partner. 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
11: Back to school season means backpacks, schedules, and busy mornings. But there's one thing a lot of families forget to plan for. What happens when school germs start spreading and someone gets sick? Joining us now is Dr. Peter McCullough with some smart ways to be prepared before the school year begins. So, Doctor, back to school is exciting, but it also seems to be the time of year that families start getting sick again. Why does this season hit so many households?
12: Because people miss an opportunity, and that is to use nasal sprays and throat sprays twice a day preventively. These have been shown to reduce the common cold, flu, RSV, and other viral infections, but it has to be done twice a day on a regular basis.
11: What are some of the most common health issues that families run into once the school season does start?
12: The kids are back in school, they're coughing, they're sneezing, and they clearly spread viruses and other illnesses. 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
11: So is that what you recommend parents do now so that they're not scrambling later? 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
12: 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After routine preventive measures are taken, the last thing we want to do is have a child get so sick that they need to go into the urgent care or emergency room for IV antibiotics. 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

0: to Matt LaPay. Did I have to take a longer look. I can't believe Evan Cohen, but really Chris Canty has got me thinking, have I overvalued this team? I understand the start they're off to. But once Tausch gets back from Badgers practice, we may have to dive deeper into this because I'm a little bit concerned about maybe my bias. You know, I always watch out for bias, and I admit it when it's obvious. But maybe I'm going to be getting to the end of this football season going, boy, I really overestimated this team when they're 8-9, as Bill Huber predicted. They should go to 2-1 on Thursday night, though. We will see how that plays out. We will have a game day edition, and then we'll have our take all of our calls on a Friday because of the short week edition. And then Jesse gets Monday off as he comes back from Las Vegas. We will be joined by the voice of the Badgers, whose voice apparently is fine as compared to his colleague, his teammate, his sidekick.
1: I feel fantastic.
0: Mark Tauscher. Matt LaPay kicks us off in the 10 o'clock hour, which begins in 2 minutes. It's Wilde and Tausch.
2: 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Another hour of Wilde and Tausch, presented by Pella Windows and Doors of Wisconsin, is coming up next on ESPN Wisconsin and the ESPN Wisconsin app.
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8: 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The Milwaukee Brewers have a chance to secure a first-round bye to the NLDS of the Major League Baseball postseason with a win tonight as they start a three-game set in the penultimate series of the season

0: with the Philadelphia Phillies. First pitch set for 5:40 Central Time. Pre-game coverage starts just after 5 o'clock right here on Madison's home of the Brewers, 100.5 ESPN. Fans of Molly and Jim can continue with that show until 6 o'clock, streaming exclusively on the ESPN Wisconsin app and ESPN Madison YouTube channel once we join Brewers coverage just after the top of the 5 o'clock hour this afternoon. Football quick turnaround for the Green Bay Packers up in Titletown. They open up week 3 of the NFL season on Thursday Night Football, playing host to Michael Penix Jr. and the Atlanta Falcons. Penix set to make his first start at quarterback for the Falcons since November of last year. Packers have opened as 6.5-point favorites for Thursday night's game. Planning to get you set throughout the day and the week here on 100.5 ESPN. Matt LaFleur, players, coordinators all speaking later today in Green Bay.
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4: He missed it again! And we'll end this crazy game in a tie. Oh, my goodness.
1: This is Wilde and Tausch, presented by Pella Windows and Doors of Wisconsin.

0: the 10 o'clock hour of Wilde and Tausch. Without the Tausch for another 50 minutes. Jesse, was this Tausch's idea or your idea?
1: It was Tausch's idea to go on a word count today, if that answers your question.
0: That's what I'm asking. Because here's a guy that says lots of words. Now, he doesn't host a three-hour radio show each day, but he's emceeing events. He calls basketball and football, sometimes simultaneously. He's a Badgers Hall of Famer. And I think he's in the same location that Tausch is, where he's not talking. It is the great Matt LePay on Wilde and Tausch. Matt, good morning. Are you on a word count
2: with us? Good morning,
0: Jason. This is like 25 words or less.
2: I am a good 50 feet away from the recovering Mark Tauscher, who is diligently watching today's practice. And he has spoken, I think, 37 words so far. He sounds better. I told Jesse yesterday, listening to you guys, I thought Tausch was on a path to create another top 10 Wilde and Tausch moment, much like the one that we celebrated just outside of Lambeau Field a couple of weeks ago.
0: So I listened to you guys. Could you sense that this was coming on? Like, could you feel?
2: Because
0: I didn't notice it in real time. I just figured he was a little bit stuffly.
2: The first time I noticed it was when he was on with Homer after Sunday's epic struggle with the Packers and the Jets. I thought, uh-oh. So now, you know, whether check back with me to see if I get this thing here in a few days. But no, he sounded fine, I thought, on Saturday. But Sunday afternoon, yesterday with you guys, I thought, uh-oh, do we need to get somebody warmed up in the bullpen to be our color analyst for Saturday? But I think he's on the path to recovery. He sounds better, but again, it's only 37 words. So we'll all find out together in the 11 o'clock hour.
0: And I saw Jesse put himself on camera, which I always know what that means. He's thinking, hey, he'll call the game. You can be the analyst, and he can go to Happy Valley with you.
1: Do we have direct flights from Vegas to Happy Valley on Saturday morning if need be? I can figure it out.
0: Who is...
2: I doubt it.
0: If, let's say, you know, James Campen, the Packers' longtime offensive coordinator, never wanted to say if a guy gets hurt. It's always if he broke a chin strap or he can't find his helmet or he broke a shoelace. So let's say Tausch is unable or unwilling, kind of like sitting in the exit row, to join you in Happy Valley. Like, who do you go to? Like, what, you think you could get Joe Thomas on short notice? We know he's great. Like, what would you do?
2: We would certainly reach out. I have a couple of other bullpen options.
0: Okay.
2: That I'll just keep to myself.
0: Like the emergency third quarterback. You never want to tell anybody who it is.
2: I don't know if those guys know their options, but I do have. But Joe would be somebody. Hey Joe, if you're not doing anything, you want to come to State College with us? I'm thinking I might not get a positive answer there, but you never know until you ask.
3: Who the hell gives a whether Ben Russell?
2: Ben will come.
0: I'm not. Look, I'm just going to be completely honest with you. If Tausch misses a game and you get Joe Thomas, I will still do what I always do with games, which is sync up the TV with the audio from the Varsity app or whatever it's called. Now, the problem is I didn't watch on Peacock at all. I just listened to you guys because I was out and about. But if you bring in Ben Brust, I'm out. I don't care who's calling the game on television.
4: Oh, snap.
0: I'll just watch on TV. Sorry, no offense. And by the way, I think you can get Joe Thomas. Just let him reference Hall of Fame beef as much as he wants, and he's in.
2: I think you're right. I think that is the only stipulation. So, like I said, there are options, and Joe would certainly be one of those options. Probably at the top.
0: I personally would just continue to drop references to Gotham Bagels because I eat there every time I'm in Madison. So what am I to take from a 54-10 victory? I thought what you said last week when you joined us, and I know we clipped it because it was so insightful. Their good really is really good. I don't know how much more of their good we'll see and how intermittent it will be, but you're right about that. And now things change, obviously, with Penn State. So what did you? What do we take away from Saturday?
2: Well, I like the fact that we saw their good after we saw Wisconsin's bad to start the game. They get
0: right.
2: a good drive going, and they lose a ball on downs, give up a touchdown. Colton Joseph throws a pick, and you could hear the crowd, you know, the kind of the murmurs, like, oh, boy, here we go. Mm-hmm. And then they got it going. Four touchdowns in the second quarter, making big plays. The defense getting three turnovers, which that's three more than they had in the first two games. So we saw some big play capability. I thought, you know, Colton Joseph was certainly a lot better, you know, maybe much closer to good health than he was in the Western Illinois game. So that was good. I mean, as we said before, and thanks to whoever clipped that, because I don't say too many insightful things in these segments, but their good is good, but what makes a good team is making those stretches last longer than what we've seen the last few years. So their good's going to have to be good for a long stretch against Penn State. Going there is tough enough in and of itself. And this is a Penn State team that has two dozen transfers from Iowa State. We followed their head coach, Matt Campbell, from Ames to State College. And a lot of those guys play a ton. It's a good team. So this, I think they're probably trying to figure out how good they are. They've had three pretty lopsided games out of conference. But now are the games that people remember. You know, you beat Western Illinois and Eastern Michigan, and that's great. You need to do that. But now is when you start to make your mark.
0: Some might say the season starts now.
2: Something like that.
0: Yeah. what you just said there, and I guess I knew this because the Packers wide receivers coach was actually at Iowa State and had been at Penn State for like a week, and then he got the Packers job and left. But two dozen transfers who followed their coach from Iowa State to Penn State is what a world we live in now, right? Like, we've talked about this a bunch,
2: yeah.
0: And you and I both want players to be able to capitalize on their NIL and everything else. But still, like, you and I mean, no offense, I'm not quite as old as you or as experienced as you, but both of us remember a time where you, like, sat out a year and you're just, this is crazy to me. You're basically playing Iowa State in State College. Are you not?
2: In a big way, yeah. The quarterback is from Iowa State. Their leading rusher is from Iowa State. Now, Wisconsin has Iowa State's second leading rusher
0: nice.
2: From last year, Abu Samba. Hopefully he will play this week. He did not last week, but sounds like he has a good chance of getting out there. This is the it's kind of the Kurt Cignetti model. When Cignetti went from James Madison to Indiana, mm-hmm. there were 13 players he brought with him, and we're seeing some of that in college football. A couple weeks ago, Oklahoma State beat your Oregon Ducks. There were, I think, 20 transfers from North Texas who followed their coach to Oklahoma State. Now, a lot of people are going, North Texas, well, they were really good last year. I mean, they were almost playoff good last year. Bob Chesney at UCLA has brought about a dozen from JMU to Westwood. This is the new way of continuity, Jason, in college football. If you're coming from a good program and you're going from school A to school B, you bring as many of those school A players with you to school B who still have eligibility left and check all the boxes. And that's what we're seeing that attempted because it worked well, so well for Cignetti. Now, there were, I think, six who were left last year from the JMU days, and then you get a Fernando Mendoza, you get mm-hmm. a Riley Nowakowski, and you get other guys. But this is, like I said, it's the new way of trying to get continuity. Even though you're at a different school, you got a lot of your main players coming over with this new head coach.
0: Jay Billis should like this because he always would rail against the fact that coaches could leave and players could not. Now coaches can leave and just bring their guys with them.
2: Pretty much. That's the that guy. Now we'll see in the long run how well this works,
0: right?
2: Because what you know, it's like you know, college is no different than the NFL. It could be a copycat league because it works so well. But Cignetti is so good. and his staff is so good at identifying, you know, talent who they think can be very productive coming to Indiana. That's what Matt Campbell, that's what Bob Chesney, and a lot of these other guys are trying to do, trying to follow what's obviously worked really well in Bloomington.
0: All right, I want to make sure we're economical with your words in case you have to carry your sidekick on Saturday. But the other thing that I had, again, listening to you guys, not getting to watch it, but you give up 10 points. I don't care if it's Eastern Michigan or Eastern Illinois or Western Michigan or Western Illinois, which Tausch had a little bit of trouble with last week. That's pretty good defensive play, right? And how good are the early returns because of what they were able to do in spurts in the opener at Lambeau Field against Notre Dame and what you've seen these last couple weeks? How good do you feel about, you know, I love Mason Posa. I'm not alone in feeling that way. And, you know, they've got some really, really good defensive players. How good do you think this group could be?
2: I'm encouraged by what I've seen. You know, for the most part, there have been stretches where they've given up some lengthy drives and they've had trouble getting off the field. But the fact they were able to get some turnovers last week, I mean, it's getting to the point where Tausch and I are trying to speak it into existence because they didn't get any in the first two games. They only got six all of last year. And that's, it's a captain obvious statement, but that's the difference between being good and really good, if not exceptional, is to be able to turn the other team over. And the fact that they were able to do that. Matt Young had a really young guy from Nina who transferred in. This is his second year in the Wisconsin program. That was a pretty impressive interception where he's reaching over the receiver and grabbing the ball. Sebastian Cheeks off the edge, knocking the ball loose from the Eastern Michigan quarterback or Michigan State or Eastern Illinois, whatever Tausch was referring to them as last week.
0: He did get a few Michigan States in there, yes.
2: Yeah, a little bit. Well, they kind of have a Spartan look to them. Little green and white and silver and numbers that were hard to read, but I digress. But Cheeks had been multiple times like a step away, half a step away. He had a pretty tough luck roughing the passer call, which wasn't maybe as egregious as Tausch thought the Packers-Vikings call was in the fourth quarter a week ago Sunday. But Cheeks was able to knock the ball out, and then Cooper Catalano scooped it and scored it. Those are the kind of things that are encouraging. They'll be tested because Penn State's a team that they'll old school it. They've got a big play receiver, kid number six, Kobe Howard, but they'll also line up four tight ends, and they'll just play, you know, slam it at him kind of ball. And so this will be probably the most physical team. I mean, Notre Dame is a really, really good team, but I think this Penn State team might have the makings of, at least at this stage of the year, having a better running attack.
0: Jesse, do you have anything for the dad that he never wanted to be to you before we let him go?
1: Why are we so good in precipitation? Arguably three of the best games in the Luke Fickell era have been Oregon, Washington,

0: Washington last year, both were big rain or snow or sleet games. And then once it started raining on Saturday, suddenly the offense took off. Why are we so good in precipitation?
1: Well, son, that's a really insightful question, of which I have no great answer, other than your uncle, Old T, loved playing in the rain. He said this was all he was about this, which is a pretty obvious thing to say, I guess, if you're an offensive lineman. I don't know. Maybe they just do a better job of concentrating. I think Washington was definitely, it wasn't so much the rain, it was the cold and kind of snowy and, you know, really, but you would think Washington is used to sloppy conditions. I'd say I will maybe pass that on to the head coach at some point, Jesse. That's a deep thought that you put into that question. Very proud of you, son.
0: Oh, thank you. I was thinking that watching the game on Saturday. I'm like, this is, why are they so good every time it starts raining? And then going to Happy Valley, we haven't been to Happy Valley in like forever. I was asking Barry Alvarez about it yesterday when we were doing the Barry Alvarez show. What are some of the memories that you have, even though it's been a minute since the team has been to State College PA to play the Nittany Lions?
1: Yeah, 8 years. They Paul Chryst took a team there in 2018. Very loud. Luke Fickell talked about that yesterday, going back to his playing days and obviously being on the Ohio State staff for a number of years. It's their homecoming, but not a whiteout. But their atmosphere is top-notch there. Mm-hmm. I mean, it's the tailgating is elite. Tausch and I were talking about that. What, like five or six of the 37 words he has spoken so far today is that it is an elite tailgating atmosphere there. They've got all that space around the stadium. They'll have people rolling in with their RVs on Wednesday or early Thursday. But it's, you know, it sits right smack in the middle of the state. They're all about football there and wrestling. They've got a dynastic wrestling program at Penn State. But yeah, this, they live for this. They truly live for football Saturdays. So it is, a lot of places do. But it is just a very big and very loud stadium and a very tough place for the visiting team to win.
2: Tough place to call a game for the visiting radio voice?
1: Well, we got to get back to you on that. There's a lot of construction going on there. I think we might have a makeshift booth, which I'm sure is a fascinating thing for our listeners to hear.
2: If it affects Tausch's mood, it will matter.
1: Well, that's true. Hopefully, if it gets a little chilly, hopefully there's a little heating unit in there because I don't want his voice to head back in the other direction. But no, it's a fun place. They have their chants and they have all of their songs that they play. It's a fun place to call a game.
2: Well, we will be listening. It's a good thing Tausch is calling the game with you since it's on Peacock. You wouldn't be able to see it otherwise. So safe travels, and we'll talk to you again next week.
1: All right. I'll try to take care of Old T for you as best I can.
2: Tell him to take care. Be good. Yeah. That is the voice of the Badgers. He joins us every week. It is Matt LePay live from Camp Randall Stadium, which is where Tausch is. And we look forward to his triumphant return to the program, or in his case today, his inaugural appearance on the program. We'll get to him coming up. We got more to get to first, though. Jesse Nelson's going to be here carrying us the rest of the way. It's Wilde and Tausch.
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13: Back-to-school season means backpacks, schedules, and busy mornings. But there's one thing a lot of families forget to plan for. What happens when school germs start spreading and someone gets sick? Joining us now is Dr. Peter McCullough with some smart ways to be prepared before the school year begins. So, Doctor, back-to-school is exciting, but it also seems to be the time of year that families start getting sick again. Why does this season hit so many households?
14: Because people miss an opportunity, and that is to use nasal sprays and throat sprays twice a day preventively. These have been shown to reduce the common cold, flu, RSV, and other viral infections, but it has to be done twice a day on a regular basis.
13: What are some of the most common health issues that families run into once the school season does start?
14: The kids are back in school, they're coughing, they're sneezing, and they clearly spread viruses and other illnesses. And so it's important to be ready at home with a medical emergency kit so as parents, you can handle issues that come up with the children and avoid going to the urgent care.
13: So is that what you recommend parents do now so that they're not scrambling later? 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
14: 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After routine preventive measures are taken, the last thing we want to do is have a child get so sick that they need to go into the urgent care or emergency room for IV antibiotics. We can use oral antivirals and antibiotics at home under the guidance of doctors through the guidebook and on telemedicine.
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0: to the great Matt LePay, who is not on a
1: word count today.
0: Oh boy, Mark Tauscher scheduled to appear to kick off the 11 o'clock hour. Just a rundown for those of you that are curious about what you'll hear from the Packers today. I think it's safe to say we'll be discussing the penalty problems, among other things, the offensive line situation, etc. Matt LaFleur speaks at 4:50 p.m. Then the coordinators will speak. Locker room will be open shortly after this program ends. So I'll be heading out to Lambeau Field to get there in time for the open locker room. Right now, through two games, the Green Bay Packers lead the NFL in penalties committed with 26. The New York Jets, who had actually one more penalty than the Packers did, or one less penalty but more yardage, are second with 21. So the Packers with a 5-penalty lead over the next most penalized team. We'll be talking about that with Matt LaFleur. We'll find out some injury updates as well. That's all coming up a little bit later in the day at Lambeau Field. Now, Jesse, you brought up the idea of we haven't been to Happy Valley in a while. Have you ever been to Happy Valley?
2: No, never.
0: I have. It is a really cool place.
2: You know what? Actually, we drove like right by the stadium in the middle of the night when we were on a music trip to New York City back when I was in high school. So I don't know what, like,
0: You have not been there.
2: We were on a bus. We drove past the stadium. I was shocked that the stadium was, like, just off the highway. And this was, like, 2007, so I don't remember a whole lot of everything that was going on. But I was shocked that we were, like, suddenly there. And this was before you had, like, the iPhone where you could follow along, like, where you were on the map. All of a sudden, they're like, oh, yeah, here's State College, Pennsylvania. There's Penn State University and their big football stadium. Like, that's kind of cool. So I've driven through it, but I've never actually like been there for a game or anything like that, no.
0: Your musical trip, did you play Carnegie Hall or Radio City Music Hall?
2: No, it was really, I love my high school band director. I'm not sure why we went to New York City. We played a song in like a private performance for a group of 5 musicians who were in Muskego like months earlier doing a thing with us there. I didn't
0: went all the way to New York for that?
2: Yeah, it didn't make any sense. We did the Disney like nighttime parade in Orlando. That was awesome at Disney World. And then we went this one in New York City was.
0: And you were on the tuba?
2: No, I played the oboe.
0: I know.
2: Yeah.
0: Just funnier to think of you marching around with a tuba. Are you marching around with more money in your pocket because of Prize Picks, or did you not have a good week either?
2: I am. No, so the Packers game on Sunday, the first two Packers games have not been great for old T and I on Prize Picks. But everything else, we've been doing really well. I told you about the Brewers game on Sunday night. Miz, 8 strikeouts. Easy to go less on that. They're tapering him back down the stretch of this season.
0: Tapering, yeah.
2: So that was easy. And then last night, I actually had a 4-bagger that had 2, because you do the stacks with Jackson Dart, so I had passing and rushing yards for the game, but then less on his longest rush against a good Rams defense. Well, obviously he got hurt, so that's where the insurance came into play, the injury insurance, because he went out in the first half.
0: Sure.
2: So got the pass rushing yards got negated, and then it counted as a win because his longest rush was less than 13.5 yards because he barely played in the game. So I ended up going 3 for 3 when you negate the one that was with the insurance last night. So I had a nice little night last night on Prize Picks as well. Football is back, and as always, we're looking for ways to make game day a little more interesting. Prize Picks is a great fit for football season. It did make the Monday Night Football game a lot more interesting last night, just having, you know, $5 and let's see what happens. With Prize Picks, you can build a lineup by selecting 2 to 6 players, then choosing more or less on projections like passing yards, rushing yards, fantasy score, longest rush, punts in the game, all the fun stuff we've been telling you about for a couple of weeks now. It's simple, easy to follow, and you can make lineups across multiple sports all in the same app. You can also follow live box scores without ever leaving the app. That's been a nice addition to the Prize Picks app. Prize Picks bringing out some huge deals for stacked September, including guaranteed picks every Sunday, like Mahomes passing yards on Sunday night. 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

0: Jesse, in his extensive preparation for today's program, has conjured up some Take It to the Bank topics presented by Associated Bank.
1: Take It to the Bank presented by Associated Bank. Jason, Take It to the Bank. It was a good idea to take Ron and the Keys Vegas advice off air versus on the air.
0: What'd he say?
1: He actually had some nice advice on doing one big group bet when we go, like, right out of the gates, and then how to divvy the money up depending on if it wins or loses. So that was...
0: There was not a discussion of some of the professionals that jobs.
1: I asked him if I'd see him there this weekend. He said no, he will not be there.
0: The World Series of Poker going on right now.
1: We'll not see Ron and the Key in Vegas. Take It to the Bank, presented by Associated Bank. Jason, Take It to the Bank. There is a chance Wisconsin sports fans will feel better about the Badgers football season than the Packers football season when this thing's all said and done at the end of the year.
0: No. As much as Chris Canty's perspective has given me pause, I'm gonna go down with the ship, in my opinion. I still think this is a good team. I still think that if they can tread water with their defense, getting Micah Parsons back, and with the possibility of a well-rested and not beat-up Josh Jacobs after all of his knee issues last year. That was a poor word choice there. Him being available to them late in the season, I think there's a chance they could be a team you don't want to reckon with. I've said it a million times. I'll say it a million and one. I didn't like their offensive line going into training camp. I didn't like it coming out of training camp. Now I like it even less. So I don't know how you fix that based on where you're at. But they got to figure out something. Cobble something together that's going to work without Zach Bacobuele, without Aaron Banks, potentially. I still think if you believe in young players who come out on the other side better off because of experience, get Jagger Burton in there and let him go through the growing pains, and he's going to be a good offensive lineman by the end of the season. So no, I don't. I think there's going to be a potential reminder of reality come Saturday at 4 p.m. Central Time, and we'll see. We'll see if I'm right or wrong.
1: Half of your answer for the first Take It to the Bank question can be directly applied to the second Take It to the Bank question presented by Associated Bank. There is no hope for drastic improvement on the Green Bay Packers offensive line this season.
0: No, you got to give them hope. And people do improve. Players improve. And so I don't know. I don't think it's time to write it off. Now, among the questions we have to ask is, can Anthony Belton improve significantly? Is Jagger Burton, who they waited until they... I mean, I feel like Matt LaFleur turned around and looked at the rest of his bench and saw all I got left is Jagger Burton. I guess I got to put him in. I don't understand it. I'm a Jagger fan in large part because Brian Bulaga is a Jagger Burton fan. He believes in him. So, no, I think that players improve. They'll have to do some scheming to figure out better ways to make up for their shortcomings. But I disagree. Do not take that to the bank. I think there's room for improvement, and I think they will improve.
1: Last one as we cover Wisconsin sports in Take It to the Bank presented by Associated Bank. Take It to the Bank, winning 100 games, which the Brewers need two wins this week to do.
0: Out of six, right? They got six
1: games
0: left.
1: Two out of six to win 100, yep. And if they win tonight or their next win, will secure a first-round bye to the NLDS. Winning 100 games would be an achievement viewed positively in retrospect if the Brewers do not win or reach the World Series this year. Do you understand the question?
0: It's a little convoluted, I'm not going to lie.
1: 100 games would be a big deal even if they don't win a chip.
0: Yeah, I'll say this. Tausch, he had a whole thing, right? Was that late last week? Or was all about... I mean, basically, let's be honest here. Tausch gets frustrated that a team with such high expectations as Wisconsin volleyball is then when they lose in the Final Four or lose short of the Final Four, they get... And I was talking to Lauren Carlini about this. when I was at the volleyball camp with Sid. Like, I don't think they want that kind of mentality thrust upon them. They're pissed when they lose and they don't win a national title. So, and he was talking about how the Brewers, you know, we're not really all in and whatever else in our expectations. I'm sorry, let's say they get upset in the divisional round.
2: No.
0: No one is going to care.

0: about 100 wins. No one. And if they lose in the NLCS, probably to the Dodgers, I still don't think, I mean, it's going to be cold comfort to suggest, well, hey, they won 100 games this year. Nobody cares. It's been 40 plus years since there was a team in the World Series. I'm not even demanding, as a human being, generally speaking, but I'm not even saying, even if they just make it to the World Series, you see how the 82 Brewers are.
1: Punch your.

0: Punch your ticket to October baseball. Brewers postseason tickets are on sale Wednesday, September 23rd. Seats will go fast, and you're going to want to be here for the run. Grab your Brewers postseason tickets on September 23rd.
1: To the Dodgers, I actually think that would be easier to cope with than losing the World Series, let's say, to the Yankees. Because the American... Because the American League is viewed so much worse than the National League, because they are outside of the Tampa Bay Rays this year. If the Brewers make the World Series...
2: I prefer the GRB Rays.
1: They got to win the World Series. It'd actually be easier if they lose to the Dodgers in the NLCS. I hate this conversation, but if they lose to the Dodgers in the NLCS... I brought it up. It's my bad. Hand up. I did it. If they lose to LA again in the NLCS, it'd be the third time that happens in the last decade in this golden age of Brewers baseball. You're like, yeah, that'll happen. But if they actually get over the hump and then don't finish the deal, that would be more difficult to live with than it would be to losing to the Dodgers again.
2: All right, I want you, when Tausch joins us, I don't want him to use up all of his words on this, but you literally just said you would rather the Brewers lose to the Dodgers in the NLCS than lose in the World Series.
1: Well, I don't,
2: that is your position.
1: I don't want them to lose ever.
2: If those are your choices.
1: If you're saying they have to lose a postseason series, like it's inevitable they will not win a championship. They are going to lose a playoff series.
2: You're choosing the NLCS.
1: Yes. That would be easier to cope with. As long as it's the Dodgers. Because if they lose the NLCS, this is where it's important to state that. If they lose the NLCS to the Cubs or the... Padres or the Phillies, like that would be a tougher pill to swallow. But if it's the Dodgers again, that's kind of the expected outcome and has been since the end of last year. I want them to win the whole thing. If they win the whole thing, then none of this counts for anything, and then we're good. So just go win the whole thing. Best team in baseball. They should.
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1: Oh, this is fun. Watch this. Double Jason for double trivia today, huh? How about that? So we didn't play trivia yesterday because we took calls reacting to the Packers game. We also anticipate Friday will be a heavy caller-driven show reacting to Thursday night's Packers game against the Falcons. So we're going to play double trivia today, and then we might do it again before the week's up as well. So I have one set of questions, the sports weekend recap, and another set of questions, Badgers Trivia Tuesday. So one caller is going to get sports weekend recap. The other is going to get Badgers Trivia Tuesday. Double trivia coming up next.
2: What callers you want?
1: Let's do caller 6. There's 6 games left in the Brewers season.
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1: No. It's 11 wins, not including the wild card round, 11 wins to win the World Series. So caller 6 and caller 11.
2: Caller 6 and caller 11 for Will Diatoush Trivia presented by Cousin Subs. 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I believe in better takes than what I just got from Jesse about rather losing the NLCS to the Dodgers than losing the World Series. 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We'll play trivia next. It's Wilde and Tausch.
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14: Back to school season means backpacks, schedules, and busy mornings. But there's one thing a lot of families forget to plan for. What happens when school germs start spreading and someone gets sick? Joining us now is Dr. Peter McCullough with some smart ways to be prepared before the school year begins. So, Doctor, back to school is exciting, but it also seems to be the time of year that families start getting sick again. Why does this season hit so many households?
15: Because people miss an opportunity, and that is to use nasal sprays and throat sprays twice a day preventively. These have been shown to reduce the common cold, flu, RSV, and other viral infections, but it has to be done twice a day on a regular basis.
14: What are some of the most common health issues that families run into once the school season does start?
15: The kids are back in school, they're coughing, they're sneezing, and they clearly spread viruses and other illnesses. 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
0: Let us welcome in our contestants. Caller 6, Jackrabbit Mama. I thought we were going to add another Jackrabbit, but instead the Packers' next offensive lineman up is a North Dakota State player. Sorry. How you doing, Jackrabbit Mama?
3: Yeah, oh, you got Pierre Strong on the practice squad, and hopefully he'll make it up at some point. So
0: he is there.
3: The
0: he's got a hamstring.
3: Better.
0: We'll see when he joins us. All right, and then caller 11 is Kurt in Monroe. I don't know if there's any cheesemakers on the roster. Kurt, good morning. How are you?
4: I'm good. How are you guys?
0: We're awesome.
1: Big
0: Thank
1: Cheese Days
0: much.
1: Festival happened over the weekend. Biannual? Is that how that works?
4: Every 2 years, even numbered years.
0: We learn something new every day.
1: You ever been to Cheese Days, Jason?
0: I have not, nor have I been to. What's the one that Burlington does? Chocolate Days? They do something.
1: Strawberry? No.
0: Strawberry
1: Fest
0: is like a chocolate fest or something. All right. Let's stop wasting.
4: Need to come to Cheese Days.
1: Cheese Days is the best.
0: And so have I missed it already?
1: The best cheese curds in the world. Yeah, you have to wait 2 years now to go back. September of 28.
0: Thanks for the heads up.
1: 28. Plan accordingly. Best cheese curds in the world at Monroe Cheese Days Cheese Festival.
0: All right. Cheese Fest. Wait till tomorrow's trivia. It'll be Cheese Fest trivia. Question number one, Jackrabbit Mama. In the sports weekend recap category is this. Which famous actor who Tausch does a famously bad impression of was the celebrity guest picker on ESPN's College Game Day on Saturday morning ahead of LSU versus Ole Miss? Was it Morgan Freeman, Liam Neeson, or Irish Pirate Matthew McConaughey?
3: Well, that's going to be A, Morgan Freeman.
0: Indeed.
1: My Kurt, friend.
0: Question one for you. Penn State has won 6 straight football games against Wisconsin, with the Badgers' last win in the series coming in November of 2011. It's been a while. Who was Wisconsin's starting quarterback the last time the Badgers defeated the Nittany Lions? Was it Russell Wilson, Jack Cohn, or Daryl Bevel?
4: Russell Wilson.
0: Jesse, Pat Richter wasn't a quarterback. You got to at least have him be a quarterback.
1: I was trying to think of an old Badger. I thought of Pat Richter and Alan Ameche. I couldn't
0: Ron
1: think of anyone
0: Vander
1: older than
0: Kellen.
1: That.
0: Yeah. Okay, good work. All right, question two, Mama. Also the pitcher who started the night the Brewers clinched their 4th straight NL Central title last week. Which Brewers pitcher got the start on Sunday Night Baseball on Peacock? Was it Kyle Harrison, Logan Henderson, or Jacob Mizorowski?
3: It was a short start, but it was Jacob Mizorowski.
0: You are killing it. Good work.
1: Harrison came in out of the bullpen and sucked. That was bad.
0: Problematic.
1: Bad. Look. Doesn't look good for Kyle Harrison for the playoff roster.
3: Sure doesn't.
0: He was acquired from the Red Sox, right? We were talking about how the Red Sox got fleeced.
1: Mm-hmm.
0: All right, question number two. Kurt, which quarterback ranks number one in Badgers football history with 423 passing yards in a single game? And a hint, it occurred in a loss to Minnesota in 1993 in a game that Jason Wilde covered in person. Was that quarterback Tyler Donovan, Tony Lowry, or the aforementioned Daryl Bevel?
4: Oh, boy. Who was the first one?
0: Tyler Donovan, Tony Lowry, Daryl Bevel, and the game occurred at Minnesota in a loss to Minnesota in 1993.
4: Tyler Donovan.
0: Kurt, how old are you?
4: 67.
0: 67? 1993? Yep. Jason Wilde, senior at the University of Wisconsin, Badger Rose Bowl team. Wins the Rose Bowl, 1994 Rose Bowl. Daryl Bevel!
4: No. I messed that one up.
0: You did, but that's okay. You'll have a chance to bounce back.
1: I asked Barry Alvarez about that. Yes, I said, Coach, I didn't know you let Daryl Bevel throw it to get to the point of 423 yards in a game.
0: It's a good line.
4: Yeah.
0: Thank you. What did he say?
1: We needed
0: him. At a bar.
1: We needed him that day. And his direct response was, that's why we don't throw for 423 yards, because it was in a losing effort.
0: It's true. And by the way, interesting fact, the two highest passing yard performances by one Jordan Love were both against the Vikings, both in losing efforts. 389 a couple years ago and 387 last week. All right, question three, Mama. Which NFL team scored the fewest points in a winning effort in week two of the NFL season? Was it the Cincinnati Bengals, the Minnesota Vikings, or the New England Patriots?
3: Boy, I don't know for sure, but nine is not a lot, so I'm going to go with the Minnesota Vikings.
0: Three for three. Nicely done.
3: All right.
0: And for question three, Kurt, I'm going to turn it over to your Badgers volleyball in-studio host, so he can promote all of our Badgers volleyball coverage and his LinkedIn posts.
1: Sixth-ranked Wisconsin, 20th-ranked Oregon. Big one on Thursday night. Biggest game in the state, as far as I know. Kurt, your question. Wisconsin freshman Desilies Champion was named Big Ten Freshman of the Week for her performance in last week's volleyball wins against Marquette and Milwaukee. She also celebrated a birthday last week. Which birthday did Desilies Champion, Badgers freshman, celebrate? Was it her 16th birthday, her 17th birthday, or her 18th birthday?
4: 18th.
1: Desilies Champion made her debut the week prior when she was 16 years old. She celebrated her 17th birthday last week.
4: Wow.
0: That is insane. And she is a stud.
1: And she had 20 kills against Marquette. And she's the Big Ten freshman. I think she's going to win freshman of the week like every week the rest of this. She is incredible. If you get a chance to tune in to John and Pete on the broadcast this week, big ones against Oregon and Purdue also coming up on Sunday afternoon. Oregon on Thursday night, Purdue Sunday afternoon. Desilies Champion is the real deal. And this team's starting to take shape now. They're getting all their pieces healthy and back together. They're going to be good. They're still number six in the country for a reason, even though they started a little slow. And Desilies Champion is amazing. Must see.
0: All right, Kurt, I wish I had better news for you. You have one correct answer, which means you've got two entries into Friday's round. But all it takes is one. All it takes is one out of the cheese fry helmet. Thanks for playing, buddy. We appreciate you.
4: Thank you.
0: And Jackrabbit Mama, you had a perfect three for three. You have four entries into the drawing on Friday. Thank you for playing, and go Jacks.
3: Sure. And thank you. And if I'm being fair, I think my questions were a lot easier than Kurt.
0: You know, you're such a good person.
1: Why'd you gotta do that?
0: She couldn't be more right.
3: Well, they were.
0: Would you like to donate one of your entries to Kurt?
3: Well, if he really wants it, he can have one, yeah.
1: No, he's stop already hung that. Up. No, ESPNWisconsinContest.com prohibits entries from being donated to other contestants, even if that would be an act of kindness.
0: Thanks, Jackrabbit Mama.
3: Well, then I'll keep them. All right. Hey, have a good day, you guys. Love you.
0: All right. That was something. We've got a community here where we are willing to donate our entries into the drawing. That's the kind of community culture we've developed here. At long last, how many words is he on his word count for? 250? He's bundled.
1: Unclear.
0: He's all bundled up in his little hoodie. He's ready for the show.
1: Fresh out of the pen. Play his theme music. Here he comes.
0: Would it be Enter Sandman or would it be... it's been a while. Mark Tauscher, the star of this here program.
1: That's rich.
0: Take it up with Evan Cohen, who you apparently aren't on speaking terms with, old boy.
1: Two words sounds like...
0: The 11 o'clock hour starts in 2 minutes with Tausch making his triumphant return. Stick around.
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1: 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The Milwaukee Brewers, one win away from securing a first-round bye to the NLDS of the MLB postseason. The penultimate series of the regular season starts tonight. Brewers-Phillies, a potential NLDS preview. 5:40, first pitch tonight, Central Time. Pre-game coverage starts just after 5 o'clock right here on Madison's home of the Brewers, 100.5 ESPN. Fans of Molly and Jim on ESPN Madison can continue with that program streaming exclusively for its 5 o'clock hour on the ESPN Wisconsin app and the ESPN Madison YouTube channel. Meanwhile, football, quick turnaround for the Green Bay Packers up in Titletown as they get set to open up week 3 of the NFL season. Thursday night football hosting the Atlanta Falcons. Michael Penix Jr. will be the starting quarterback for the Falcons on Thursday night. Team announced yesterday, Penix making his first start since November of last year before missing the rest of the season in the first two games this year, recovering from injury. Wilde and Tausch continues next.
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0: 11 o'clock hour of Wilde and Tausch begins now. And some brilliant time management with Evan Cohen and Matt LePay contributing to make sure that there's even less time with Tausch, so he's even less tempted to surpass his word counts for today's performance. How's that load management going there, Hoodie Boy?
1: I'm doing great, Jason. And by the way, for everybody that is always saying I'm the reason that the show's late, today's a good example. It's not true.
0: Save your words.
2: It was Evan.
1: What did Evan do? And is Evan mad at me about something?
0: We've got a lot to get to with you. Okay, let's start with Evan. Then we'll get to Jesse's insane take that he would rather see the Brewers lose the NLCS to the Dodgers than lose the World Series. Talk about a polluted mindset. We'll get to that. But do you have beef with Evan Cohen? He said you're not replying to his texts. This is what derailed us. We were going to get him out at 9:52, so everything would be on time. And he seems, dare I say, concerned about your friendship. Which he
1: does,
0: went to long lengths to say that the two of you are no longer just teammates, that you are a genuine friends, unlike him and I, and to tell us basically that you have been snubbing him, ignoring him, certainly not acting like the friend that you allegedly are to him. What's the deal?
1: I'll have to, as in all good things, communication is key. So I'll have to communicate with him. I did not feel that way. But obviously, if he feels that way, I need to address it. So I'll address it with him. And I'm sure any situation that we need to rectify, I'm sure we'll be okay. But I have no idea what he's talking about, if I'm being honest. Like, none. No idea.
0: I'm glad to hear that.
2: So you're big time in him.
1: No, I mean, he was yesterday as I was driving in, the JT talk about trading him to the Packers. That as the Colts were getting beat, and he told me that Michelle Smallman has already done that. And I said, well, I thought of it, but I wasn't on air yet. And I was going on air at 9 a.m. And he said, well, it's too late. It's too late. I can't. It's Michelle Smallman's take now. I don't know if I agree with that.
0: I wondered if you'd stolen that from someone else. You know, it was a pretty good idea.
1: I didn't hear her even bring it up. So
0: I thought you're an avid listener to that program.
1: I listen to it. I do miss some things. I don't listen every day.
0: You just happen to miss something that you ended up saying as well.
2: 4-hour show. There's a lot going on there.
1: It's a lot there. Yeah. So the JT thing, and I don't know if that stems from where he's here. I don't know. He's protecting his gal. I don't know how that all works. So, but I'll get to the bottom of that. But then Matt LePay, I was standing right next to him, and you guys kept him for 25, 30 minutes. So I just, and I don't mind. Trust me, I know I'm a culprit in a lot of this, but I don't want to be the scapegoat for your poor clock management when I'm literally not on the show. And you guys get to me 15 minutes late. And that's okay.
0: I thought you were conserving your words. You don't seem to be conserving.
1: Here's the deal. I need to be pulled sometimes. I'm like a good starting pitcher. I'm an old school Walter Johnson. I want to pitch complete games. Dave Stewart. I want to throw innings. I'm not afraid. But sometimes
0: Walter Johnson and Dave Stewart.
1: Yeah. Those guys are workhorses. They put
0: Mike
1: in a lot
0: Caldwell.
1: Of innings. When Jesse told me yesterday, we have a couple of things we need to record. He said, why don't we wait till Friday till you sound better? That gave me the cue. I need to take a beat. So that's why Ashton put me in the pen today. I'm coming up and I'm doing some mop-up work. I don't know who would be our mop-up guy. It's not going to be Harrison.
2: Chad Patrick.
1: So I'm a Chad Patrick today. And I'm Chad Patrick for only 40 minutes and not 50, which is all right.
2: Bold move that we do all this to help cover you being out for the first 2 hours, and then you come in.
1: I appreciated it.
2: So we go with the opener strategy, and then the pitcher comes in the sixth and says, "Well, the manager really messed up the first five pitchers he brought in. If he would have just gone with me from the start, we would have been good." Yeah, go talk to Big Mike about that.
1: Yeah, I'm just trying to help.
0: All right. Well, I want you at your best for this next portion of the program, and for your Pella Windows and Doors of Wisconsin read, because I can't believe what Jesse said. Like, we can give him advice for his trip to Vegas. We can try and help him any way we can. But this take, maybe there's some people that agree with it. But you just spent all this time, old T, telling us about our polluted mindset about how we view our expectations for the Brewers. Well, wait till you hear this doozy. But first, you got to hear about the doozy of a deal you can always get with Pella Windows and Doors of Wisconsin.
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14: Back to school season means backpacks, schedules, and busy mornings. But there's one thing a lot of families forget to plan for. What happens when school germs start spreading and someone gets sick? Joining us now is Dr. Peter McCullough with some smart ways to be prepared before the school year begins. So, Doctor, back to school is exciting, but it also seems to be the time of year that families start getting sick again. Why does this season hit so many households?
15: Because people miss an opportunity, and that is to use nasal sprays and throat sprays twice a day preventively. These have been shown to reduce the common cold, flu, RSV, and other viral infections, but it has to be done twice a day on a regular basis.
14: What are some of the most common health issues that families run into once the school season does start?
15: The kids are back in school, they're coughing, they're sneezing, and they clearly spread viruses and other illnesses. 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
0: All right, Tausch. Here it comes. Jesse, tell Tausch what you said earlier.
2: All right, so the take it to the bank question that I posed to Jason, I will read because the context of this is significant for what I said. So the take it to the bank question was, take it to the bank. Winning 100 games would be an achievement viewed positively in retrospect if the Brewers do not win the World Series this year. So Tausch, how would you answer that? If they win 100 games, they win two of their final six here, they win 100 games. Even if they don't win the World Series, would you look back on it and say, well, you know what? Yeah, they didn't get it done in the playoffs, but they did win 100 games. That's a heck of a year.
1: It was a heck of a regular season. It was not a heck of a year. That's what I would say.
2: Yeah, that's fair. Okay.
0: Well, wait a minute. That's not the same.
2: It's semantics.
0: He's not agreeing with you.
2: It's close enough. You would say regular season. They won 100 games. That is a significant achievement for a team in the regular season to accomplish.
1: Absolutely. And it's a franchise record. So, yes, there's be something to that. Yes, regular season. If we don't make the World Series this year is a disappointment.
2: So Jason began answering the question then by saying if they were to lose in the NLCS to the Dodgers or if they lose in the NLDS to the Phillies or Braves or whoever they might end up facing in that best of five. And then I jumped in and I said I would view this a lot differently if the Brewers lose to the Dodgers in the NLCS versus obviously losing in the NLDS, no matter who they would play, would be a disappointment. And then I
0: if they lose in the NLDS, does the 100 wins mean anything to you then?
2: No.
0: Interesting.
2: No.
0: But interesting.
1: Well, just wait a second. Yes, it does. Like, the postseason, you either make the World Series and win it or you don't. And that's disappointing.
2: No,
1: the regular...
2: It doesn't. If they were to lose...
0: You didn't even know what his take is.
2: If they lost to the Padres in the NLDS... The 100 wins would simply be the lead up to the rest of the sentence as opposed to its own sentence when reflecting on the 2026 Brewers. They would be like the Mariners who won 116 and lost to the Yankees in the first round of the playoffs.
1: Jesse, here's the deal.
2: The same thing for the Brewers.
1: Here's the deal. Nobody's going to care about this regular season if the postseason doesn't end the way you want it to. There's not. We are now at the point 4 years in a row, 8 out of 9. This has now gotten to the territory of you got to win a championship with.
0: He's agreeing with me.
2: Well, he's not agreeing with himself with what he just said, which is really interesting.
0: Wait, it gets better. It gets
1: just
0: better.
1: Just wait a second.
0: Though.
1: What do you mean I'm not agreeing with myself? I said it's a great regular season, but nobody's going to care. It's got to be, you got to validate this with a postseason. Like, it's got to be validated.
0: Okay, Jesse, give him part two. Give him the rest of the sentence.
2: So then, as Jason shared his answer, what I said was, because the American League is so much worse than the National League this year.
0: The Rays have the same record as the Brewers.
2: Outside of the Rays, and the Rays, everyone, no one believes the Rays are that good. They're just beating up on a bunch of bad American League teams. If the Brewers lost the World Series, I would be more disappointed than if they lost to the Dodgers in the NLCS for the third time in a decade. So if the way we're framing it, obviously I want them to win. They are good enough to win the World Series this year. I believe they can win the World Series. If you're guaranteeing, for the sake of this conversation, if you're guaranteeing that they are going to lose in a postseason series, it would be more disappointing to me to lose the World Series to an AL team after you finally get over the hump rather than falling on the hump again
3: to the
2: Dodgers. You
3: said you'd rather they lose to the Dodgers than lose the World Series. That's what you said.
2: If you're guaranteeing they're going to lose in the playoffs, yes, that is what I believe. It would be easier to cope with losing to the Dodgers again, because that was kind of the expected outcome coming into the season, than it would be finally beating the Dodgers and then losing to the White Sox in the World Series or the Astros or some random team that gets the best of them when they're that close to finally reaching the ultimate accomplishment in the sport. It would be more disappointing.
1: How on earth could you rather? We have not been to a World Series since 82.
2: Correct.
1: Even if we get beat, how would you not want to at least celebrate and have that joy of winning in an NLDS, NLCS? Like, what the hell are you talking
2: Obviously,
1: about?
2: That would be awesome, and there would be a massive
1: but you're
2: celebration.
1: Saying you're not saying
2: the
1: that.
2: The fall losing to the, let's say it's the Rays. If they lost to the Rays in the World Series, the disappointment that we would feel from that loss in that series would outweigh the disappointment
1: the
2: of losing
1: no,
2: to
1: no,
2: the
1: no,
2: Dodgers.
1: No, no, no. Jesse, here's the deal. Losing at any point is going to be disappointing. Enjoy the excitement along the way. Mm-hmm. And getting back to a World Series would be a hell of an accomplishment for this franchise. So how could you argue losing to the Dodgers would be worse? Or losing to the Rays would be worse? Losing to the Dodgers again, you feel like, what do we have to do? We can't get over the hump. At least this way you get there, you're making another step, even though the next season's probably going to be a wash, at least for a big chunk of it. I don't know how you could say that accomplishment's not worth anything. I just disagree.
2: I'm not saying the accomplishment isn't worth anything.
1: $5.
2: You made me say that! No!
1: I didn't make you say
2: that. No, absolutely not.
1: It'd be close to what's the tally to the children's? It's got to be a couple hundred bucks already.
2: You can't misinterpret what I'm saying and then make me refute it and then charge me $5 to do so. What kind of tyranny is this?
1: Where did I refute you?
2: Obviously, a loss in the postseason is going to be disappointing no matter what. I want them to win the World Series simply for the sake of this conversation, because it was prompted by our take it to the bank question. If they're going to lose a series, losing to Tampa or losing to whomever in the World Series, when you're that close to finally getting one that you've never had before, you're clearly the better team. The Dodgers, because of they've won the last two titles. They got us last year. They got us in 2018. They are viewed still as the better franchise. They're the champs until we take them out. If we actually took them out and then lost to another team that's not as good as them or perceived to be as good as them, that would be more disappointing to not get the job done than if you'd fall again and say, well, this is the same pattern. Think of the Packers. All those times they lost to the 49ers in the playoffs during the 2010s. If they finally, like, let's say they beat, Mostert doesn't play, they beat them and make it to the Super Bowl in that 2019 season, LaFleur's first year. And then they lose to whoever was in the Super Bowl from the other side that year. Wouldn't that be a more disappointing loss than saying, well, we got beat by the team that's had our number in the playoffs and was better than us going into this season in this series? Like, that's the feeling that it would be. It would be, man, we were that much closer to actually getting it done this time, and we didn't get it done. That's where I'm saying it would be more disappointing and harder to cope with.
0: Are you conserving your words now?
2: Oh, we lost him. Oh, interesting.
3: Are you sure we actually lost him, or is he faking it?
2: I think he's legitimately not hearing us. So we got that going for us. That's great. I made that point very well. The 49ers example is a great example. Good job by me.
0: Yeah. Okay.
2: He would say, you know what? The 49ers thing convinced me otherwise, and I agree with Jesse now. That's what Tausch would say if he could right now.
3: Would he also tell us about Jones Dairy Farm if he could right now?
2: He would, so he'll tell us about that later. Yep. Way to go, old T. This is fun.
3: This was not part of the plan for today. Whoa, Nelly, which could just be Jesse and I, is next. It's Wildy and Tausch.
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0: So, Jason, I think what happened there was Jesse was spewing so much malarkey that my thing just, they cut me out. So I couldn't hear anything, but I knew what he was saying. And I didn't need to hear it. I don't know if that
1: unfortunately,
0: makes sense to you.
1: You getting disconnected allowed him to then claim that you would have completely agreed with his analogy. So,
0: no, I heard the analogy. I listened. 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So Jesse is basically trying to say, I don't want my heart broke. And that's what I was trying to tell you last week. And I'm going to tell you, my biggest fandom outside of my kids and any team I was on, obviously, was the Badger run 2014-2015, men's hoops. That was where I've been as most invested. And we got our hearts gutted on a Monday night against the Duke Blue Devils. Would I give up that beating that Kentucky team and the joy and the amount of Coors Light and Tito's we drank at that Omni Hotel? I wouldn't. Even though it hurt Monday night into Tuesday morning. Nothing is going to... I will never forget that weekend. That Easter weekend where we saw the creepiest Easter bunny of all time. But we had the most, just an unbelievable weekend in Indiana. And... would any of us Badger fans agree with Jesse's point on that? None of us would. Even though we got our guts punched and didn't win a championship, that team will be forever remembered. Sam Decker just got into the Hall of Fame down here. Mainly, a big part of it is because of that. That
2: step
0: run.
2: Back, Jack.
0: So I just don't understand how Jesse could look at this. The 82 Brewers didn't win the World Series, and there's been 50 movies about them. What are we talking about here? This is pretty simple, Jesse.
3: There have been two, and I'm not saying give up the memories and don't have that.
2: But you don't want to have them. You don't want them to get there.
0: You don't have them if you don't do it.
3: That is framing my opinion on this incorrectly. I am not saying I would rather lose to the Dodgers than lose in the World Series. What I'm saying,
0: you get a choice.
2: That's exactly what you're saying.
3: No, I'm saying the loss to the Dodgers would be easier to cope with than the loss to the Rays or the Yankees
0: and
3: or the
0: Astros.
3: I'm
0: telling you that is not true. Jesse, just wait one second. Close your eyes.
3: All right, eyes are closed.
0: We're at AmFam Field. It's Game 7.
3: Yeah.
0: We got gut punched in 18.
3: Game 7 of what?
0: Miz is pitching. He throws 8 2/3 shutout innings. McGill comes in and closes up shop. We beat the Dodgers 2-0. We
2: go
0: win
2: to the, World
0: the
2: Series.
0: NLCS.
3: Mm-hmm. We finally get over the hump.
0: Yeah, we did it. Yeah. Oh, no. But we lost to the Rays in 5 at Tropicana.
2: Or 6 or 7.
3: Mm.
0: You don't want to experience the joy of that.
2: Hey, wait a second, you can open your eyes again.
0: Game 7? What are you talking about? Of course. Okay, open your eyes and explain how that is not the same thing.
3: Now you play. Close your eyes. Game 7.
0: All right.
3: Miz is on the mound.
0: Shut my mic off.
3: 8 innings. Okay. Game 7 against the Dodgers. NLCS, American Family Field. Miz is pitching. He's got a nice game. It's 2-1. Brewers are up going into the 8th. Oh, no. They gave up a 2-run home run to Ohtani. Now it's 3-2. And the Dodgers win Game 7. And the Brewers are eliminated. And again, they come up short. And the Dodgers go for a three-peat on their way to the World Series. They'll face the Yankees on Wednesday night.
0: Okay.
3: That loss sucks.
0: It does, but I didn't get to experience that joy.
3: But you're going to look back on it and you're going to say, well, that was the two-time defending champ. That's the team that's had our number in the NLCS.
0: No, I'm not. I'm going to say this sucks. Why can't we ever make a World Series?
3: Yep.
0: That's what I'm going
3: to
0: say.
3: If you lost in 5 to the Rays in the World Series, yeah, it'd be great that you made the World Series, but the loss would hurt more. That's what I'm saying.
2: What hurts
3: the loss
2: the
3: would hurt more if it was to a subpar
0: That's
3: American League
0: saying.
3: Team
0: you're
3: in
0: picking,
3: the World
0: Series.
2: Whoa, Nelly! Whoa, Nelly! You got Taos choking now.
4: If the topic is good, the guys discuss.
5: Just the other morning, I had breakfast at Tracy Rocker's house. His mama brought out 15 flapjacks. He said, mama, take back 5 of them flapjacks. I gotta stay hungry for the Crimson Tide.
4: But if it's not, the show must go on. It's time for...
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4: On Wildy and Taos.
2: Can we set up at Sendik's tomorrow in different aisles?
0: No, I'm sitting right on your lap.
2: I did not want to catch the crud that old boy's carrying around. That was some hack in there.
3: You want to do power rankings, or should I ask you about playing a playoff team
0: I'll
3: that you're going to
0: see?
3: I'll
0: tell you one thing. You know what? Now, let me hold up a second. I'm going to say this with all due respect.
3: Oh, no.
2: Oh, no.
0: Jason, you had some stuff going on the last 2 weeks. I didn't even comment on it. I didn't say I'm not sitting
2: well,
0: next
2: I'm not
0: to
2: gonna,
0: you.
2: I wasn't going to kiss you with my cold sore. I'd give it to you.
0: I'm just saying, I don't say anything. I have a cough, and you make it out like I have, like, it's just.
2: You didn't even mute the cough.
0: I did this.
3: He tried.
0: I covered it up.
3: He gave it his best.
0: I don't have a cough button. It's just crazy to me how much different that is. Go ahead.
2: What? Well, wait, no, not go ahead. If I was wiping my cold, sore, infested lip all over you, that would be contagious.
0: I looked at it for 18 straight days.
2: 18 seems like a lot.
0: And I didn't even comment on it. It's all, and here you are. Oh, my God. Oh, like, come on now. Come on now.
2: All right. I would like to be the bakery.
0: Basically,
2: I would like to be the bakery
0: basically had to pay taxes. That thing had to pay taxes. It's been around so long. No offense.
2: Good one. Jesse, what do you got?
3: The Brewers play the Phillies in a 3-game set starting tonight in Philadelphia.
2: No wonder Evan thinks you guys are on the outs.
3: There is a chance that the Brewers and Phillies will meet in the NLDS.
0: No, don't give anything away, man. Don't give anything away.
3: So what is the right approach? Because we've seen this in the NFL for the Packers a couple of times, playing a divisional opponent week 17 or 18 and then playing them in the wild card round the next week. The Cardinals, that happened once or twice, where the Packers played them near the end of the season and then again in 2 weeks or in the final or the following week in the playoffs. What is the right approach when you're playing a team that you might see again in the playoffs when everything's pretty much all wrapped up? You know where you're going to be going into the postseason picture.
0: You beat them and you try to get the one seed. This isn't, I think the Dodgers, I think you said yesterday it was 4 games, four magic number was 4. And I think it's three.
3: I think the number's 3.
0: Well, you told me 4 yesterday.
3: Yeah,
0: so maybe
3: wrong.
0: The Dodgers
3: it's
0: lost last
3: it's 3.
0: This is a case where you're not, this isn't schematic. What are you going to all of a sudden shift somewhere different? Like, the numbers and the analytics are what they are. You just go, you play to win and you don't worry about anything else. I think you're now looking at how do I get the one seed and get my rotation set so that I can get everything I'm looking for. But you're going to be a 1 or 2 regardless. You're going to have a week off. Go to win the game. You want to just keep mentally, the psychological part is we're going to beat the Phillies. They know we're going to beat them, and let's beat them in the regular season and let's beat them in postseason.
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0: I can't wait to share a cheese curd charcuterie board with you tomorrow, Jason.
2: You'll have to find me in the bakery department.
0: You and your friend. You have a wagon for that thing?
3: Taos, I asked for some advice for going to Vegas this weekend from fans who were a lot nicer to me in the 9 o'clock hour with actual advice for going to Vegas compared to what they're saying to me now. Any advice for going to Vegas? First time.
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0: swim
3: afternoon.
0: Swim shirt or no? Are you going swim
2: shirt? Yeah, we established swim shirt. He said he was bringing one.
3: We're going to be out there all day, so I think a swim shirt might be necessary to make sure we don't get into a bad situation looking like a lobster.
0: Mm.
2: All right. Okay. We have some bills to pay. As much as I'd love to talk more about the Vegas vacation that Jesse has planned, Tausch, I'm going to give you your choice. Inspired closets,
0: Jason. MoMA. I'm going to go Inspired Closets because our garage has turned into a storage unit. We got all kinds of hockey equipment and everything else. It's piled up, and with Max, hopefully, going to get his license in a month. We need to take back the space.
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3: But he's better, out. 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
3: 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The Milwaukee Brewers begin the penultimate series of the regular season tonight with the first of three in Philadelphia against the Phillies, a potential NLDS preview series. First pitch for the Brewers in Philly Central Time, 5:40. Pregame coverage starts just after 5 o'clock right here on Madison's home of the Brewers, 100.5 ESPN. Fans of Molly and Jim can continue with the 5 o'clock hour of that show streaming on the ESPN Wisconsin app and the ESPN Madison YouTube channel once we join Brewers baseball on the radio. With a win tonight, the Brewers do clinch a first-round bye to the NLDS round of the MLB postseason, and they close in close.

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0: And James Laurinaitis. Just right. go in the back.
1: As long as you bring Roman Wilson for me, let's do that.
0: Okay. Roman's not available at that time.
1: That's the veterans preemptory right there. Not just football podcast with Cam Hayward every single Tuesday. And of course, right here on the Rich Eisen Show every single Tuesday. Great to see you, Cam, as always.
0: Great to see you as well, brother.
1: Thanks for the time.
0: Appreciate it.
1: There you go. It's Cam Hayward right here on the Rich Eisen Show. How about Dave in Ohio? Like, I don't know what's going on here with my team.
2: I need
1: some help. Tell me the season's not,
2: like it's not over.
1: Again, Adam, when he takes your call, you tell him what you want to talk about. He doesn't make it up. He writes down what you say you want
2: scared,
1: to talk
2: man.
1: About.
2: Yeah, he's back and there it says, talking to you guys.
1: And he's like, he wrote down needs, you know, needs help in how the season's not over. And now it's time for Cam Hayward. He could say this to Cam, like, Cam, tell me everything's going to be all right. Yeah. Instead, he's just like, I think you're great in the community.
3: Hey, Mr. Donnie Baseball, give that guy a break, man.
1: That's true.
3: Come on, you know, Donnie Baseball.
2: Wow.
3: That's the truth. I mean, you're scared. Like, I know, I feel like that all the time.
4: But it's also like when you go in the comment section and someone says something bad about you, and then you go, well, hey, man, thanks for watching. And you're like, oh, I didn't know you read this. Just joking, big fan. Like, that's kind of what
1: JK.
4: Just joking, man. I didn't know you'd read this.
1: And how about that? Cam's waiting to help him. And he's just like, hey, Brockman, I got higher register, right? Come on now. I threw Dave in Ohio, Lord Charles Dwight Gooden, 85-86 Met 12-6 curve.
4: And just like he buckled. Everyone else, he was just like, he swung and missed.
1: Yeah, he buckled, stared at it like Rob Deere.
2: Rob Deere.
1: Oh, yeah.
2: Took a stray.
1: Oh, by the way, Daniel Jeremiah mentioned him by name on game day morning. He made a Rob Deere reference.
2: Oh, amazing.
4: Rob Bombadil.
1: Let's take a break before Mike Del Tufo starts talking about being the founder of the K Corner.
3: I was.
1: You were not.
3: Yes, I was.
2: You took credit. Team Black and White credit for someone who did
1: take
2: credit.
1: 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I just realized George Kittle is joining the week Iowa's playing Michigan. Oh, my gosh.
3: Oh, yeah.
1: Oh, wow.
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13: Thanks for having me.
12: 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You're going to be going to Wisconsin next year. How did that recruiting process work for you?
13: I think just starting the recruiting process, I knew I wanted to stay close-ish to home. UW-Madison is a school I've looked up to since I was a kid. Especially when I was younger, I truly looked up to their team and saw those swimmers, and I was like, wow, those are really powerful women, and that's really something I want to be.
12: When you look back at your time at Middleton High School, what's going to stand out the most about being a Cardinal?
13: I think it's just like the memories I made with these people, with the people on this team, and just the friendships I've created as well. Yeah, I think I'll just look back and see all the fun memories and friendships that I have.
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18: 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All right. When you, Chris, and Mike Hoskins get in my ear and, like, say there's an update on an injury for a player, and I can tell in you guys were talking in the voice of the slow Fox music going to break, which means what we're about to hear about Jackson Dart is not good. If I had to guess, I have not seen anything. I've stayed off of the screens during the commercial break. Go ahead and hit the drop, Mike Del Tufo, right here on the program.

0: Punch your ticket to October baseball. Brewers postseason tickets are on sale Wednesday, September 23rd. 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Grab your Brewers postseason tickets on September 23rd.
1: They're standing around. I mean, that's got to be good news and feel good. Yeah, like, you know, that's good, but you reserve judgment, and because it's not like the worst, and it seems like it could be the worst, which is the worst.
2: Yeah, this stinks.
1: I, if this is for the season, you know, we were trying to be positive early on. If this is for the season, I cannot be more gutted for everybody in that organization, and obviously the kid and the family and everyone. I mean, that's nuts, man.
2: Brutal.
1: That is absolutely nuts. And just reinforces the sensitivities and the feelings in the New York metropolitan area, certainly for football fans of both teams, that neither team can have nice things. Nice, just football gods, you know. Jets and Giants were 1-0 for the first time in forever. And, you know, both of them lose. And now the Giants have lost Jackson Dart for the foreseeable future. I was even saying if it's 4 to 6 weeks, maybe week 9, if he's out for the season, I don't even know what the Giants do here. Just wait for Dart to come back next year and what? Spend the rest of the year trying to get John Harbaugh's program up and running and Jameis you trust? They didn't even have a third emergency quarterback. I don't even know who that is. Tommy Cutlets is up by you in New England now, right, Chris?
3: Yes. Yeah.
1: What do you call Jimmy G? So you hit the bat phone for Jimmy G?
3: You got to make some phone calls. I mean, look, like I said, seeing Jameis in person last night, it did not look great. You don't want that going forward. Maybe with a full week of practice and the reps, it'll look different. But I don't know, man. They gotta do something.
1: I don't even know who's around. Who would you acquire?
3: Ryan Tannehill's out there, but he didn't play.
1: I mean, that number of times his name's come up over the years, and he didn't come out of retirement to take the gig.
3: I was kind of half joking and overreaction, but I think they need to call Russell Wilson and see what the deal is. See if he's actually truly fully on retired.
1: But that wasn't the answer either last year, Chris.
3: But he can get you through the year.
1: So can Jameis. Ugh. I know it didn't look good last night, but I can't believe we're having this conversation about Jackson Dart and the Giants. After week one and everybody feeling like, okay, this could be the sleeper team, a surprise wild card team, which would now be a significant surprise if they do make the playoffs and, you know, come up with 9 more wins over the next 15 with Jameis Winston.
3: They don't even have a third quarterback on the roster.
1: No.
3: The emergency was Braxton Berrios.
1: I mean, I don't even...
4: Would they reach out for Carson Wentz?
1: But there's no reason why the Vikings would ever cough him up. There's no reason why any team would cough up a quarterback right now, because there, but for the grace of the football gods, go you. And in that regard, Tyson Bagent is reported to be in concussion protocol for Chicago. So if this is a 2-week injury, at least for Caleb Williams, it could be Case Keenum against the Eagles, like it's the NFC Championship game of the underdog.
3: Oh, man.
1: Philadelphia championship season all over again.
3: It's a miracle.
1: Like, is Nick Foles going to walk through the door for the Giants?
4: J.J. McCarthy's available, apparently.
1: He's definitely not available. No way.
4: Then what's he doing?
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11: 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The 1-1 Green Bay Packers continue preparations for their quick turnaround against the Falcons on Thursday Night Football, but they'll do so without one of their best players. Offensive tackle Zach Bakobuele confirmed to reporters today that he is indeed out for the season after sustaining a complete tear of his patellar tendon in Sunday's win over the Jets. It's the same one he partially tore last season, and he's facing another surgery and long rehab, per ESPN's Rob Domofsky. 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Packers currently 6-point favorites for their home opener at Lambeau Field this week. 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Tonight in Philly, it's Dustin May on the mound for Milwaukee. 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

0: on this Tuesday. 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My name is Ben Brust. You should go to YouTube at ESPN Milwaukee and at ESPN Madison. Will, have you seen anything more pathetic?
1: What?
2: Than Kyle Wallace right now?
0: Yes.
2: I feel bad for him.
1: Thank you, Will. Thank
0: you. Feel bad for him? He's wrapped in like a blanket. Like, it's just a bad look.
1: What do you mean it's a bad look? That's what you're supposed to do. When it's a little bit windy, it's a little bit chilly, but you got to thug it out. You're supposed to stay warm. My grandma used to tell me, don't you go outside without a jacket on, and you're going to get pneumonia. And I don't want to catch pneumonia.
0: It is 60 degrees. The only reason I have my hood on is to try and help the wind from stopping getting to my microphone.
1: Nah. You a lie. It's crazy. You know it's really crazy. Them folks born in like the 15s and 20s and 30s of the 1900s, they were scared of pneumonia, weren't they? It's like damn plague.
0: I mean, you are right now.
1: Hell yeah.
0: 60-degree weather.
1: It's 60 degrees. It's very windy out here, but it's a great day simply because the Milwaukee Brewers have already clinched. We're two games away from winning 100 games in a season, a franchise record already surpassing. Every single win after is going to be a franchise record. It is a good day to be a Milwaukee Brewers fan as they are getting everything ready.
0: Yeah, like all postseason,
1: we're watching
0: them literally build the win-our-way stuff. I walked around the majority of American Family Field with the players and all of that, so if you are getting in the mood for some October baseball, it is coming to you.
1: You said you walked around with the players.
0: And saw the players next to the Win Our Way.
1: Oh, okay. I was about to say, you a lot in Philadelphia.
0: No, I know. I'm talking about the atmosphere. There's going to be a watch party tonight for the game outside because it's in Philadelphia.
1: Which is going to be so awesome having this watch party here, man. I can't wait.
0: I also love the crap that Kyle's already getting at 800-990-3776. You can call us there. The Carbless Talk and Text Line. As I mentioned, see us on YouTube at ESPN Milwaukee and at ESPN Madison. And Kyle, I have no choice.
1: Uh-huh.
0: I am being held against my will.
1: Oh, gosh. What happened? What are you doing? What
0: I didn't do anything.
1: Okay, held against your will for what? Let me scoot away from you because I don't know what
0: Jesse Nelson strikes again.
1: What did Jesse say?
0: You smile. You smile. What did Jesse say? Kind of foolish things did he say?
1: Every time you bring up Jesse saying something, usually it's something that's stupider than stupid.
0: Well, that's what's going to happen again. In On Wildy and Tausch, they had a two-hour program from 9 to 11 without Tausch because he's a little sick. So he's on like a pitch count, word count today from 7 to noon.
1: Wait.
0: But he's joining us at 3:30. So that meant there was ample opportunity today from 9 to 11 after Evan Cohen and Matt LaPay for basically the 10 o'clock hour for Jesse to say something stupid. He had the floor. He had the opportunity on Wildy and Tausch, 9 to noon across ESPN Wisconsin.
1: Yeah.
0: You give him a chance, he's going to throw a bullet out there. An arrow of where it lands, we don't know. This was what Jesse Nelson had to say about the upcoming postseason for the Win Our Way Milwaukee Brewers earlier on Wildy and Tausch.
3: And if they lose the NLCS to the Dodgers, I actually think that would be easier to cope with than losing the World Series, let's say, to the Yankees. Because the American League is viewed so much worse than the National League, because they are outside of the Tampa Bay Rays this year. If the Brewers make the World Series,
4: I prefer the GRB Rays.
3: They got to win the World Series. If they lose to LA again in the NLCS, it'd be the third time that happens in the last decade in this golden age of Brewers baseball. You're like, yeah, that'll happen. But if they actually get over the hump and then don't finish the deal, that would be more difficult to live with than it would be to losing to the Dodgers again.
0: Can he get stupider, or is he just stupid?
1: Listen, Jesse, man, I love you, but Come on, we ain't been to a World Series in 44 years. Why would we sit here? And yes, we would love to win a World Series, but you know what hurt me more than anything else? Running into the same dang juggernaut of the Dodgers and not being able to get over the hump.
0: Did you enjoy losing to the 49ers?
1: No!
0: Would you have rather lost in a Super Bowl than keep losing to the 49ers?
1: Do you know what everybody tells me as a Packer fan every single year? They say, you haven't been to a Super Bowl since 2011. That's what everybody says. They don't say you haven't won. They say you haven't been to. And when it comes to the Milwaukee Brewers, we have not been to the World Series since 1982. 44 years. Like, that is a long time not to go. And for Jesse to say he would prefer losing in a round that we have lost in before rather than actually taking a step, because if we get to the World Series, at least I have hope that okay, we get to the World Series.
0: We took a step. You know who said that in his short amount of time from 11 to noon?
1: Who said that?
0: Mark Tauscher, when he joined. He's like, what are you talking about? That would mean you'd be taking a step forward to something bigger than what you did last year.
1: No, that's just stupidity. It's funny that I have on the legendary Hank Aaron's 44. Maybe this is a sign that the 44-year drought is going to be over. The Brewers making it to a World Series. But any fan that is so afraid of losing when it comes to the World Series is not a great Brewers fan, because
0: his dad was an usher at probably County Stadium, probably everywhere. Yeah. Miller Park, now American Family Field.
1: Yes.
0: He's spitting on his dad's face with that take.
1: He really is. I mean, the one thing...
0: And everybody's face.
1: Again, we won a World Series, but I would feel so much better with ending the season by making it to a World Series. If we lost to the Dodgers once again in an NLCS, I would be absolutely deflated, because that means we just can't get over the hump. We just can't beat the Dodgers. And once again, it was all for naught. You make it to the World Series, anything can happen. But even if you lose in a World Series, you could hang your hat on the fact that you made it. You know who's never going to say this was a failed season if the Brewers make it to the World Series? Any Brewers fans. If you lose in the NLCS, some like myself will say it was all for naught, and others will say it was a good year. But everybody, I mean everybody, if the Brewers make it to the World Series, will say, damn, we made it back. One day we'll get over the hump. So
0: especially with the obstacles from a pitching standpoint right now, the things that are in front of them that they have to overcome to get to the World Series.
1: Gas is throwing that gas.
0: Yeah, but you yourself have been the guy that's saying, you're doing I'm scared about gas. I mean, gassers due for a blow-up. Yeah, I mean, you missed your positive over there.
1: There is going to be a moment, because that's what happens when guys aren't legit. He's good. He's pitching well, but you know, it's a ticking time bomb.
0: So I shouldn't even brought it up, because then you double down on like the negativity as
1: well. No. But no, I'm not. But this is an anti Jesse Nelson and anti having that take. A World Series, just making it to the World Series would mean so much to me, because it would give me hope. It would give me faith and something to go to that I've never been to in my life. Still here in the state of Wisconsin, we talk about that 1982 World Series team as if that team actually won a
0: championship.
1: There's
0: been documentaries made and produced and put out for people to watch over the last year.
1: Yeah, going to a World Series is absolutely historic, especially for a market like Milwaukee, a city like Milwaukee that just hasn't done it.
0: Of Wisconsin, because Brewers is a statewide thing. The Bucks, as we've talked about, can be hyper-local at times.
1: Yeah.
0: Brewers are statewide.
1: They absolutely are. That's why you see the jerseys that say Wisco on it. So, yeah, I would rather take my lumps in a World Series than lose in the NLCS once again. Who says that? I would rather lose again in the NLCS. I'd rather keep losing to the same team over and over versus having my heart broken in a World Series. You know what heartbreak is? Not being able to beat the big bad wolf.
0: It's just like, at some point, the problem is, I think Jesse was behind the producer's booth.
1: Yeah, Jesse.
0: You know what I mean? Yeah. And he controls the mic, so like, when he starts talking about things, I almost want to like shut him up. Because let's rewind, Will, to what he said last year in May. This is the same guy. So this, like, just take it for what it's worth. The same guy telling you that he would rather lose in the NLCS than in the World Series is the same guy that said this last year. He should just be banned from being able to say the word Brewers on the airwaves.
5: I brought this up on Saturday, and some of our teammates, we were out at a little event. We were all golfing the other night and at the range place. I'm not suggesting this, but when I brought this notion up, I got death stares. Like, how dare you? And I don't think that's reasonable. How long do we give reigning NL Manager of the Year Pat Murphy to figure this thing out before we start to question him the same way we question Fickle.
6: Whoa.
5: LaFleur.
6: Wow.
5: Doc.
0: it never gets bad. Like, every time it's just like...
1: Tosh is probably,
0: I can't believe you're saying something so ridiculously stupid right now.
1: And what's crazy is Tosh, when he said that, he thought that was probably going to be the most ridiculous thing he heard come out of Jesse's mouth when it comes to the Brewers, but it just keeps getting more ridiculous every time he talks about the Brewers. I just don't understand it. So, Jesse, I get it. A lot of pressure being behind a mic. Sometimes you feel like you need to have hot takes. Sometimes things come to your mind and you don't think it through. Next time you have a hot take for the Brewers, maybe you should just wait, give it a beat, and say it after the break.
0: To nobody.
1: Yeah,
0: text it to your friends.
1: Test them first. Send it to the friends group.
0: Yep.
1: Use them as a test market before you actually come out with something that's so ridiculous of, I'd rather not go to the World Series and lose. Like, what?
0: Yeah, Jesse, again, like I said, this is Tausch's fault. Tausch being sick and only joining for 1 hour opened up the opportunity for Jesse to say something stupid.
1: No, it absolutely did. That's crazy. Tausch only joined for an hour, though.
0: Yeah, pitch count. They were doing word
1: voice?
0: Count.
1: Is he losing his voice?
0: And I heard him. I've heard old T in bad shape before. Like, bad shape. Cackling in the back room of producer's area in Milwaukee while he's doing the show out of Madison. I've been like, how is this man still on the air? I can barely understand him.
1: Maybe he needed a day. Maybe he's going through a Packer psychosis.
0: Well, he's done a lot of defending of the G, which is, again...
1: It's draining. It's probably draining.
0: He's probably exhausted.
1: To sit here and have to be a cheerleader knowing dang well ain't nothing to cheer for right now.
0: That's not true.
1: Well, there are things to cheer for, but to be a cheerleader right now making things look all rosy when it's not, is not. It's not. And nobody would tell you that everything is all perfect there in Lambeau, especially after the news today. Damn it. Dang it.
0: What?
1: The news.
0: Oh, the news. The news. But, like, it's...
1: But we're here at Amp.
0: No, but I know. Like, we can hit on the news, but the news isn't, like, shocking. Were you expecting something different?
1: Well, he didn't say the whole season. He said long term. And so I didn't think his last time I was going to see somebody was going to be on the field, was going to be on Sunday. I was maybe hopeful maybe it'll be 10 weeks, 12 weeks.
0: The whole Zach Bacco Bowele spelling is always a tricky one for me
1: you
0: as I try
1: just
0: to
1: say
0: get
1: Zach Tom.
0: I know, but I'm trying to get it right. See, conflicting reports. You see some people say, like 57 minutes ago, I got torn patellar tendon. New York Times, season ends with torn patellar tendon 10 minutes ago.
1: What's conflicting?
0: I don't know why you said, like, you made it seem like he had a chance with what you said.
1: No, I didn't. No.
0: Okay.
1: You said, why was I hopeful? I said, because
0: Matt
1: LaFleur went to the podium.
0: Matt LaFleur, I was like,
1: Matt LaFleur said.
0: I was like, am I? You made me do a Google search. I was like,
1: I didn't know what he was Google searching. Matt LaFleur said.
0: I was like, I'm like 99% positive I saw end of season.
1: That's why I was upset, because Matt, you said, why do you have, like, you were shocked that it was going to be anything other than that. Matt said, it's going to be, you know, it seems like going to be long term. I didn't know what long term meant. I thought long term meant a couple weeks. I didn't know, like,
0: he was in an air cast and couldn't walk on it.
1: I was trying to be hopeful that maybe that air cast was just a precaution. I didn't realize it was going to be a forever. Like, this is terrible. This is terrible. We are cursed when we pay tackles. Just don't pay any more
0: cursed
1: tackles.
0: When we play. I'm not disagreeing.
1: They knees
0: you.
1: Fall apart. We give them money and then the knees say it no more. Because remember,
0: hang on. Where did D-Bach do it?
1: He didn't do it in. He did it in practice.
0: That's right.
1: He did it in practice, but he didn't play. I think they were talking about playing on turf.
0: Well, yes, there was the big debate of if he should play on turf or real grass, because he's been very vocal on social media about wanting grass in stadiums, even if it's indoor, because they did it with FIFA. They brought that grass,
1: and then they're like,
0: hey, let's just go back to this artificial turf for the NFL money-making machine.
1: So what? So did Elgton Jenkins also tear his ACL?
0: That I can't tell you.
1: I know he got hurt, but I don't know what all I want to say is, boy, I don't know what to think about. Anytime we give these tackles this franchise tackle money, you have knee injuries that are devastating. And a torn patellar tendon for offensive linemen.
0: And having back-to-back years of issues after the contract, too. Like, that's the thing, is it was, like, right after D-Box contract. D-Bach and Z-Bach. Why did he change his name to Z-Bach?
1: Yeah, Elgton Jenkins tore his ACL before, too. I'm telling you, this is a guy. Knees just go bad here. Yeah, he should have never changed his name. Well, let me not be disrespectful.
0: No, but I'm just saying it's ironic that Z-Bach and D-Bach,
1: both,
0: left and right tackles of the last, like, you know,
1: decade,
0: the best tackles that the Packers have seen over the last 10 years or so.
1: Just a sad day, man.
0: Basically, after you know Bulaga left, it was just about drafted Zach Tom, and then he became an All Pro paid right tackle to not be playing in the year that the Packers damn well need him most. Take a breath, because we are going to address the Green Bay Packers as we are live from American Family Field, and there is a rally going on tonight.
1: Yeah.
0: And you can say this evening. 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
1: Ooh.
0: 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It's Kyle and Brust across ESPN Wisconsin. Lots to hit on. Yeah, Kyle's coping right now in his wrapped around blanket as he can't handle 60 degree weather. Next.
1: You take off your hoodie. Tough guy.
0: I will, but I'm trying to. I care about the fans.
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0: Yeah, so I've had a change of thought process here. And it is a question of, like, I genuinely don't have the answer.
3: Okay. All right.
0: And you don't have the answer. And I don't know if the fans have the answer either.
1: Okay. Well, let's see what you're talking about.
0: What the hell do they do? Oh, Zach Bacabuele is out for the season with torn patellar tendon.
1: You know what's
0: the
1: so
0: offensive
1: crazy.
0: Line is trash. Mm-hmm. They're top five in giving up pressure to Jordan Love.
1: Yeah.
0: Like, I have nothing to give of, like, you may call me a jerk at times, but genuinely, like, this sucks for any fan who loves the Green Bay Packers.
1: Yeah, indeed.
0: Because you just paid him. He got hurt. You could also say, I know he's not a tackle, but Aaron Banks got paid, and he's just always hurt.
1: Yeah, he has.
0: And then the rest are, one's a rookie, one was a draft pick, moved to swing tackle. You're trying to back up center and Jacob Monk at guard. You move Sean Ryan to center. It's just, it's a freaking disaster on the offensive line. It's Kyle and Brust across ESPN Wisconsin, live from American Family Field, which you should stop by the UW Credit Union Plaza for a great watch party event going around at 4 o'clock today. I genuinely open-ended 800-990-3776. What the hell can the Packers do to help the offensive line at this point in the season? Do you leverage picks? Do you overpay to get a real body at tackle?
1: Yeah, the Packers.
0: If you want to save the season,
1: they have quite the conundrum. I think right now they legitimately have to look into dipping into free agency. But before we get into what they can do, the disappointment that I have comes from the fact that the offensive line was one of the position groups that we were extremely concerned about. We were concerned about the cornerback depth, and we were concerned about the offensive line. And seeing that the Packers did not make a wholehearted effort to try to improve the offensive line significantly this year is coming back to bite them in the behind. This was legitimately the worst thing that could have happened, but it is something that they, as an organization, probably understood and knew could have happened simply because of the fact that he did not have surgery last year on his patellar tendon, and now all of a sudden it is completely ripped. So it is extremely unfortunate for the Packers. And so at this point for the Packers, the best thing that they could do is to literally dip into free agency to try to get some of these older guys and veterans to see what if they got anything left in the tank.
0: I mean, like, they're kind of like, trying already. I mean, they brought people in.
1: No.
0: They need to, like,
1: they got like good guys, like not guys who be reserved. Because remember, in this last game, the Packers were down to trying to figure out whether or not Tucker Kraft was going to play right tackle or not for the Packers. Like, that is how depleted the offensive line is right now for Green Bay. So we are in huge trouble because is Anthony Belton, whether or not he's good at tackle or not, we're going to find out. But is Anthony Belton going to be good enough to play at a level that's going to allow this team to be championship? Because we know if Anthony Belton was really, really good, he would have been playing somewhere along the line versus being a backup and being a swing tackle. So I'm extremely concerned, and really the only thing the Packers can do is literally try to sign somebody. Because even if you try to trade for somebody, nobody's trading a good offensive lineman week two of the NFL season because they don't want their quarterback to get killed.
0: Well, and a lot of teams right now, even if you're 0-2, like the Chargers are, they have good offensive linemen, but they're not like going to, even
1: with a tough schedule,
0: they're not going to give up on their season in week two.
1: No, and that's the problem. That's why right now you have to try to dip into free agency. Like the Packers, legitimately, I know a lot of folks have been telling the Packers, go get this guy, go get that guy, Kevin Zeitler, Taylor Decker. Like, that's what they're saying. Now, legitimately, the Packers have to have a real conversation about how do we get somebody in here who's been there, done that. They may not be at that elite level they were at in their heyday playing, but they give you experience against really good pass rushers that give the Packers and give Jordan Love, more importantly, an opportunity not to get killed out there at quarterback. So the Packers have to think very long and hard about what they're going to do, because simply saying Anthony Belton is going to be the answer, Donovan Jennings is going to be the answer, or Jagger Burton is going to be the answer may not be the best thing for this Packers team moving forward if they want to get to the Super Bowl.
2: So I think I'd asked this yesterday at some point throughout Kyle and Brust, and you can catch us on YouTube and watch back at any time, ESPN Wisconsin app as well. The question was a fan-rooted emotional question of, like, will you emotionally be able to get through 17 weeks? And now, like, genuinely, will Jordan Love be able to get through 17 weeks?
1: That's a legitimate question.
2: I know.
1: As of right now,
2: I was driving around, and I drove to Madison and back, and I'm, you know, obviously here back in Milwaukee. Basically, what I'm trying to tell you is I had some windshield time, and one of the thoughts in my windshield time was like, he's been nicked up a little bit, and obviously he got banged up at the end of the year.
1: Up in last week's game.
2: Yeah, his hand. But like, you look around, Aaron Rodgers. I don't know how he took a massive shot. Shot against New England.
1: At 41.
2: You saw Jackson Dart take a massive shot.
1: All right.
2: No. But like, I don't want to talk about it. But when you have as bad of offensive line troubles as the Green Bay Packers have, these are things you start thinking about that you haven't had to think about in a long time of, like, are they good enough to protect him to the point where he's not actually getting just reamed? Like, sure, the Vikings pushed him down. They never got, like, a true lick. But over the course of 17 games, when you have this much inexperience and now lose your what was the only true veteran playing a position that he's played his entire career almost.
1: Yeah, just about, yeah.
2: Is now gone. Zach Tom, Bacco Boelli, Zbach is gone. Yeah. You're not going to see him again. So will Jordan Love be able to survive 17 weeks? In my brain, I'm thinking to myself, I don't know how he does. Now, you can't predict injuries, but the way it's set up, like, that's what I was thinking about on my drive to and from Madison. How's this man going
1: to
2: survive?
1: Yeah, the offensive line isn't good enough as a unit to be able to have you have any confidence that he's going to be able to survive this season. And if Jordan Love, as you said, he already gets hurt. He gets dinged up a little bit. And the way they play so far, I just don't have a lot of faith, because the team and the schedule only gets harder. When you're talking about the Jets, yeah, the Jets' defense played well week one, but it's still just the Jets. As the schedule gets harder, you play better competition and better teams. That is where you're really going to see Jordan Love run into some trouble. And then you're going to have to play the Vikings again. So I'm very, very concerned about the health and well-being of Jordan Love, simply because this offensive line is just not good enough. Jordan does a great job being mobile inside the pocket, but it's not like he's some big scrambler that's going to run away from guys. He's going to get beat up. He's going to get hit. You saw it in week one. You'll see it again at some point this season, where Jordan Love is just taking hits in the pocket. And how long can his body hold up? How long can they sustain this level of him getting pressured and this level of him getting hit?
2: 800-990-3776. Call us at the Carbless Talk and Text Line. Liz is more. The poll is, will Jordan Love be able to make it through all 17 games with this offensive line? 91% of the voting says no, he will not.
1: And I
2: don't blame the voters, because that's exactly what was going through my mind today. Oh. Is you lose your right tackle that you paid a lot of money to. You don't have a left guard consistently that you paid a lot of money to. You have a first-year full-time starter at left tackle. You have I don't even know how to explain the right guard position.
1: The right guard?
2: You get my point. Like, we don't need to say it. Like, it's so bad.
1: Probably a bottom half starter in the NFL. Bottom third.
2: They had Jacob Monk, who was a backup center, be like, yeah, you know what? You're the guy. Let's go get him. We needed to address the offensive line, but you know, you won the job, but then you didn't kind of win the job, and then you won the job, but now you're not good enough, so we might have Belton come back, but Belton didn't come back because he needed to go to tackle.
1: 26 through 30. They might have two starting guards that are 26 through 32. Until Banks come back, Banks will get you 20.
2: Blah, blah, blah.
1: Yeah, all is really bad in Green Bay, but again, there is an answer. But I don't know if it's the perfect solution. But the answer is, you got to go into free agency. You got to find somebody else, because right now they're going to try Anthony Belton out there, but you still lack the depth that you need. But again, this is all on Goody to figure it out. This is not a Matt LaFleur issue. This is a Goody thing to figure out.
2: So Ron and the Key, like, I'm thinking this, but like, I'm not here to just like end the conversation, because that's lame. And you might be right, but like, there's got to be a little hope for Kyle Wallace. There has to be hope for Packer fans. Because I do kind of agree with this sentiment of, even if you do get somebody and you bring them in, like, he says, is it possible that even a single stud
0: could even make this line good enough. That is my fear because of how it was already constructed by the general manager and Brian Gutekunst.
1: A single stud at least gives you somebody you can believe in. That was the thing that was so significant about Zach Bacabuele, formerly known as Zach Tom for the Packers, is that you knew once he got settled, he was going to be okay. Like, you had a level of confidence. At least Jordan doesn't have to worry about the right tackle position being a mess. Like, but not, literally, everybody on the offensive line is a question mark. Can you imagine walking in somewhere with a team that everybody around you is a question mark?
0: Could you imagine getting under center?
1: They can't get under center. If I get crushed, they got to do everything out the gun.
0: Nick chimes in with probably the quote of the day. Kyle, instead of liberate love, it's going to be defibrillate love.
1: It might be a defibrillate love because he gonna get crushed.
0: Hibernate love.
1: They gonna try to protect him. They tried last week.
0: Try over 17 games is scary.
1: No, yeah, it is.
0: Try is a scary proposition, and where you win in the trenches.
1: Yeah, and again, this is just the way this offensive line is put together. The Packers have no shot of going to a Super Bowl. They really do. They have absolutely no shot of going to a Super Bowl the way the offensive line is put together. None of the defense is shy, but the offensive line been an absolute problem.
0: People are quoting you right now. To quote Kyle, the O-line is trash.
1: It is trash. Capital T, capital R, capital A, capital S, capital H.
0: You forgot the exclamation point because he also did all caps on the trash part.
1: I mean, they are. That's exactly what it is. I just don't understand why you got a guy for $55 million and you decide, you know what, let's trot out some young guys to see what they can do. Let's bring back Aaron Banks, who has some injuries. Let's not sign another tackle knowing that Zach Bacabuele is coming off a bad knee injury. We're so smart the way we do things.
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0: new back
1: Friday.
0: 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It just stinks out loud.
1: It is. It was very disappointing.
0: It just stinks.
1: I'm at a loss for words because I don't know where we go from here. Because I don't believe the Packers are actually going to do the right thing, which is try to actually bring in a veteran. That's the problem.
0: I think we need to move the conversation forward to beyond the offensive line and how this impacts the whole team and what you think of the whole team.
1: Okay.
0: Like, can the whole team... Oh, like, and typically not, but can what you've seen from special teams and defense and Matt LaFleur, I say that, Matty Mouse, can they as a team overcome the issues of the offensive line?
1: Oh, boy.
0: Next.
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1: Emperor Penguin, you be like, ah, yes.
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25: 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Despite it not being the prettiest the games, head coach Matt LaFleur confident this is a step in the right direction for the Pack.
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0: It is Kyle and Brust live outside of American Family Field, getting ready for the UW Credit Union Plaza tailgate happening at 4 o'clock. Some former Brewers All-Stars, Corey Hart, Jeff Jenkins, going to be attending. Some fun upcoming prospects as well. Very excited to be out here. And the sun's popping out for you, Kyle.
1: Thank
0: goodness.
1: The sun
0: will come out tomorrow.
1: Today. Now.
0: Clouds or something else. Z-Bach is gone forever.
1: Whoa.
0: He's in a better place. Nope. As Romeo Dobbs would say. All right.
1: Packers just can't catch a break, man.
0: Yeah, I mean, that's really the sentiment here on the Cardless Talk and Text Line. It's just every year, same headline, injuries. Why can't we win the war of attrition? Again, injuries happen. It just so happens that this one, again, is to one of the most important players of the five guys on the offensive line. And so I guess here's my next question, because, again, today was a day of pondering for me. As I mentioned, I drove to Madison and back this morning, so a lot of windshield time. Can Matt LaFleur's Green Bay Packers overcome the offensive line? And then I started thinking, all right, like, you know, special teams, you know, interesting. Cam Acord, the guy more fun. Trey Smack, you know, he like will have some ups and downs, but he's been really, really good to start here. Defensively, I feel pretty good about them. But then I'm thinking about Matt LaFleur, and then I'm thinking about the offensive line, and specifically Jordan Love. Mm-hmm. From a Jordan Love standpoint, and I don't, like, again, not every quarterback is built the same way, and their skill sets are all different. But what Jordan Love doesn't have the ability to do is consistently game by game. Maybe he has it in him. I don't know. He's never really unleashed it. He is a pocket quarterback.
16: Yeah.
0: He's got a great pocket presence. He moves well in the pocket. He doesn't get sacked a lot. That's one of his strengths. But he can't run around. He's not one of those run around type quarterbacks. And then I was like, oh, he should use his legs more, you know. But he's never been that. And if he does, he might be putting himself in harm's way even more than already what he's dealing with an offensive line. So I'm running out of ideas. I'm telling you, I'm trying to think how they overcome this horrendous offensive line. Do they have to win with defense and special teams like Seattle?
16: Yeah, no.
0: But, they're not built like that.
1: No, the Packer defense isn't that good for them to be able to win that way. But I guess, for me, it's just going to simply come down to the Packers aren't – they're just not – that's not it, Ben. They're just not. They don't have the offense. And what we have seen these first 2 weeks and is the fact that the offense is not good enough to be able to overcome the level of play that the offensive line has. They're not because
0: – And they haven't even seen, a top five pass – well, I mean, the Vikings blitz. But I'm talking about, a pure pass rush.
1: And so that's where the difficulty comes because even though the Lions' defense isn't that great, they still have some really good defensive linemen in Hutchinson that could really be a difference maker. And now who's going to stop him? Who's going to slow him down? You don't trust Jordan Morgan to do it. You don't have the confidence in Anthony Belton to be able to do it. And so those are the type of pass rushers that you're going to be up against throughout this season that's going to put Jordan Love in harm's way. And

0: the higher you, even if the Packers make the playoffs, once you get to the playoffs, most of those teams have difference makers on the D-line that are going to be able to beat your offensive linemen. So that's why this is extremely concerning for the Packers, because there literally is – there's I don't believe
1: you're
0: the
1: not
0: answer.
1: Coming up with solutions.
0: No, because
1: I'm trying. To
0: you
1: come
0: can't
1: up
0: come up.
1: You're just
0: there are
1: dooming
0: no,
1: and glooming right now.
0: The only solution other than signing somebody is hoping guys develop and hoping guys get better when they're thrown into the fire and they literally have nobody to guide them or lead them. That is what you're asking. You're asking for a Jordan Morgan, first time starter at left tackle. You're asking for a Donovan Jennings or a Jagger Burton, first time starter at guard. A Sean Ryan, first full time start at center. Jacob Monk, a first time starter at guard. And Anthony Belton, a first time starter at right tackle. All to be able to step up and be develop at the same time. There's no leader in the room. Imagine a whole bunch of kids can't coach themselves.
2: Well, you said there's no leader in the room, and I think you were hinting at. I'm guessing the same offensive line coach was who was with them last year when things started falling apart.
0: He can't, which was
2: Luke Butkus and Adam Stenovich, the offensive coordinator, who was the offensive line coach. Like, it's not like they don't have somebody who was not an offensive line minded coach as the offensive coordinator.
0: But you're not yielding the results that you think that you need to get. And if the Packers would have given you hope week one in the offensive line. Like, they played so poorly. Like, imagine this. If the Packers play week two, the offensive line, play it like they did in week two and week one, we wouldn't be having this conversation about how nervous and scared we would be. We would have a little bit of hope. But based off the results that we saw week one, we absolutely have no hope that this team is going to be able to hold up against a really legit defense.
2: Can't run the ball.
0: Nope.
2: And if you try and throw the ball 40 times, you're putting your quarterback at risk. It's just the perfect storm of crap.
0: It is, and it's week two. And that's the problem where, again, if the Packers' only answer to me is somebody outside. It can't be somebody from inside because I just don't believe the bodies they have in there.
2: Well, I mean, they've proven that they don't have the bodies that they have in there.
0: And they're not getting time to develop, right? Like, there's one thing, because everything's being thrown into the fire. It is. But
2: the best way to learn is being thrown in the fire, by the way.
0: Yes, but also having a mentor right next to you. Like, you know how calming it was for a Brian Bulaga to be able to get out there at right tackle to fill in for Mark Tauschel when Tauschel went down, to be able to have some veterans around him, some guys that have been around there, to be able to help him through, be able to have communication as well with him, who able to say, hey, this is what we're doing, and guide him. The Packers have the blind leading the blind on the offensive line.
2: 13 personnel? Every play?
0: You may have to. What about that five tight end set they had there with the Jets? But no, legitimately, they're going to have to find a way to work around it. But can they be as explosive if you do have three tight ends in there?
2: Then you're looking at a running back and one wide receiver?
0: Yeah, I mean, listen. I mean, Jonnu Smith, Tucker Kraft are good wide receiver threats. Mark Redman and Kelby can block. And Christian Watson can run past anybody.
2: Look, at least I got you to try to say something.
0: No, you have to. The problem is you just don't have a running
2: back. By the way, Caleb Johnson should get the rock.
0: Oh, yeah, and it sounds like, based off what Matt LaFleur said, he's going to touch the ball more. He needs more touches. Because 8 carries, 36 yards, I believe what it was, or 43 yards, is good. Over 4 yards per carry.
2: Over 4 yards per carry, indeed, for the former Iowa Hawkeye that was traded right before the season to the Packers from the Pittsburgh
0: Steelers.
2: Who would have
0: thought that we would be putting so much hope and faith in Iowa Hawkeyes? Running back position, defensive end position, we need those guys to step up.
2: Didn't I say this to you on the phone? It's not the same, but Adam kind of sums it up the way I was trying to explain it to you is, we are the Bengals, but with a defense. Tons of weapons, Swiss cheese O-line, and a damn good QB in danger of injury.
0: Yeah, that is exact. And the Bengals made it to a Super Bowl.
2: Yeah, not like this.
0: It's been hilarious. No, not like this. No.
2: No, not like this.
0: Like this is what it's been since the Super Bowl.
2: That's not like
0: that's
2: this.
0: What it's been. Maybe we'll get hot at the end of the season.
2: Yeah, that was fan brain, just like, oh, maybe we can be that.
0: Maybe
2: damn
0: time,
2: well, you know, you've been talking about that there's no way this team can get to a Super Bowl.
0: Maybe by the time week eight they start gelling, the offensive line figures it out.
2: Oh, man. I had so much more to say, and like, you know, like, in a way, I was going to say, you know what, that Jets win, like, kind of saved the season of, like, being the mix in the division. Like, you don't lose all hope. You play the Falcons on a short week. You should win that. You'd be 2-1. But even at 2-1, I don't know if anyone can look at this team and say they can do something special in the playoffs.
0: Well, no, the offensive line needs to be dominant. Like the offensive line needs to have a game. Like,
2: and I want to, and I want to be 6'8" in the NBA.
0: Yeah, well,
2: but I'm 6'2" sitting next to you.
0: That is one of the things that would give you confidence that okay, something could be built. Is the offensive line needs to have a really great moment. They need to keep Jordan Love upright. They need to be able to pave holes for running backs to be able to run through. Like there needs to be a game where the offensive line looks like a bunch of dudes, looks like a bunch of guys that are leaders and guys who are blocking for guys and guys that can be a really good unit for this team. Until we see that, there's not going to be any level of confidence that any Packers man is going to have in the Packers until the offensive line can prove that they can be a really good unit together.
2: Good or bad that the game is Thursday?
0: You know, at this point, it doesn't matter. We're not.
2: Oh, wow.
0: It doesn't matter.
2: Oh, wow. What happened to Kyle Wallace?
0: I'm happy we're playing Thursday, but it means it's quicker I can get the Jets' terrible loss or win. I keep thinking it was a loss because it was so disgusting to watch. The Jets' terrible win out my mind.
2: 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Let's bring some levity into our show, eh? What do you say?
0: Oh, yay.
2: We were sent 59 burgers from Cap and Jay Hood morning show on ESPN 1000.
0: Had lunch for 2 days, 3 days.
2: 59 burgers for 59 points the Chicago Bears scored. I sent a care package to Cap and Jay Hood this morning. Find out what it was next.
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0: Punch your ticket to October baseball. 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
1: My raisins because they touched my hand.
2: You don't wash your hands.
1: You know, it's
2: like,
1: funny.
2: You don't use soap.
1: I washed my hands last night to make a special treat for Cap and Jay Hood of ESPN 1000.
2: I don't even think you did that.
1: I didn't wash my hands. I was in such a rush. I was like, I need the bread. I need this.
2: I know you did.
1: You know what I thought about? I was like, why am I going to wash my hands for them?
2: I hope they understand those were props. That was not lunch. Yeah, you guys.
1: So for those who don't know what
2: place
1: we're talking about right now, Cap and Jay Hood, ESPN 1000 in the morning, sent ESPN Wisconsin 59 burgers to our office. And 59 points in week one by the Chicago Bears.
2: Woo, that's a lot.
1: That was a lot of points and a lot of burgers. Kyle was very happy.
2: I ate four of them things.
1: So, Will, I think you have something to share in how my special delivery to the morning show at ESPN 1000 went.
3: Shay Norling, Shay.
4: Hoodie, I have to skip the ceremony this morning because one C-Cat, producer for the wonderful Carmen and Yurko show after us, has just walked into the studio and handed me three boxes courtesy of ESPN Milwaukee.
3: Oh,
4: Cap, I don't know if you've heard the expression reap what you sow, but I'm going to walk into the studio so that I can give you these boxes and we can see what's in them.
5: I'll see what these unoriginal jackaloons did up there.
3: Oh, there's a note in here. What does your box have, Cap?
5: Mine has a thing of tissues.
3: Uh-huh.
5: Mine has a thing of icy hot balm.
3: Uh-huh.
5: It's got a cheese stick. It's got, what is this nasty looking ham and cheese sandwich?
4: I believe that's string cheese and a ham sandwich.
5: And a bunch of marshmallows.
3: There's a note attached to mine from a missive from ESPN Milwaukee. To Cap and Jay Hood, so sorry for your devastating loss. I remember seeing my quarterback carted off in 2018. Only difference is Rodgers' hammy isn't string cheese. To help ease the pain, here is a hammy sandwich from the KB family. And I'm told to flip the card here. I was prepared to make 59 hammy sandwiches. My apologies to the ESPN offices. 3 points, three sandwiches.
5: Wow.
1: There it is.
2: Bravo. Yeah. Bravo.
1: You didn't even thank me for all the work I put into that.
2: No, thank you. That was amazing. I thanked you by saying that was genius. I told you. This morning, what did I say?
1: That was well done.
2: That was well done. That was genius.
1: I ran to the store. I ran to the store right after dinner with my wife and my daughter. And then I grabbed like these containers that are like just use and you're done. I was like, I think I can fit a sandwich in there.
2: Yeah.
1: So I got some bread, some disgusting looking ham, by the way. It was the sweatiest ham you've ever put on a sandwich. Break up the string cheese. And I don't think I've ever seen anyone put string cheese on sandwich.
2: No, I've never.
1: You know what I mean?
2: Like,
1: it looked really weird. Like, yeah, there was like dangly string cheese on the sandwich. Put it on the sandwich. So I put that in the back. That goes on the bottom. And then it got fun because I was like, all right, I gotta like make things fit. They were individual size tissue bags, like,
2: yeah,
1: with like eight of them in it.
2: I saw that.
1: So then at that point I was like, all right, I found the icy hot for Cap. I had to give him something extra because he's extra. Threw marshmallows, not like in like, just scattered in this bowl container. And then I was like, throw some string cheese in there. You wrote the note. And then I had to let him know. I was like, I was prepared to make 59 hammy sandwiches. Ham string sandwiches. Hammy sandwiches.
2: Unfortunately, the Bears only scored 3 points. That was
1: idea. C-Cat was our former producer, which I know the K&B fam
2: hates him.
1: But what I will say is he did meet me in Kenosha. So I only had to drive to Kenosha, and he brought them into ESPN 1000 this morning to deliver them timely. He forgot them, by the way.
2: So he had to turn back around and go get them?

0: 15 minutes into his drive, he forgot the hammy sandwich in the fridge.
1: He should have
0: left
1: it in the car.
0: Yeah, because they're going to eat these sweaty-ass hammy sandwiches with string cheese on them.
1: Listen, I give you credit. The level of commitment that you had yesterday to this idea, it was all you, and it was hilarious, and they thought it was so funny. But I think it's so funny because Cap was so excited last week because his team scored 59 points.
0: Did you see how quiet he was?
1: He was silent as a church mouse, because the funny thing is that this is the thing about the Bears. You said it last week. They're front runners. That's what they do.
0: Their producer said it. He said, you're setting yourselves up by sending them 59 burgers and taking a victory lap in week one.
1: Week one. That is the crazy thing. And the funny thing is, last week you had all these Bear fans talking about, ha-ha, you lost to the Vikings and Carson Wentz. Your quarterback, he was only able to throw two touchdowns. You scored 22 points, a comeback. And only for them to follow up their 59-point outburst of 3 points.
0: Did Jay Love get hit 18 times and score 3 points?
1: Nah, Jay Love got hit 18 times and scored 22 points. We both took L's, but the funny thing about it is Bears fans decided to shut the hell up after their defeat to the Minnesota Vikings. So we both sitting in the same spot. We're both 1-1. So

in Wisconsin. I'm your host, Kyle Wallace. Ben Bruss is, yeah, walk further away, Ben Bruss. Ben Bruss is walking around trying to cheat. But today we are going to play Are You Smarter Than Ben Bruss? And the contestant we have today is Juan in Madison. What's happening? Welcome to Kyle Bruss and welcome to Are You Smarter Than Ben Bruss?

0: than Ben Bruss.
1: What's up, fellas?
0: Hey, Juan, how you feeling today? You feeling confident?
1: I'm feeling pretty good. I think I got this one in the bag.
0: Yes, good. That's good. I love that. Well, we're going to spin it, Juan, and then after that, we'll go through the directions. Spin it.

0: 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It's time to play Are You Smarter Than Ben Brust? 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
1: All right, again, we have Juan in Madison. Now, Juan, here's how it works. You get 15 questions in 90 seconds. If you do not know the answer to one of the questions, you can say skip or pass. And if we have time in the end, we will come back to that question. Juan, do you have any questions before we play Are You Smarter Than Ben Brust?
2: I'll say it.
1: All right, here we go. In three, two, my paper moving. It's in a win. One, what type of scientist studies fossils and ancient life forms?
2: Archaeologist.
1: What is the longest organ in the human digestive system?
2: Intestinal.
1: What force causes an apple to fall from a tree to the ground?
2: Can you repeat that again?
1: What force causes an apple to fall from a tree to the ground?
2: Gravity.
1: What is the process called when a caterpillar turns into a butterfly?
2: Pass.
1: What scale is used to measure the magnitude of an earthquake?
2: The Richter scale.
1: Which U.S. president is featured on the $5 bill and the penny?
2: Abraham Lincoln?
1: Hello? What is the capital city
2: Abraham
1: of the
2: Lincoln?
1: State of Pennsylvania? Got it. What is the capital city of the state of Pennsylvania?
2: Pass.
1: What in The Wizard of Oz, what color are Dorothy's famous slippers in the movie?
2: Red.
1: What is 15% expressed as a fraction in its simplest form?
2: Can you repeat that again?
1: I can repeat it because it is the last question. What is 15% expressed as a fraction in its simplest form?
2: I don't know.
1: Okay, all right, come on. All right, that was a valiant effort. I'm not sure if being remote. Well, what do you think? Before Ben's back. There were pauses in there where I'm thinking I lost connection.
3: I think it was just a pause, a long pause. I don't think it was a little rocky because of the connection, but I think it was a little human.
1: With one of the questions, I said, hello?
4: Seriously?
1: It was like a 10-second pause, was it not?
3: He was thinking.
1: Yeah, he was thinking. But you know what? When he did say answer, he did pretty well. So here we go. Ben Brust is back for Are You Smarter Than Ben Brust? You know what it is. 15 questions in 90 seconds. You can say skip or pass, and we will come back to that question if we have time in the end. Ben Brust, do you have any questions before we play Are You Smarter Than Ben Brust?
5: No.
1: All right, here we go. Start the music and the clock.
6: You usually say in 3, 2, 1.
3: You got to give me a countdown.
1: Usually the music runs.
6: The music is running. Just don't have it high in your headset.
1: Oh, I can't.
4: Come on, man.
1: All right, here we go.
4: I leave and you just can't.
3: This is terrible.
1: I couldn't hear the music.
4: But he's been doing this for so long and he still makes the same mistakes.
1: I couldn't hear the music. In 3, 2, 1. What type of scientist studies fossils and ancient life forms?
4: Archaeologist.
1: What is the longest organ in the human digestive system?
4: The small intestine.
1: What force causes an apple to fall from a tree to hit the ground?
4: Wind.
1: What is the process called when a caterpillar turns into a butterfly?
4: Metamorphosis?
1: What scale is used to measure the magnitude of an earthquake?
4: Richter scale.
1: Which U.S. president is featured on the $5 bill and the penny?
4: Abe. On the penny? Yeah, Abe Lincoln.
1: What is the capital city of the state of Pennsylvania?
4: Oh, man.
1: Pass. In The Wizard of Oz, what color are Dorothy's famous slippers in the movie?
4: Red.
1: What is 15% expressed as a fraction in its simplest form?
4: Huh?
1: What is 15% expressed
4: in the simplest form? Yes. That is 3/20.
1: What is the colored part of the human eye that controls how much light enters through the pupil?
4: Pass.
1: What is the name of the galaxy that contains our solar system?
4: Milky Way.
1: What ancient civilization built the Colosseum in Italy?
4: The Greek gods.
1: What is the term for a word that means the exact opposite of another word?
4: Antonym.
1: In the 1998 movie Rush Hour, what is the name of the

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2: Thanks for having me.
1: You've been a swimmer here. You've

0: be going to Wisconsin next year. How did that recruiting process work for you?
1: I think just starting the recruiting process, I knew I wanted to stay close-ish to home. UW-Madison is a school I've looked up to since I was a kid. Especially when I was younger, I truly looked up to their team and saw those swimmers, and I was like, wow, those are really powerful women, and that's really something I want to be.
0: When you look back at your time at Middleton High School, what's going to stand out the most about being a Cardinal?
1: I think it's just like the memories I made with these people, with the people on this team, and just the friendships I've created as well. Yeah, I think I'll just look back and see all the fun memories and friendships that I have.
2: Here's the deal. 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
1: I'm sorry, Chef Ed and I are on really good terms right now. But this is so good.
0: What'd he say?
1: We just got done with Are You Smarter Than Ben Brust. He texts in at 800-990-3776. He got a 10 spot, he claims.
0: Oh,
1: but
0: wow.
1: He also then sent in his answers.
0: Let me see.
1: Let me read them to you.
2: I'm reading them right.
1: Gravity, which is correct. Metamorphosis, which is correct for that question.
2: Uh-huh. The spelling on metamorphosis is insane.
1: Well, he's going fast. Lincoln for $5 bill. Ruby for Wizard of Oz. Uh-huh. Paleontologist.
0: Yep.
1: And then for capital of Pennsylvania, he's got Philadelphia.
0: Uh-oh.
1: Wrong.
0: That's not right.
1: Upper intestine, which I don't know. I don't know if that's a thing. Richter scale.
0: Yep.
1: Cornea.
0: Nope.
1: And the Aztec.
0: Chef Ed, you might have lost to the other guy.
1: Didn't beat me, and it would have been a tie between the others.
0: Chef Ed, send in your answers every time. Every time. Now I get it. Chef Ed isn't lying. He just doesn't listen.
1: He doesn't listen to
0: yeah.
1: the answers.
0: Okay, so maybe I had you all wrong, Chef Ed. I take it all back.
2: He's just been saying how much he's gotten because of how many he thinks he got right. Like he hasn't
1: listened. It's not based off the listens. He turns it off when we give the answers, obviously.
0: That's all. It all makes sense now, Chef Ed. I owe you a sincere apology. I am so sorry. This was a you problem.
1: Kyle and Brust live from American Family Field across ESPN Wisconsin. It's the Rally for October happening in just under an hour and 40 minutes at the UW Credit Union Plaza. You can celebrate and connect and watch the Brewers take on Philadelphia. Gates open at 4 p.m. There's going to be a next generation of Brewers talent coming. The brothers Brady and Trey Abel. You got Brewers All-Stars Corey Hart and Jeff Jenkins of the past, obviously.
0: Ooh, Jeff
1: 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And I see people lined up at every gate possible to get in.
0: This is love right here, man. This is love and passion for the Milwaukee Brewers. I see all the boxes of the limited edition shoes. I may have to go get me some.
1: It wouldn't shock me if you walked away with some of those. The NFL executives. I don't like the anonymous nonsense, though.
0: Well, I mean,
1: the writers could just be making it up.
0: No,
1: for their own personal gain of the article.
0: As somebody
1: now, that being said,
0: you have no journalistic integrity, so you don't understand that you need integrity to do this job.
1: And I would just be making up sources all the time.
0: I have an anonymous source.
1: I have an opinion article with sources, but the sources are just me.
0: We already know you have a bad anonymous sources because you said that the backers were playing in Ireland. No.
1: Stop. Was I right about where it was?
0: What do you mean? We knew they were playing Ireland.
1: I know. I'm joking. That's not the point here. The point is the fact that I can't blame. Like, normally I'd be like, this is stupid. This executive's wrong. This, that. Like, what am I supposed to say? They don't have Zeebach. If you miss that, he's out for the season. Right tackle, formerly known as Zach Tom, out. An anonymous NFL executive said, the Packers, I just feel like, are broken. There is something wrong there. Another league executive asked the obvious question. Why isn't Green Bay scoring more points? What do you say to these NFL executives?
0: I say to the NFL executives, I'm trying to figure out the same damn thing as well. I don't understand. Like, I literally thought this team was broken again last week because it wasn't the fact that the Packers lost, you know, the game. It was the fact, like, they're losing the games in the exact same way. They seem like a broken team mentally, where they're up in the fourth quarter, and then it comes to the fourth quarter, all of a sudden they lose. And let me just get something very, very straight. The bugaboo of the Packers in their fourth quarter woes did not go away in this game, because the Packers weren't up in the fourth quarter. They trailed. So the Packers have shown the ability to come back, but do they have the ability when they're up to put a team away? That is something that we have still not seen from the Packers.
1: Well, they had it broken. In a moment there, you did see them have a chance to put them away after Sky Moore took the punt.
0: But
1: I know it's a different scenario.
0: Did they? No,
1: but they did. But like, I know they weren't up necessarily, but they had a chance to lengthen the lead.
0: And the problem,
1: instead of tying the game.
0: Ben, you showed us exactly what the issue is. Is the Packers have an opportunity last Sunday to put a team away. And what did their coach decide to do after a huge momentum swing? He decided to run the ball on first down up the middle, run the ball on second down up the middle, be extremely predictable. That is exactly what he decided to do. So I even think that that is even more negative towards Matt LaFleur, simply because of the fact that when they had a chance to put a team away during a regular regulation, they decided that they were going to be conservative, and they were going to make sure that they got some points rather than risking maybe a turnover or anything like that. So, yes, I'm right there with them. I don't understand what's going on with the Green Bay Packers. They seem extremely broken, and Matt LaFleur seems to not have the answers to the quiz and the question in order to get this team back right. I'm not going to be satisfied with this team until I see them put together a full four quarters worth of football. Because, Ben Bruns, when is the last time you saw this Green Bay Packer team play four quarters of football? It's been since last December.
1: Huh?
0: They played the Broncos December 14th or something like that, before the Broncos game.
1: Okay, I was like,
0: they put together a decent. I mean, again, with the Giants before that, it might not even been a great four quarters of football. But that's what I'm saying.
1: The best stretch of last year was the NFC North run. It was
0: the Lions game was pretty good.
1: It was a tough game, but they found a way to win. The Vikings game, I think they played pretty well. But like that's too long. We're talking about a team that's supposed to have championship aspirations, right? That's supposed to be the standard. That's supposed to be what you shoot for. And right now, people are questioning if this team can hold up and make the playoffs.
0: Yeah, if you got pregnant after the Packers won on Thanksgiving,
1: why do you keep doing this with time and having babies?
0: Because you're having a baby.
1: I know, but like, there's probably a different way to say it.
0: Well,
1: in the length
0: of
1: time.
0: Months.
1: Yeah, I get it. It's just the second time this week you've done the time thing with a pregnancy.
0: If you celebrated a victory with a little bit of bow chicka wow wow, the baby's already back before the Packers won the game.
1: Hey. So you're saying babies have been born
0: between the Packers.
1: Between the Packers playing four quarters of good football.
0: Yes.
1: And the next time in which we still haven't seen them play four quarters of football?
0: See, that is correct.
1: All right. I'm glad we got that squared away.
0: Oh, wow.
1: It's not even, oh, wow. Like, Will, are you, am I missing, why is he doing the pregnant thing?
0: Because you're having a baby.
2: I don't know. He's been on a big kick with all that stuff lately.
1: You know what I'm thinking, Will? I'm thinking he's putting his thoughts of maybe, you know,
0: ooh,
1: his marriage out there right now.
0: Well, hell, I hope I have a baby one day.
1: So, are you putting that in the atmosphere?
0: I need to. Hell, I'm 36 years old.
1: So, you try.
0: And she ain't the youngest in the world. She young.
1: Why'd you do that to her?
0: Because you know how genetics work.
1: People are having more babies older than ever now.
0: That's true. In
1: it surpassed teen pregnancies.
2: Yeah, 36
1: is
2: the new 25.
0: That's what I bet you, the way these 25-year-olds look, oh, just raggedy and dusty.
1: Huh?
0: 25-year-olds right now, these 25-year-olds look like they're 50.
1: What?
0: You never, okay.
1: I'm not checking out 25-year-olds, I can tell you that much. Where are you checking out 25-year-olds?
0: I see them all over social media.
1: Why are they in your feed?
0: I don't know.
1: You don't know? You don't stop when they come up?
0: No, I don't like when they come up. I tell you that. I keep rolling. As a matter of fact, anytime I see something that is like, oh my gosh, look at this smut. I said, why is this on my page? And then I see somebody I know who liked it. I said, smut. Got this smut on my page.
1: You're blaming others.
0: I said, why is this popping up in my algorithm?
1: Goodness,
0: I don't
1: want to
0: see all this wiggling and jiggling.
1: Let's get to Mark Tauscher, the Packer Hall of Famer, coming up next. We got a lot to hit to with Old T.
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19: 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Despite it not being the prettiest the games, head coach Matt LaFleur confident this is a step in the right direction for the Pack.
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1: It's Kyle and Brust across ESPN Wisconsin, live from American Family Field. 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You also have Jeff Jenkins and Corey Hart stopping by this 4 p.m. watch party for the game later today. Joining us on the Yuengling guest hotline is Mark Tauscher, the Packer Hall of Famer, host of Willie and Tausch. What's up, T?
0: Good afternoon, fellas. How are we?
1: Well, you know, I'm a little upset with you because it's not your fault, but it's kind of your fault. But because you were only able to join the 11 o'clock hour of Willie and Tausch, that left plenty of room for Jelly, Jesse Nelson, Whitey Tighties to get more dumb takes off. What do you make of him wanting to potentially, like in this scenario, he'd rather lose to the Dodgers in the NLCS than lose in the World Series? You gave him the platform. It's your fault.
0: Yeah, I will take full accountability on that. And I, in fairness, I did get to refute his points. And my thing is, I understand everybody wants to get by the Dodgers, and we don't want to feel that pain again if it does happen. But making a World Series and getting another step and having it where you can't say this team hasn't been to a World Series in 44 years. There's just the joy of that experience and imagining how excited everybody would be in anticipation of a World Series after winning an LCS in Milwaukee. I just, you can't replicate those moments, and to get beat because you don't want to get hurt later. Jesse is a nice producer. I don't know from a competitor standpoint if he's got that in him, because I just don't think you'd think that way if you did.
1: He's an umpire, you know? Like, he got beaten bowling by me in his own sport. Like,
2: that's
1: he's
2: crazy,
1: just he's
2: man.
1: Just not a competitor. You're right.
0: That was a tough loss for him. I think since then, he would rather just not play than... But you know what? I get it. You know, he doesn't want to get hurt. And I think we all, you know, nobody wants to get hurt, but to experience that joy is pretty special.
1: I thought Kyle made a really good point, though, of all the times we talk about the Green Bay Packers, everyone just continuously brings up, well, they haven't been to a Super Bowl since 2010. Like, sure, they may have lost and maybe not won, but, like, getting to that final game does mean something, even if it does end up hurting.
0: Well, but yeah, and I know the Michael Jordan's never lost in a finals. LeBron has. Oof. I always think that is just a dumb stat because, you know, the Western Conference Finals or to get there and to have those moments too is pretty special. And eventually at some point you're probably going to get beat. Like Michael Jordan, I'm certain would have rather beaten the Pistons and lost to the Lakers in 98 or in 1989. Then get beat by the Pistons. I'm positive of that. So there's always, when you put yourself out there in sports, you're going to get scars, you're going to have some heartache, you're going to get punched in the gut. And that's what makes it that much more special when you do get over the hump.
1: Talking with Mark Tauscher, he's the Super Bowl champ, Packer Hall of Famer here on the Yuengling Guest Hotline. You know, old T, a lot of conversation between us. I'm doing my best here to find solutions. There's not many from an offensive line standpoint. With Zach Bakobuele going down for the year, what the hell can the Packers do to salvage that offensive line and help the offense?
0: You get better with the guys you have. And I think that one of the things that we forget a lot about is that you don't do the same amount of work in the preseason. And some of these early games are not going to be indicative of what you're going to be in November and December. If you are, you're not getting any better. And if you're not getting any better, you're not going to win anything anyway. Now, is this ideal? Obviously, it's not. Now you have another guy you have to replace. But I said last week that I thought Jagger Burton and his development is going to be critical if this group's going to get any better. Aaron Banks, you just aren't going to be able to count on him as we sit here today. So yep. You need young players. You need the Sean Ryans to just continue to improve off of where they're at. You need Jordan Morgan to improve and get better. And, thinking that you're going to just go find two or three guys, Kevin Zeitler and some other guys to come in, sure, that can help if you can find the right player. But if you're trying to do that two or three times, you're not going to be successful. This is where coaching and developing young talent, if you're the same in November as you were in that game against the Jets or Minnesota, you're not going to win anything. But the goal is you're going to get better. And this group will get better as individuals, and that collectively will make them better. And that's where you should hold out.
1: And Kyle, I'm sorry, I got another follow-up here. Would you rather have seen it happen the way it has, being thrown into the fire with the Vikings? And, you know, obviously that's not an ideal game. Like, is that better for them? I think you learn better when you're thrown in the fire than if it's just, like, you know, kind of eased into it. Because now you know exactly, like, how much better you need to get better.
2: Or rock bottom is.
0: I don't know if I think there's a real fine line of getting thrown into the fire and still having your confidence. So I would prefer, just for me, if I'm Jordan Morgan and I'm getting my first start, I want it to be at home where I'm not having to deal with the crowd noise and, you know, with Brian Flores. I'd like to kind of get my feet set and feel better, but there's going to be times you're going to get thrown in there eventually. I'd like to have a little bit of confidence built up along that way, but that's not the way this schedule afforded these guys. So you're going to have ups and downs. You just hope that you can function and get better throughout. Because I'm certain that you're going to learn a lot from, you know, that performance. All of those guys are going to learn a lot. It's just a matter of what are they going to do to improve to make it better in the future.
2: Tausch, I'm trying to figure out what Matt LaFleur's identity is. Because he talked about how we're going to be aggressive. That's why he went for it on 4th-and-1. He talked about we want to be all gas, no brakes. But then I see after you have a huge momentum swing of a 63-yard punt return from Sky Moore, and then you find yourself running the ball twice. Like, what exactly is Matt LaFleur thinking when it comes to his overall just mentality when he approaches these games?
0: I think if you're asking me his identity, he's good with quarterbacks. He's a very good play caller, and schematically he can get guys open. That would be what I would say. I think the all gas, no breaks, I don't know if that fits necessarily with what he's been doing. And I'm not going to critique him as hard. I did not like the play calls, and I don't think anyone did, and that's regardless, you know, even if it worked, I don't think you can be too excited about it. I just felt like he was under the impression every drive we had penalties and negative yardage plays, and we just got gift-wrapped with a good punt return, the opportunity to extend this football game when I know our defense and special teams are better than theirs, and I think he looked at this game a lot differently than he did, let's say, against Detroit last year, where you go for it on 4th-and-1 or 2. You're going for the juggler because you know their offense can hurt you. I think you have to, you can't just say, this is how we're always going to do things. You have to look at, what do we need to do to win this game? And he got the win. So you can judge in Monday morning quarterback all you want. The bottom line is, he found a way with his football team playing not a very good game to win a game the way that he needed to do it. And that was not with all gas, no brakes.
1: Tausch, I'm sorry. Like, just looking at Davante Adams yesterday and how amazing he was.
2: What he needed to be.
1: Dude, he was disgusting yesterday. I mean, awesome. It just feels like still this is off topic. It's just like, I can't believe he wasn't a Green Bay Packer beyond the point that he was. Do you think the Packers still, and Davante, I mean, the decision-making of, like, the offer and whatnot, and he could have took it, ended up going elsewhere. Do you think he would have been able to help the Packers with where they've been from an offensive line position? Like, we're talking about all these weapons, but can they even, like, get the ball to these guys based off where they are?
0: I mean, what you're saying is the Packers should have just re-signed Davante that summer and let him finish his career in Green Bay. And would that have won another championship? I don't know. I know this. He was not going to bring any receiving unit down. He would have elevated every unit that he's on. So I don't know if that answers your question. But
1: it does. Yeah, it does. It just had me thinking about how he still could have been a Packer, because he's performing at still such a high level without Puka in his role yesterday. It was, and I root for Tay. When you think about how good he was in 2020 and 2021 with Rodgers, like, he's awesome.
2: Bro, he had 200 yards.
0: Yeah, but we're not – I just want to make sure we're on the same page. We're not worried about this receiving core at all.
1: No, not at all.
0: Even with Jaden Reed's injury, I'm not worried at all about it.
1: Matthew Golden and Christian Watson. Christian Watson is delivering on why they extended him, and if he can stay healthy, you know, you're going to see that over 17 games. Matthew Golden, you're seeing why they drafted him in the first round. If anything, you know, you don't want to do less is more even more, but Jaden Reed will give Matthew Golden an opportunity to show even more why Jordan Love believes him if he can have time to get them the ball in the right spots.
0: Absolutely. I think we're all saying the same thing, and it's just a matter of getting things fixed. But if you give Jordan Love time, and Jordan did not have a good game on Sunday. I know he got hit in the O-line, but he missed some throws. I think he was he got hit a little bit. Mm-hmm. So there's a lot that there's a lot of concerns on the offensive side of the football. Running the ball is at the top of the list, along with the protection unit. I think both are big concerns. I don't have any concerns about the receiving core or the tight ends. I just at this point I feel Tucker Kraft and our receivers. I think it's just figure some ways out to get them the football in space and let them do their thing, and I think you're going to be very happy with the result.
2: Tosh, I know I'm sure we got to let you go pretty soon, but I got to ask you, how did the Badgers win on Saturday against Penn State?
0: I think what we've seen, special teams, big plays, and I don't know about you, I felt a heck of a lot better about the offense. And I know we didn't run it as well as we hoped, but Colton Joseph, you know, along with Brooks, and there was a lot of things that you could build off of for this week. And I think Colton Joseph's ability to extend plays with his legs, this is going to be a, I would hope, to win, we're going to have to play great defense and keep this thing low scoring. I don't think anything in the mid-20s is great. I think we need to be, this needs to be a defense, special teams, making plays with our quarterback's feet, extending plays, keeping the football. I don't know what the spread is. I never look at Badger spreads. But I'll say, I feel a heck of a lot better about this football team after what we saw and how they responded last week than we did, obviously, the first two games.
1: Yeah, the one thing that you mentioned that I thought of week one, even in the loss, was, like, if Colton Joseph can be that dual threat, like, there's going to be opportunities for them with their lack of ability last year to run the ball consistently. Is if he keeps a couple, you get a couple second and mediums and third and mediums, it's a lot better than, you know, second and nine, third and seven with their lack of ability to run the ball. So I think he rebounded well from the interception, but it will be a big test and one I'm very much looking forward to. Anything you got for us, T?
0: No, I don't have anything for you guys today.
1: Well, I thought about UT today. I drove to Madison and back, so I went to Quick Trip. Great, you know, great spot. Actually, in your area, Sun Prairie. I put the gas in and I left the pump. Is that IPT?
0: I don't believe so.
2: What do you mean, left the pump?
1: I put the automatic thing on and I went inside.
2: Yeah, what's wrong with doing
0: then
2: that?
0: Then you just got like a coffee and you came back.
1: Yeah, and it was done, but I feel like that's IPT. People like stand, like, is it a law that you have to stand by it?
0: I think the thing you got to be nervous about is spillage, and that's why they want you to stay there. So I think it's a federal law that you have to stay there. I don't know how much that's enforced.
1: Has anyone gotten a ticket for leaving? That would be good to know.
2: You know, if Milwaukee has a budget deficit, I got quite the place you can start writing tickets. Everybody leaves.
0: I think most people do, and I'm not sure. I think it's frowned upon, but I don't know if it's IPT. It's not IPT in my books, but I understand it's a rule.
1: You're the IPT guy. You're the IPT guy. That's why I went to you.
0: I appreciate that.
1: Thanks, T.
0: See you, fellas.
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6: 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Wisconsin football finally got the blowout they've been looking for, trouncing Eastern Michigan 54-10. 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Now it's on to Big Ten play as Wisconsin has a date with number 13, Penn State, this Saturday.
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0: 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Bet above the rest at Potawatomi Casino Hotel. Kyle, what did you make of Mark Tauscher, a former offensive tackle for the Green Bay Packers, saying the best way that this team can get better on the offensive line is to do with the guys that they have and learn and get better?
1: Well,
0: does that make you feel any better?
1: It makes me feel like this may not be the year that the Packers are going to be able to do it, because you saw that when you have a problem with your offensive line, regardless of how far you make it, eventually it will come back to bite you in the behind. I will take you back to the Super Bowl where the Patriots played against the Seattle
0: Will
1: Seahawks.
0: Campbell.
1: And what him and the left guard, they both were young and they both were getting beat. Will Campbell was getting destroyed. And so that is the problem you have. Like, what could the Brewers, excuse me.
2: Punch your ticket to October baseball. Brewers postseason tickets are on sale Wednesday, September 23rd. Seats will go fast, and you're going to want to be

0: Punch your ticket to October baseball. Brewers postseason tickets are on sale Wednesday, September 23rd. Seats will go fast, and you're going to want to be here for the run. Grab your Brewers postseason tickets on September 23rd.
1: This is not going to be the year for the Green Bay Packers to win the Super Bowl, which means you're wasting one of Jordan Love's prime years, and you're wasting a year of the Super Bowl window that Goody, the general manager of the Packers, said that we are currently in.
2: Yeah, again, that window is still open because you have a quarterback, which I still believe in, a Micah Parsons who's coming back. Like, those are two very important positions, but they seemingly cannot get the intermediate details correct. Everything else in between those major, major pieces, specifically that offensive line since the end of the 2024 playoffs against the Philadelphia Eagles.
3: Yeah.
2: That continues to be a consistent theme. Now, Jim chimes in.
3: I don't know if this is directed at me or you, but
1: what did Jim say?
2: At the end of the day, you guys are mad they lost a game they should have won. They win a game they should have lost, and you're even more mad. They were down six starters, over $90 million of their cap and injuries early. Sunday's 30% of their payroll. No team's going to not have issues if that happens. At the end of the day, they are 1-1, and they will be fine if they continue to improve and injuries of key players slows down. Last year's Packers were 2-0. You were talking about the Super Bowl. Long season, need to be healthy, playing well at the end of the season. Lighten up and play the long game.
1: Yeah, Jim, the problem that I have here, and which I'm happy that Packers fans have optimism. I mean, that's what you should be able to be and do as a fanatic. But for me, the problem is that the offensive line just looks so bad, right? If the Packers would have lost week one, but the offensive line didn't allow 18 hits against their quarterback, then maybe I'd be like, all right, we just lost. But the fact that the offensive line looked bad in week one, the fact that in week two, I know we don't have Josh Jacobs, but the running game still is not there. The offensive line still seems to have issues. And now you add the fact that Aaron Banks, your starting left guard, could not make it through a game. And then you have your right tackle and Zach Bakabawale out for the season. It just makes me be very, very concerned about moving forward. Again, if it was about winning and losing, I think the Packers can win nine games still. But if it's about winning a Super Bowl, I have
2: even 10 games. Like, yeah, they can go 10-7. And the way I was going to actually start this, which is interesting, is the win against the Jets may have saved Matt LaFleur from a standpoint of, like, if he makes the playoffs, I don't know if the Packers are going to be like, well, you know, we got to get rid of you. Just because I don't think they have that in them because they just re-signed him and thought everything was all good.
1: Yeah.
2: Now, can they evaluate and change their mind? Yes, I just don't have faith in that based off the decisions that were made to extend Goody and LaFleur in the offseason.
1: Well, yeah.
2: So Matt LaFleur, by finding a way to win, could have saved his own job. There's a long season, like you said, a lot of ball game left. But with what's happening right now, there are more obstacles in the way of them doing even better than last year with all the key injuries that had happened and derailed the season. Like, this is starting early.
1: Yeah. No,
2: and overcoming something early with the soft schedule is one thing. Overcoming your deficiencies in one of the most important positions in football over 17 games is a scary proposition.
1: It's a very scary proposition when, as you mentioned before, this is not a new issue. This is an issue that we have seen since 2024. But I guess if we want to be optimistic and we want to think about the bright side, you can think about the fact that defense is playing well. You can think about the fact that Michael Parsons is going to come back. You can think about the fact that despite Jaden Reed going down, you still have three good, really good pass options. And you can think about the fact that I do believe Josh Jacobs will probably be back at some point during October or early November.
2: You know, it's funny because I don't know how you're going to do this because you're being pegged as the negative guy. Say that on the air or in my ear again, Will. 1 minute. Gotcha. You have been the Packerback or green and gold goggles guy that all of a sudden has turned into the negative Nancy guy. And coming up next, in 2 minutes in the break here, we'll be at 4 o'clock in the 414 hour. Four is, I have written down, and it rhymed, a reason to smile from Kyle. How are you going to make people smile when you're pegged as the negativity guy right now?
1: Well, because there's reasons for Packers fans to still smile despite the team.
2: But you haven't smiled. Like, that's the thing, is you lead with your emotion, and you're not smiling.
1: Yeah.
2: So how are you going to fake smile and make people really smile? That's where I'm curious.
1: It's called acting, baby. Call me Denzel. Call me Morgan Freeman. Call me Samuel Jackson. I'm about to put on a show.
2: Why were those all black actors?
1: Because I'm black. You want to say Leonardo DiCaprio?
2: Sure, I was just messing. Coming up next in Madison is Molly and Jim. Damn Sports Show and Beaver Dam. We continue on.

0: 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Come on down. We're back in 2 minutes.
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9: 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Tackle Zach Bakobuele confirmed to reporters today that he is out for the season after sustaining a complete tear of his patellar tendon on Sunday's win over the Jets. It's the same one he partially tore last season, and he's facing another surgery and long rehab. Find out more about ZBB's injury and everything else ahead of Thursday Night Football this week over at ESPN.com. 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
10: I'm sorry. You are not serious about winning football games and winning a Super Bowl and going deep into the playoffs if you don't have a kicker.
8: Molly Brown.
11: You should be going further than getting a 7 seed and not winning a playoff game. That is a fact. You should be getting further with this team that you have.
8: Welcome to Wisconsin's afternoon hangout.
10: BS say that Jordan loves the 10th best quarterback.
11: I'm not feeding into you talking about something that has nothing to do with what we're talking about.
10: It does have something to do
11: with it.
10: Best quarterback.
11: But I literally agreed with you. But here's the thing. Yeah. I agreed with you saying that Jordan Love is the one holding them back.
10: Yes.
11: Move on.
10: All right. So.
11: Okay.
10: All right.
11: Thank you.
10: You're feisty today.
11: No. I'm just telling you.
8: He's got the gold, the mustache, and the mic.
12: I love Matt Hamilton.
13: Great shot, Matty. Matt Hamilton says, I got two. Fatherhood's a trip.
8: It's Matt Hamilton Tuesday on Molly and Jim.

0: welcome into Molly and Jim. We are presented by Coors Light. That means the mountains are always blue, and sometimes we are chill. We're alongside Matt Hamilton. We're at LJ's, and you need to get on down here immediately because we have the opportunity. If you come here, you get one free entry, and then you can get more entries with purchases of Coors Light. Come on down and get an opportunity to go see the Bills take on the Packers at Lambeau Field with Molly and I. So, sorry, Matt. Nobody likes you. No, I'm just kidding. But with Molly and I.
1: Say that.
0: I'm just teasing. But it's with Molly and I, and you can come down here and get an opportunity to win tickets to that. More importantly, you get to see the Packers play the Bills. Josh Allen, arguably the MVP of the league, obviously front runner.
2: On pace for 71 touchdowns this year.
0: And how many interceptions?
2: Zero.
0: All right. So come on down, and you get a free entry. Just stop by LJ's and enter to win, and then you can get more entries by drinking delicious Coors Light. As I said, Matt Hamilton is here. You can see us on the ESPN Madison YouTube stream.

0: game, and stream us on the ESPN Wisconsin app. And the hits keep on coming for the Green Bay Packers. This one's not unexpected, but Zeebach is going to be out for the rest of the season. And it's his patella tendon. And
1: brutal injury.
2: That's the same one thing as last year, right?
1: He just didn't have it surgically repaired last year.
2: So just like the tear finished.
0: So yeah. It's scary.
1: If I had to guess, yes.
2: Yeah,
0: and it's scary because that apparently is the hardest one to come back from.
1: I will say my dad had that happen to him maybe 10 years ago or so, and I feel like he still has like a limp from it, so I can't imagine being a football player in the NFL, right, having that injury and having to come back because it's brutal.
0: Yeah, David Bakhtiari, I believe that was part of his injury that ended up kind of ending his career. On the flip side, but he hasn't played, Ozzie Trapillo had it during the Bear-Packer game in the regular season last year. He is now cleared for practice and might be playing this year with the exact same injury. So if you're looking for hope on it, hopefully this time next year, Zeebach, with almost a full year to be able to recover after surgery, could be back to his old self.
1: Yeah, but the way that Brian Gutekunst constructs rosters, he's probably going to get rid of him.
0: Probably.
1: And then we have nothing.
0: So,
1: Matt, don't you feel that way? Like, I don't know how you can look at this roster and be like, oh, I feel great about what Brian Gutekunst has done, and I fully trust him to continue to reconstruct a offensive line. No, you're psycho if you think that.
0: Matt, are you surprised that there's a nihilistic Molly for right now?
2: No. No, I mean, I thought I was being a little pessimistic and about the Packers, thinking.
0: Tell me your pessimistic thought about the Packers.
2: Well, I don't. After the game, I didn't feel better about it. There was one like little gleam of hope that I had for the Packers moving forward after that game, and that was after Jordan Love scored that touchdown. Jagger got in the guy's face for hitting him.
3: Yeah,
2: and I was like, that's exactly what we talked about. The Packers needed and the rookie.
0: Yeah,
2: he must have been listening to the show. Big fan, I hear. Tuesdays, though.
0: Were you holding Gus after the game? Be like, Gus, I don't know. I don't think the Packers are going to the Super Bowl your first year on this earth.
2: Yeah, I was like, that's okay, though, because they didn't go to the Super Bowl my first year on this earth either.
1: Hey, they went, did they won in 1997 or did they lose in 1997?
2: They lost.
1: Was that against the Broncos? Okay, yeah. So I was alive for that one. So maybe my kids weren't.
0: So
2: this might not be the Packers here.
0: it is early, and we talked about this yesterday. A win is a win in the fact that you have a win, because 0-2 with all these injuries and the way the offensive line is playing, it would feel like the season is over. You got to win. It's a counting game. It's better than not having one. But when you look at this team, and this is a bold statement, but it has nuance to it. I think the Zeebach injury is more impactful than the Micah Parsons or Tucker Kraft injuries. And it's because there is no depth. Not an ounce of it at the offensive line.
1: But when Micah Parsons got hurt, did you feel like there was depth? No. The only reason that you think that there might be depth this year is because Lucas Van Ness is actually maybe performing at the potential that he should be. And what you've got, guys like Zaire Franklin, you've got Jonathan Gannon, who I think is better defensive coordinator thus far without Micah Parsons than Jeff Hafley was. Mm-hmm. So, like, if this all happened last year, I don't think you'd be saying that.
0: Maybe.
1: And also, I feel like so far how this offensive line has performed, and I'm not discounting the impact of Zeebach in any way, but he hasn't been impactful. Nobody on this offensive line has been impactful at all in the first two games this season. So, like, how big, and this is going to sound like I'm degrading Zeebach, but, like, how big of a loss is this when he hasn't looked good once this season? And I get it. We only had one game with him, but that game was horrendous. He didn't do any. He didn't look like a vet. He didn't look any better than anybody else on that offensive line. Yeah. And so I have it in my mind of, like, how much worse could it get?
0: That's fair. That's fair.
1: Which is a horrible mentality to have, especially when they're protecting your quarterback.
0: That's how I feel about it. So Tucker Kraft is one thing, whether he might be playing right tackle. Well, I've talked to Jason Wilde about that.
1: There's no way.
0: Honestly, that's an instant fireball offense.
1: Yes.
0: You can't put a guy.
1: For who? Brian Gutekunst or Matt LaFleur?
0: Everyone.
2: Well, last guy who is slightly injured that they put at that position had a season-ending injury.
0: Right, and he plays the position.
2: And that's his job. Yeah. Exactly.
0: So, when you look at it's one, there's no depth. Anthony Belton stinks. And then the other thing is, and this is why it's a little bit of a convoluted argument, and I get it, the Micah Parsons thing. But the most important asset on the Green Bay Packers is still Jordan Love. Mm-hmm. And not

0: now you've taken away the only person that's really proved that they're competent at any point in their career at their position.
1: Fair.
0: And then they've got nobody, literally, to the point where
1: you just
0: you're
1: got
0: bringing
1: a bunch
0: your all-pro caliber tight end. And the fact that that came out of Matt LaFleur's mouth is honestly somewhat like...
2: Like, was it a joke?
0: I thought it was until I saw Wilde's thing on WIS, the channel3000.com. It was in that, and I was like, I'm sorry, this is serious? Are you serious, Clark?
2: I mean, I said it yesterday, but, like, isn't that why you have a guy like Jonnu Smith that joins the team, right? Like, also, why would you want to take Tucker Kraft, who's unbelievable at being a pass catcher, getting those yards after his catch? Like, why would you even want to take away a key offensive piece in terms of, like, production?
0: Yep.
2: To put him on the line where he could get demolished.
0: Right. He's also,
1: it's probably because he's the next best guy at blocking.
0: Yeah, but doesn't matter. Like, he's also like,
1: no, I totally agree with you.
2: You can use him as a blocker.
1: I think that's the sad part is you've got an entire practice squad of players that actually play that position, and then your next best player might be your star tight end.
2: God.
1: To be fair, he does line up there and deal with, like, chip blocking those guys all the time.
0: But that's not the same.
1: Well, he sees it. He's close to it. He's about as close as you can get without actually doing it.
0: I would be infuriated if I was a Packers fan if he rolled out. I don't even care as, like, an emergency, as you brought up, Jonnu Smith. Like, roll out whomever. Roll out. Just go without.
2: Riley says that we do have the Matt LaFleur clip if we want to hear him say it, so we can kind of judge if it was joking or legit.
3: Well, we got to do it. It is what it is. Those are the circumstances. There's a lot of things that we don't control, but we do control how we respond, and guys are going to have to step up, and that's just the way it is. We're going to have to do a great job coaching them up. I loved the fact that our guys that stepped into the game, whether it's Jagger, obviously Belton coming in and just competing and battling. And matter of fact, there was a time we were down to four O-linemen. We were talking about having to put Tucker Kraft in at tackle when Monk was getting evaluated. So
0: that doesn't sound like a joke.
2: No.
3: It just, I've never been a part of anything like that. But it does come up from time to time.
1: Okay, talking about it and executing or doing it are two different things.
0: Yeah, like, but why?
2: But also the fact that his name was brought up.
1: Moment.
2: Why again? Why wouldn't Jonnu Smith's name be brought up? Why wouldn't like one of your backup running backs that suck at being a running back be that guy?
1: Why,
2: like,
1: to guard your most important asset, you don't
2: but, like,
1: put your worst player there. You need somebody.
2: But
1: that
2: you don't
1: can
2: put
1: count
2: one
1: on.
2: Of your best players
0: he's
2: there.
0: Coming off of a knee injury.
1: Like, I'm just saying, if Jimmy, your whole thing is like, you lose Jordan Love, the season's done.
0: Yeah.
1: So you can't put a bum there. You can't put Trey Smack there when you have.
0: I would love that. But can
1: honestly, put LVN there.
0: Can you
1: just play both sides of the ball?
0: Well, there were callers on the post game. We're like, why can't you just put a defensive guy in there? They played offensive line. Yeah.
1: You know what they're going to do, right? Like you, what would you do? Do the opposite.
0: I would rather have a defensive lineman play left tackle.
1: Yes, totally.
2: 100%.
0: You didn't have to share that information with us,
1: Matt. Yeah.
2: Like, but he's also just like an
1: oversharer.
2: Don't
1: you like the candid openness? Like,
0: but also
1: this is just how it happened. This is what.
0: But listen to the rest of it, because he gave us a bunch of gibberish of like, well, Anthony Belton tried. Like,
1: no, he competed.
0: Yeah, all coach
1: competed.
0: All coach speak. Like,
1: I'm
0: happy that they put on a uniform and they went out there and played football. That
1: you guys scared me about that audio. I was very happy with the way you worded that whole thing. I was like,
2: no, if you would have been like,
1: can you believe we even contemplated? I've never been in that situation before.
2: If he would have said, like, we even thought about throwing Tucker in there, I would have been like, okay,
1: He kind of did, and then he was like, I've never been in a situation like that.
2: He was like,
0: let's count cliches while we hear it again, too, because it is.
1: You're right. It's full of cliches. I'll give you that. But that's pure Matt LaFleur. That's what he does.
2: Hit it, Riley.
3: Well, we got to do it. It is what it is. Those are the circumstances. There's a lot of things that we don't control. But we do control how we respond.
1: Four.
3: Guys are going to have to step up, and that's just the way it is. We're going to have to do a great job coaching them up. I loved the fact that our guys that stepped into the game, whether it's Jagger, obviously Belton coming in and just competing and battling.
1: Seven.
3: As a matter of fact, there was a time we were down to four O-linemen. We were talking about having to put Tucker Kraft in at tackle when Monk was getting evaluated. So...
2: He's not laughing.
3: It just, I've never been a part of anything like that.
1: There was.
0: That was more.
1: That was it.
2: That was like, I don't know what other cliche I can add in here that I haven't already said.
0: Seven. My favorite one.
1: And we might have talked during one. I bet there was eight.
0: What was your favorite cliche? Because mine is, They compete.
1: Yeah,
2: they got to get out there and compete.
0: They played football. Yeah. And I'm
1: those
0: proud
1: guys
0: of them.
1: Like

0: there was an injury and they had to go out there. And they competed.
1: It's like how you could like talk about Tyson playing like Tyke soccer. He competed. Like he went out there, he competed.
2: Okay, so this comment on the YouTube stream was posted before our show even started. Jamal says, just stopped in to say that all this negative doom and gloom talk is annoying, especially after 2 weeks. I hate this channel. Thank you for watching. But also, please text in a positive then if you feel positively about this.
1: I'm sorry, where are you tuning in?
0: I started the show with a positive.
1: But where are you tuning into that someone's like, you know what, things are good for the Packers?
2: Right. Yeah. And if you are, it's a Matt Hamilton podcast.
0: Yeah, I'm just kidding. Right?
1: Matt Hamilton and Gus.
2: And then James on the YouTube stream says, are they not aware that Jonnu Smith doesn't block? Also, the practice squad offensive linemen aren't active for game day. You guys really got to get better. Okay, what I'm saying is if you have to choose between tight ends, I don't care if they're good at blocking or not. If you have to choose between tight ends, it's Tucker Kraft, the guy that you just signed for a lot of money that's coming off of an injury, a key piece to your offense, or the guy that you guys just picked up in the offseason because
0: like
2: you had to.
0: Sandwich.
2: Yes. So, like, go put that guy out and sacrifice his life, not Tucker Kraft.
1: Right, because all these people on the talk and text line right there, or should be on the YouTube stream, it's like a self-defense mechanism. Let's nitpick the obvious. Like, we are aware. The point is...
0: It's like, we're so aware that our O-line is bad that we're just going to nitpick your, like, conversation.
1: Tucker Kraft, the whole gist of it is, Tucker Kraft should never, ever, ever play right tackle, especially when he's coming off of a torn ACL. And if you can't see that, I can't help you. And if you think that's negative, I can't help you. Like, when we're talking about the game coming up on Thursday, Tucker Kraft is probably, I guess, in some realm still in the conversation because now they're missing Aaron Banks and Zeebock, which means what are you putting up the try hard Anthony Belton's going to go out there and play football again.
0: Matt LaFleur is going to draw up this trick play where he's going to line up as a lineman, but is going to be an eligible receiver. Where you have to declare it, right? And he's going to get have a fun little trick play out of it. It's going to work out.
2: I also do want, genuinely, I feel this way as a fan of the Packers. If their offensive line was good, this is a good team. Like, yes. I feel good how the defense is. I feel good in how the special teams is. I feel good with the pass catchers. I feel good about Jordan Love. It's the offensive line, and that is it. Everything else right now looks like a good football team. And I'm not saying that to be, like, positive. It's just that is what it is. But the offensive line is such a glaring mistake on all fronts, and it's been something that we've been able to see coming for the last few months, and nothing was addressed about it. And so, therefore, that is going to sink this team.
0: Yeah, it casts a huge shadow over all the bright spots that we've seen so far. Like, I was super concerned with the DBs. I mean, they haven't been perfect, but they haven't been awful.
1: No, they've made the plays.
0: Right?
1: Like,
0: I'm totally with you, Molly. It's almost like it's overshadowing all of the other parts of this team that I'm like, wow, like, this team is... Could we put a better team together than I thought in the margins?
2: Besides,
0: but this O-line is terrible.
2: Yes.
1: And what I've been saying throughout, that the whole reason why I didn't have the Packers as high as other people did was because of their offensive line. I've seen this story before, and then when you pair it with a quarterback, unless it's like Lamar Jackson or one of the few that can, and they still wouldn't be their full potential, but they would have more abilities to make plays. They would end up hurt regardless with this offensive line. And for me, if I'm a Packers fan, this season is about the survival of Jordan Love, of keeping him healthy and keeping him mentally healthy. You don't want him seeing ghosts in future seasons because he's getting chased so much this year. You don't want him picking up bad habits because he's getting chased so much this year and has so much thrown on his plate. And so those are all concerns. Like, when I asked Tausch about, like, the quarterback, is it the quarterback or is it the player or is it the OC as far as pre-snap penalties? I wasn't even saying that's on Jordan Love specifically. I'm saying that he's getting his ass kicked so much that he's forgetting at times to do the simple things of making sure everyone's in the right place. But that's because you're asking him to do too much. He's getting beat up physically and mentally, and then he also has to control the blocking and where everyone is lined up. 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

from LJ's. 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Matt Hamilton here as well. You can see him on the ESPN Madison YouTube stream. 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List.

0: is more. And talking about the offensive line, I think we've had just to try to let you what, either laugh or cry.
1: Yeah, basically.
0: Mm-hmm. And I don't know what the answer is for the offensive line. And we can keep it a little bit tighter here so we can ask Wilde, because maybe he has some idea what those will be. I know they signed a player from the Bengals, I believe, who's had NFL starts to the practice squad.
1: Just what you want. Bengals offensive lineman, right, Matt?
2: Yeah.
1: It's worked out well.
2: They've been doing so good at keeping their quarterback upright that that's
0: so,
2: the team to poach from.
1: Let's
2: sure.
1: get some people from their defense,
0: apparently,
1: too.
0: Apparently, they don't have any interest in Zeitler, at least not publicly. Taylor Decker, I mean, maybe he's not interested, but at this point,
1: you got to be interested in literally anything that walks, right?
0: Anything that you can, like, that's willing, because let's say you sign Taylor Decker, you kick Jordan Morgan over the right. Because now you're looking at long-term solutions here.
1: Yeah.
0: And I'm not saying Taylor Decker is the next All-Pro, but what you need now, and Molly, we played this game yesterday, but there are no, like, serviceable starters or no starters on a playoff team on this Packers offensive line. Maybe Sean Ryan at center.
1: Yeah,
0: but
1: that
0: everyone
1: was
0: else,
1: the
0: like,
1: only
0: if
1: one.
0: You're a true playoff caliber team,
1: yep,
0: you're not taking any of these Packers offensive linemen.
1: Nope. They're bad.
2: Do we know? Are we certain about that with Jagger?
1: We don't know, because he hasn't played enough. But like,
2: right, no, they said they...
0: I mean, he's played a couple snaps.
2: Right.
1: But also, like, if he was, don't you think that he would have been a starter week two and week one? Like,
2: maybe not week one, because I think we talked about it with Jason. Like, he said...
0: He was surprised, though.
2: He was a little surprised because they took all the ones in practice, and
1: yeah,
2: then
1: and they
2: you put
1: Donovan
2: him up against
1: Jennings
2: the Flores defense. Like,
1: right, you don't want to, like, completely
2: rattle your rookie. Like, I get that.
1: But, like, also, the guy that they put in for him played three snaps in the NFL. So it's not like he was an experienced veteran.
2: Right.
0: That's the weird
1: part. He played three more snaps than me and you.
2: But he might have been more willing to, I don't care if this guy sees ghosts because we see Jag as a future.
1: I get it.
2: I don't know.
1: But also at some point in time.
2: We don't necessarily know what Jag is, but everyone else.
0: Yeah, but Matt.
2: I'll give you.
0: Yeah, and so.
2: I have hope for Burton.
1: I have hope for every single person on this offensive line.
0: I'm not saying you should.
2: You do have hope.
1: I'm saying I have hope that they get better, but okay. Like, I'm not saying I'm holding out hope for them. I'm just hoping and praying.
0: I mean, yeah, I'm not saying that Burton's going to be bad or that he's terrible for the rest of his career. I'm just
2: All
0: saying
2: pro,
0: that, like,
2: call it now.
0: Most likely
1: okay,
0: scenario.
1: You just called him your guy.
2: Yeah, yeah. I didn't say that. That means he's going to have the worst. I didn't actually say that. I didn't say those words.
0: You just said he's going to be all pro.
2: I didn't say
0: and
2: those
0: you said
2: words.
0: I really
2: though.
0: Like.
2: Exactly. I'm Riley avoiding
0: down,
2: those particular
0: he's
2: words.
0: Blaming 100% on Matt Hamilton. What is that song? Blame Canada. Blame Hamilton.
2: Yeah.
0: If there's an issue with Burton there. And you just like him. Can we just be honest? And I'm guilty of this too.
2: The name.
0: Yeah. You don't know his scouting reports. You don't know
2: nope.
0: what his size, like all this sort of stuff.
2: I knew he also played center in college. Is basically the extent
0: and
2: of my
0: he
2: knowledge.
0: He has longer hair, I feel like.
1: He has like a mullet.
0: Yeah.
1: Red mullet,
2: which
1: right?
2: Is,
0: Tag. That's right.
2: No, the red mullet was the guy that ended up going to Pittsburgh that I really wanted.
1: Yeah, who was that?
2: Yeah,
1: awesome the guy from
2: name.
1: Iowa, right?
2: Yeah. Yeah.
1: Can't remember his name.
2: Dunker.
1: Yeah.
2: Like Jennings Dunker or something
1: yeah.
2: like that.
0: The Bears have a guy's nickname on the practice squad, Vanilla Gorilla, because he's got like really super like frequency long arms and he's 6'7".
2: Mm-hmm. That's a good nickname.
0: Yeah, he's practice squad. You can get him. Maybe you'll end up on the Packers.
1: Might be better than T-Rex Arms Jordan Morgan.
0: I mean, you are going
1: to
0: have
1: to.
2: Or allergic
1: how many years
2: to cold, cold water.
1: Allergic to Wisconsin. Literally, what happens? What happens if it's like pouring rain and it's like freezing cold? It's like a mix of
2: what
1: like
2: a snow
1: sleet
2: game?
1: And yeah. Like, is Jacob Monk just going to break out in hives?
2: Yeah.
1: Like, genuinely, what's going
0: to
1: happen?
0: Like
1: what a horrible place.
0: You
2: get your EpiPen and carry on.
1: For the entire game? How long does an EpiPen adrenaline last?
2: I have no idea.
1: The entire game?
0: Just an IV of it.
1: Oh, my God.
0: It's like those diabetes patches.
2: Yeah,
0: just, got
2: yeah, just stick one on.
0: Yeah.
1: Jim on the YouTube stream comments, looks like Dart's injury is worse than expected, might be out for the year, which I think is a great indicator of what could possibly happen to Jordan Love with how bad this offensive line is.
0: Well, look at that. I mean, there's quarterbacks, Jaden Daniels, Caleb Williams, Jackson Dart, Tyson Bagent in the same game, now with a concussion. Like, the quarterbacks are dropping like flies because the defensive players hit hard.
1: Caleb Williams, that was not hit by anybody.
0: That's true. That's true. But he did take a lot of hits. So,
1: oh, my God.
0: I'm not trying to defend him. I'm just trying to defend my stance.
1: Thank you, Riley.
0: I'm trying to defend my stance there.
1: Yeah, but like has no, never mind. Has no stance. But continue.
0: Okay, that's fine.
1: Other guys that have gotten
0: the
1: hurt because they've
0: like
1: gotten
0: flies.
1: Hit.
0: Yes.
1: Also, Jaden Daniels. His didn't happen because he got hurt. His happened because he tried to brace himself and his elbow popped out.
2: Oh,
1: that had nothing to do with getting hit by a guy.
2: That's
1: But yes, quarterbacks are

0: dropping like flies, not because of them getting hit, though. For all of them. Jackson Dart? Yes.
1: Dab out of Molly.
0: Well, am I wrong?
1: No,
0: am
1: I wrong?
2: You're not wrong. You're not wrong. I loved it. I loved it. Just right. Cook, girl.
3: You got a lot of energy today, Molly.
0: Yeah. I do, and that's because I had a Zoa Energy. I had a great flavor one. It was delicious. Right before I came here, I literally finished it right before I left the office before heading over to LJ's, and it was great. It's going to get me through picking my kids up from soccer practice tonight, and no football on today. Maybe there's baseball on that I can watch tonight, but that'll get me through the game to watch that and give me all of the energy that I need. So if you need a little bit of extra energy in your life, head over to ZoaEnergy.com.
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8: Jason Wilde on Molly and Jim is brought to you by News 3 Now. 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
9: Goody wouldn't have got him if he was 27. No.
10: He would have put him in a nursing home.
9: Correct.
10: 35.
9: Good one. There you go. That's the better line. That was well done, Molly.
8: He doesn't root. He reports.
9: Fans are sure for fanatics. It's media being too, I would say, unbiased or unemotional.
8: It's Jason Wilde on Molly and Jim.
11: On the Yuengling Guest Hotline, Yuengling, the oldest brewery in America, and now in Wisconsin. And Jason, there are so many questions about this offensive line. I made this statement earlier. It was really just as a conversation starter, but I really want to get your thoughts on the impact of Zeebock's injury, because I think this has a case to be more impactful than Chandler Parsons or Tucker Kraft.
10: Chandler Parsons? Who the hell is that?
11: Micah Parsons.
12: Are you serious?
11: Chandler Parsons, an NBA basketball player. Micah Parsons or Tucker Kraft, because of the lack of depth on the offensive line, and obviously their job is to protect the most important asset for the Green Bay Packers, and that's Jordan Love.
13: Yeah, you and Mina Kimes can hang out together, because I like both of you, but I disagree with both of you. I just saw an alert on my phone saying how this completely changes the Packers' offense. And look, I am a big Zeebock guy. He is one of my guys. It's obviously a nickname that D-Bock and Bulaga had creatively come up with, because, you know, no one would have thought of that without those two. But I took it to him, and he enjoyed it. And then I got somebody on Twitter saying that this injury is my fault because of that. So I enjoyed that as well. If you give him a nickname like David Bakhtiari, who's obviously had his own knee problems, what did you think was going to happen?
11: That tracks. Actually, turf, Jason, too. What are you doing?
14: I'm turf, too.
11: Jason, come on.
13: I'm sure that it was all in good fun, because that's what social media is. It's all in good fun. but in all seriousness, like, look, he's a great player when he's healthy. When's the last time he was healthy? Like, he tore his pec going into the 24 season, right? And he was not happy with the season. Last year, before he partially tears his patellar tendon, which I'll get to in a second, he has that core muscle, hip, abdominal, whatever the heck it was, injury that he had. Oblique, I believe they called it. And he had that one game in Cleveland where he was active. He played one play, you know, got crashed into by Myles Garrett and was like, holy crap, I can't play with this, right? And then he partially tears the patellar tendon in his right knee in Denver, is lost for the rest of the season. And now, you know, I tweeted this out earlier, and it'll certainly be included in my Channel 3000 story here when I get to write it after we're done with LaFleur and the coordinators. But, like, when he told me this in June, and I am not a doctor, and I am certainly not here questioning the medical establishment or whoever made this decision, whether it was Zach, whether it was his agent, whether it was his doctor,

0: I don't know how they arrived on this. All I will say is that when he told me this, I was perplexed. He said in June that when they did the surgery, they did not, in fact, repair the patellar tendon. They removed all the damaged stuff and the debris and whatever else was created by the injury, and then they allowed it to heal itself. Now, I would also point out, and I have not, and nor do I want or want my kids to experience a torn ACL, but I know in some instances when you tear your ACL, they take some of your patellar tendon and they replace the ACL with that, and then the part that they take from your patellar tendon regenerates itself. So maybe that was the right way to go. It was a shorter rehab, but, you know, it's hard not to look back now and second guess. Right? Because now he had the partial tear and now he had the full tear in the same patellar tendon. And it sucks big time for him. But look, it happens in week two. And I love Mina. She is so much smarter than me. Although I would love to be on Celebrity Jeopardy. I'm not a celebrity, so I guess I'd have to be on the regular Jeopardy.
1: Hey, there's ESPN Jeopardy now. It's very fun to watch.
0: Oh, but is that sports only?
1: Yes. Hosted by Joe.
0: Yeah, I'm out.
1: It's fun.
0: I wouldn't do very well. I don't follow enough sports. But like, I don't think this, I don't think the season's over. Like, she, you know, I don't know what she, I, it was on in the common area here at Lambeau by our media area. And I saw her talking about it and then I got an alert. Like, yeah, it sucks. He's their best offensive lineman. It's not good. I'm not in any way indicating that it's good, but you know, Anthony Belton, now he's got a chance. Hey, man, you're the guy. Get your you-know-what together. Because you played tackle in college. You weren't real happy or comfortable at guard. So go out there and play. Like, you're a second-round pick. You're supposed to be better than Zach Bacobelli. Zach Tom was a fourth-round pick. And so get out there and play at a high level. You can build throughout the season. You know how you get better at playing football is by playing football. So there's an opportunity there. Do I think this is an ideal situation? Absolutely not. But is it possible that going with Jagger Burton at left guard and Anthony Belton at right tackle and having them go through the growing pains will allow them to be pretty good by the end of the season? I think that's possible. So I don't want to be, puppy dogs and ice cream and sunshine and rainbows here, but I don't think we should just cancel the rest of the season.
1: Jason, do you think that the Packers pick up any offensive linemen that may be available? I mean, it feels like they have no depth whatsoever.
0: No, oh, come on now.
2: They got Tucker Kraft.
0: Well, good one. Good. Dynamite pop there, yeah. So they picked up a guy last week, and they put him on their practice squad. Cordell Volson. Which is a great name. It's been a little bit of a struggle to me. Cordell. I've struggled a lot. But he, you know, the guy's played a ton of football. Like, he's a fourth-round pick out of North Dakota State in 2022. He's a former teammate with Christian Watson. But he started like 48 games in Cincinnati. On the flip side of that, blew out his shoulder last year in camp, missed the entire season, then signed a one-year deal with the Titans and got $2.5 million guaranteed and got cut at the end of training camp. And I don't think they're exactly, you know, the hogs of the old Washington Redskins on their offensive line. So that he didn't make their roster with that kind of guaranteed money is a little bit of a red flag. But they've got him. I know that they're pretty happy with what John Williams, the rocket scientist, did during camp. Whether or not he's ready to actually play in games, you don't know until he has to play, and you hope he doesn't have to play. They've got at least three more, I think, offensive linemen on their practice squad. So, no, they're not going to pick up prime David Bakhtiari. Bulaga's tied in with us, so he's not available. You know, Tausch is over the hill. He barely could do 1 hour of radio today with his cough and his voice. So I think they got to dance with the linemen that they've got right now in the building.
2: Jason, when Matt LaFleur does make comments about how we even thought about putting Tucker Kraft in, is that like alarming, or is that just kind of like he just told you what happened and there's no cause for concern? He's not actually ever thinking about doing that?
0: Well, I mean, I understand we're all like in bubble wrap mode with Tucker Kraft, right, because of what happened last year. Mm-hmm. But he's probably their best blocker at tight end. Like, I mean, the guy that they picked up in the trade with the Rams, like, he just got here. Like, I don't think he knows what he's doing. And by the way, this is like an extreme, extreme case. Like, when the only time I can remember it happening is a decade ago in that 2016 NFC Championship game, and they had to play LaTroy Guy on a guard by the end of the game. Like, you don't lose. You have 8 offensive linemen active. Generally speaking, you don't have 4 of them get hurt where you're out. You don't have enough for 5. So I appreciated the honesty. Obviously, you know, there are people that I would argue there are people that want to be pissed at him no matter what. Like, let's get mad at LaFleur now for considering putting Tucker Kraft in at tackle if they had to do that. No, be mad at Matt LaFleur for the 26 penalties they've committed in the first 2 weeks.
1: Yep.
0: Be mad at Goody for being where they're at running back. Be mad at Goody for where they're at on the offensive line in terms of the depth. Like, of all the things to be mad at as a Packers fan, you know, and again, I don't root, I report, so I'm not mad about any of these things. But the idea that he talked about Tucker Kraft at tackle in an extreme situation, I'm sorry, I can't get on board with being pissed about that.
3: Jason, Goody's kind of my prime target because LaFleur can only do
0: so
3: much.
0: You're alone in that. You're like so many people
1: he's not alone.
0: It's amazing.
3: No, Molly's brought this up that, I mean, just simply keeping Jenkins and Walker would have improved this. Like, just the simple nature of this offensive line coming into it with so many, let's see how this works on the offensive line, on the team in general, lack of overall depth at certain positions as well, at least proven, really puts your coach and your players in a really bad spot. And I am curious at some point, when is it going? Is it just the natural progression of things, the nature of football? It goes coach, GM, then quarterback, and that's how you blame? Then, like, that's how the order of replacement for most teams. I've seen it plenty of times. But is that just the natural order of things? Because I look at this and say, this is a Goody problem.
0: Yeah, and again, I am intrigued by what they got from Caleb Johnson. But I'm surprised you could have acquired him in May. Right? Like, and then he'd be up to speed already, and maybe he'd be able to do even more for you. So, again, I don't know. Maybe not. Maybe Mike McCarthy wanted to see what they had in him. But based on his playing time in camp, he was never part of the Steelers' plans, ever. Whether or not Goody gets as much blame, I get frustrated because I get tagged as the Goody hater because there's not enough people like you there. And, by the way, I think he's a good GM. Let me again remind everybody, I don't think he sucks, but I think there are instances where he merits criticism, and certainly where they're out on the offensive line is one of them.
1: Well, yeah, and I mean, for me, just to build off of that, like, I'm having a hard time not blaming Brian Gutekunst, because the issues that there are with this team in running back and offensive line, most notably, could have been prevented. Like, we saw this coming from a mile away. I feel like the story from camp, obviously the Josh Jacobs stuff, but then with that, the offensive line. And it's just tough because as a fan, I feel like this is a really good football team besides the offensive line. Like, I have faith in Jordan Love and the pass catchers. I have faith in this defense. I like what this defense has looked like with Jonathan Gannon. I like what the special teams has looked like. So it's just tough to look at my favorite team and feel like, wow, they could really do something special this year if it weren't for this offensive line that Brian Gutekunst could have fixed months ago.
0: Yeah, and again, let's give these guys a chance, right? Like, they've decided that Jacob Monk is the guy at right guard. Through 2 games, nobody's confusing him with, you know, some of the great guards that they've had here, right? TJ Lang, Josh Sitton, Marco Rivera, Mike Wall. Those guys throughout the years, guys that Tausch played with, guys that Bulaga played with. But again, you know, Goody talks all the time about guys going through growing pains. Well, let's see how they come out on the other side of these growing pains.
3: We got time for one more, Matt. You got one for me?
2: No. I was just
1: Okay, I have a question.
0: I don't know if we do.
1: Okay, well, I think you can give a yes or no answer on this one. The Packers

0: Packers offensive line. Do you think any of the starters for the Green Bay Packers right now on the offensive line would be starters on another NFL team this year?
1: Ooh, I don't, you know what? I don't know the other offensive lines well enough to speak on that, but I would say this. Every team wants to have more offensive linemen that are good. As Ted Thompson, the late, great Ted, once said, the good Lord only made so many big guys, and there's not enough of them to go around.
2: There's not enough Jason Wilder to go around. Make sure to say hi to Matt.
1: Oh, there's too much. Yeah. There's way too much.
2: Tell Matt Hamilton says hi.
1: That's part of the problem.
3: Yeah. Tell Matt I say hi. He'll know what I mean.
2: From one Matt to another.
1: I will let him know. All right, guys. Take care. Be good.
2: That is Jason Wilder. You can catch up on the ESPN Madison YouTube stream and stream it on the ESPN Wisconsin app. Molly might listen back to her great questions, Jason Wilder, in her Metro Kia K4.
0: Yes, I will. I absolutely love my Kia K4. It is literally such a great vehicle. Great gas mileage during these very expensive gas price times. So I love that car for my daily commute. My family also has a Kia Carnival, and we have absolutely loved that too, as it fits 8 people. It's absolutely amazing. So I've had the best experience at Metro Kia of Madison. So if you're looking to get a new vehicle, head over to Metro Kia of Madison on the east side today.
2: All right, you guys got to take your headsets off and get out of here, because we're going to do Minute to Win It. I got to get the callers for it, because we're going to do that on the other side. So 844-770-3776 is the talking text line. What's our question here?
4: All right. Do you want – is there a speaker there? Can they hear the category?
2: There is no speaker here.
4: All right. So I'm going with – we've been talking offensive line. The top 10 offensive lines according to Pro Football Focus. How many do you think they can get?
2: Man.
4: This is tough. This is a tough one.
2: How much is it intuitive? Because Pro Football Focus is insane sometimes. So, like, how much of it is looking at it and being like, okay, I could see that?
4: A few of them. I'm thinking, like, 3 or 4.5 here.
2: We'll go 4.5.
4: All right.
2: And let's, alrighty.
4: Let's do callers 3 and 4.
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0: Punch your ticket to October baseball. 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
7: Molly and Jim continues. 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Brewers take on the Phillies 5:05 till 9 tonight. I don't know why they have set end time on it. And then game night comes on 9 to midnight. So, Molly, I do not sound smart at all reading any of this right now. I might need to go to Madison College.
8: You need to go back to Madison College and work on your education. I'm so glad that I went to Madison College. It was the best decision I could have made for my education. It was affordable. It was great class sizes, great professors, all of the things that I could have wanted out of a college experience. So it was absolutely amazing. So if you are looking to maybe go back to school or go to school for the first time, I highly recommend my friends over at Madison College.
7: All right, let's get 2 minutes to win it.
1: Will they beat the odds?
9: Well, I set the over-under too high. Sorry about that.
10: Anything is possible!
1: Or crumble under pressure?
8: Oh, I'm screwed.
7: That's ricochet.
1: This is the Minute to Win It on Molly and Jim.
9: All righty. Jim, I could hear you talking with them a little bit during the break, and yeah, I'm not confident. I told our competitors that I'm not confident in you guys in this one, but that is because, not that I don't believe in you generally speaking, it's that this is a very difficult category.
8: It's Brewers, isn't it?
9: Not.
11: You wish.
9: Yeah. Not quite. It is. We've been talking offensive line. So, looked up, who are the top 10 offensive lines according to Pro Football Focus?
8: Woo-hoo-hoo. Okay, so think of best quarterbacks, right?
9: Well, I guess you'll find out. Your timer starts, and since I will preface this and give you a little time to think.
8: And that's just for this year?
9: Yes, this is this year. I will say last week we did unlimited.
11: Don't you have a
9: wrong answers? This week, so you don't just rattle them off, I'll give you five.
12: Let's just name all 32 teams.
9: Five wrong answers.
11: Why are we changing the rules all of a sudden? I thought it was three.
9: I just think three isn't enough when it comes to some of these. But all right, your timer starts now.
8: Rams.
9: That is correct.
12: Dallas Cowboys.
9: That is incorrect.
8: Seahawks.
9: Seahawks, incorrect.
12: Yeah, I know. We're
11: just going to go through the West.
12: I know. Yeah, right? San Francisco.
9: San Francisco is correct.
8: Okay.
9: 2-2 right now.
8: Don't do it, Cardinals. There's no way.
12: Don't do it.
8: Oh, boy. How do you think the Texans? Who? Bengals?
12: No.
8: Further north. Wasn't any, I guess.
12: Further north. Buffalo.
8: Okay. Yeah, Buffalo.
9: That is correct. You have
8: good job. He doesn't even need a good offensive line.
12: The Lions don't have a good one. I don't think the Vikings. Let's go with...
8: I'm trying to think. Panthers? I don't know.
12: I don't love that. Texans.
9: The Texans is incorrect.
8: Damn, that was...
9: 3-3 right now. You have 10 seconds.
8: Saints, I just saw, are looking at Taylor Decker. Chiefs. Screw it. Yeah, Chiefs. Good
9: Chiefs,
8: guess.
9: Incorrect.

0: Correct.
1: Okay, bad guess.
2: And
3: I'm just trying to think of good players or good teams.
2: That will do it for your time. Congratulations to Duke in the Loo, who called in first and correctly guessed the under. The over-under was set at 4.5. We debated 3.5, 4.5.
4: So Riley did go 3.5. I thought you guys see 4.5, but I would have done the same.
5: What do we? How many did we get? Right? Four?
2: No, you got three.
0: Oh, three.
5: Wishful thinking.
4: Yeah. Well, because Pro Football Focus is notoriously, like, really, like, all over the board.
5: Well, isn't that run by the dude from NBC?
4: Yes. Collinsworth.
5: Oh, yeah. No, not Collinsworth. What's his face? Is it? No, it's a Vikings fan. What's his name?
4: Ah. Yeah, I think Collinsworth is like an investor, a part of it.
5: Well, yeah, then they're, I'm surprised that the Chiefs weren't on there. God, yeah. Did you guys watch the Chiefs game the other day? It's literally, they're showing, like, I know we have to get a minute, but they're showing the side-by-side of Patrick Mahomes. He's like, look at this guy. Look how different he throws it. And me and my husband are both like, that's the same picture. His arm is the same. I'm like, this is a different angle of the same thing. It was just so bad. I'm like, well, here's a guy. I'm like, God.
4: Yeah, he likes
5: so bad. He should not be allowed on a Chiefs game. He should not be allowed. Anyways, what are the other names that we miss?
2: All right. So the top offensive line in the NFL is the Broncos, according to Pro Football Focus.
5: Crazy, because Bo Nix looked like crap.
2: Yeah, I would agree. Eagles, number two.
1: We should have guessed that one.
2: These next two, no shot. Buccaneers apparently are the third.
5: Crazy.
2: And the Colts are apparently the fourth best offensive
3: Buccaneers
2: line.
3: Kept popping into my head as like just a team to like say, and I'm like, no, I can't. I can't.
5: I also, Colts maybe we should have thought of because of Jonathan Taylor, so they've got to be like rated high in terms of like... Run blocking,
3: yeah.
5: I don't know.
4: I don't even know how they figure this out, though. I don't think they take stats of the other thing.
2: I think it's all their Pro Football Focus grades, probably.
4: Yeah, like it's more of like, it is like, where did Pro Football Focus think this guy should have been blocked to, and did you block him?
5: Do you have to pay for Pro Football Focus?
2: I think so. Okay, like they have some articles that are free, but if you want the detailed stuff, you got to pay.
4: Now, I think here's how ridiculous Pro Football Focus is. I think they have Jordan Love as like a bottom five quarterback in the NFL right now. Like it is insane where they come up with this stuff.
5: Okay, what's next?
2: Number five, the Bears offensive line. Yeah, okay. It beats me. You guys got the Bills. They're number six. You got the 49ers. They're seventh. The Chargers in the AFC West were number eight.
3: I was like, there's no way I can say the Chargers.
4: Yeah, an 0-2 team is a bold statement.
3: Yeah, no way.
5: That's
3: yeah.
5: crazy.
2: You got the Rams at nine. And finally, the Vikings are number 10.
3: Oh, my goodness.
5: How?
2: This was a really tough
4: Well, you
2: category.
4: Play the Bears, they don't get any pressure, so you're going to look good.
3: I guess so. I mean,
5: their quarterback literally got knocked out.
4: That should count against you.
5: Oh my gosh, that's crazy. Fun list though.
4: Yeah, it was a good job, good picking it. I wasn't sure if that was going to be a disaster, but it was good.
3: It was coordinated chaos.
5: Good way to describe it.
4: All right. Well, the Milwaukee Brewers are going for win 99. Is that correct?
5: Mm-hmm. They're going to get 100 wins. Watch them.
3: They got to win two games out of the next six.
4: They'll do that.
3: Yeah, I believe.
5: Hey, but they play the Phillies.
3: Molly,
5: I wish
3: you would have made that bold statement this year instead of last year.
5: I know. I said they were going to get 100 wins last year.
4: Does it mean, like, Riley, I know it means probably something very important to you, but does it mean anything you guys think?
5: I think it's a cool.
4: It's cool. Yeah.
5: But, like, they have to do something in the playoffs.
3: If they bounce in the playoffs, like, early, it will be cool in, like, 10 years.
5: It'd
3: to be like,
5: package.
3: Oh, yeah, I was a part, like, that summer.
4: I look at it cool,
3: but
4: like...
3: in the moment, it's going to still sting.
4: I think it's
3: what.
4: Cool in the idea of, like, it's just like me, like, with the 4,000 yards. Like, I just want it over.
3: Yeah.
4: Like... And the Brewers getting 100 wins, and you don't have to bring up the fact that they've never had 100 wins.
3: Right.
4: And like, so, like, that's, to me, like, why, if you're a fan of the team, you're like, I just want this off the list of being like, oh, the Brewers haven't won 100 games. Whatever. It's like, we just stop talking about it. We don't ever have to talk about it again. Because the postseason is, they truly do have really good and really high postseason expectations. So, I'm kind of expecting them to make the CS. No, the Divisional Series. No, Championship Series. I think it'll make Championship Series.
5: Championship Series.
3: Yes. You got there.
4: I did get there. No help from you guys. Jeez. All right. We got Brewers baseball coming up next. You can see us on the ESPN Madison YouTube stream and stream us on the ESPN Wisconsin app.
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15: First pitch is a fly ball. 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
15: 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At the track, at the wall. 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
18: 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Lane Grindle with you here tonight. The Brewers, fresh off their record-breaking 98th victory of the season, a franchise record on Sunday night, had the day off yesterday here in Philadelphia, and now they will open up their final road series of the regular season here tonight. They're going to face one of the best in the game, right-hander Zach Wheeler. One of the aces on this Philadelphia staff will take the ball tonight for them. It'll be Dustin May on short rest and probably a little bit shorter start from Dustin May here tonight for the crew. This one should be a fun one. We'll talk about it when we come back with Josh Maurer after this on the On Deck Show, built by Menards.
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